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13: Friday night, scattered showers and thunderstorms certainly a possibility. Some area high school football games. You hear thunder roar, you go indoors. May impact some of the games as temperatures will drop overnight tonight into the middle upper 60s. Tomorrow's highs on Saturday to again Sunday, temperatures in the middle to upper 90s. And the weather is brought to you by the all-new $7 Big Deal Meal. I'm meteorologist Ron Roberts on Lubbock's official weather station, News Talk KFYO.
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17: Yeah, so I'm here to tell you that we have forgotten. We have forgotten. In fact, there's a really good chance we never really opened our eyes to begin with. 9/11, 25 years later, where are we actually? If you are expecting just the sounds that you've heard 500 times and just a rundown of the ceremonies today, we'll hit that. We have sounds from today. What comes to mind when you hear those bells? One of the things that we have really bastardized in our society is never forget. And the reason that we bastardized it is because we've never actually carried out what it represents. I'm going to hit you between the eyes with something that is actionable for you, something that's actionable for me, something that's actionable for all of us, because I'm here to tell you that we are actually getting our asses kicked by Islam. See, 25 years later, we can pay homage to the heroes that day, the victims, families. We should. They should never be forgotten. We need to carry on the traditions for the younger generations. All important. But we have never stopped getting our asses kicked by Islam. About now, you figured out it's not the great one. It is Brian Mudd in for the great one, Mark Levin. It is always an honor and a pleasure being here with you. And on this particular occasion, 25th anniversary of 9/11, I'm inclined to do what I always do, which is establish the facts, go where they take me, share the information with you, and come up with something actionable off of it, and it's all over the place. So I've got what you will not have heard anywhere else, where you won't get anywhere else, and what you need to hear, what you need to know. When I was putting down the facts for where we stand as a country, as a society 25 years later, I had an idea intellectually of where this was going to take me leading into today. But I got to the end of it, and even I was in holy crap territory. And as I watched and listened and have seen all throughout the day of the coverage, I'm like, we are freaking clueless as a society. We are getting our asses kicked by Islam. They are winning. There is a 100-year plan that has been in place. We're in year 51, set out by the Muslim Brotherhood for the takeover of the West. One of the things I'm going to do, and we'll largely get to this, I believe, in the second hour, I'm going to break down where we stand within that 100-year plan, kind of the decade-by-decade layout. You want to talk about eye-opening? It's holy crap territory. So let's talk a little bit about never forget. President Trump, the Pentagon. You had the Vice President, J.D. Vance. He was in New York City at the 9/11 Memorial and Museum, the festivities there today. You had the President in D.C., the Pentagon ceremony there, had this to offer.
7: We will never forget. We say it and we mean it. We will never forget those we lost, and we will never forget the immortal heroes of September 11th, 2001.
17: So the first thing is that the phrase never forget, you actually know where its origins are derived? Yeah, for most of us, 9/11, right? I mean, became synonymous with it almost instantly. But actually not. Never forget the origins of it. Holocaust remembrance. Never forget from the time of its founding was the slogan in Israel. Never forget. Now, for most Americans of a certain age, the phrase never forget means one thing. It means 9/11. You can maybe even hear various different figures, like then President George W. Bush referencing it. You know, Bush, in a post 9/11 address to the nation, said this: we will never forget September 11. We will never forget the innocent victims and the brave heroes that died attempting to save them. We will never forget the survivors, the children, the devastated families, and the grieving friends they left behind. And we will never forget the victims who came from more than 80 countries. In many races and religions. President Trump has reiterated that message, saying, in the quarter of a century since those acts of mass murder, 9/11 family members have felt the weight of missed birthdays, empty bedrooms, journals left unfinished, dreams left unfulfilled. To every member that still feels a void in every day of your lives, the First Lady and I unite with you in sorrow. And today, as one nation, we renew our sacred vow that we will never forget September 11, 2001. These things sound nice. But as a country, have we forgotten? Or did we never even open our eyes? You know, in the wake of 9/11 and the subsequent war on terror, something that became a realization for me was that I didn't get Islam at all. You know, one of the things that I have always had a real problem with behind a microphone, and I've been doing this for 28 years, I'm a doer. I like hard work. I like getting after it. I like being successful. I like getting results. What I don't like doing is sitting behind a microphone feeling helpless and not being able to position you, position an audience, position listeners with something that is what I end up coining helpful, useful, and repeatable. You know, I never just lay out, here's a ball of poo, and there it is. I work on solutions. And I remember there's so much about 9/11 and the coverage that particular day that for me was just the worst feeling, because of the sadness, because of the uncertainty, but also because I felt absolutely helpless. To the listeners, at that point, I was actually doing music radio in Savannah. It's right before I made the turn to news talk. By the grace of God, that happened shortly thereafter. And so I spent much of the day straight into the overnight on September 12th, 2001, covering this. And I remember just how useless I felt, other than just, here's information. When there was something actionable then, there. And at the point where, okay, now we understand it's Al-Qaeda. Now we understand it's Islamic terror. I still didn't really get it. And it took me a little time before I'm like, you know what? Here we have a religion that served as the ideological basis for these terror attacks that took nearly 3,000 people. They tried this years previous. Remember the 93 World Trade Center attack? I mean, most people didn't even think about that or remember that they'd been trying for years. Like, there's a lot we're missing here as a society. There's something we don't get. And so my way of honoring the 9/11 victims, my way of never forgetting, was to learn about Islamic terror and subsequently to educate my audience about the basis for this evil. And so over the better part of the previous 25 years, that's what I've done. If you have heard me guest host for The Great One over the years, there's a reasonable chance you've heard me mention that this is still about Islam. Longtime listeners of The Brian Mudd Show absolutely have heard this anytime related conversations come up. We talked an awful lot about this in the wake of October 7th. It's absolutely relevant to what's going on right now with Iran. The Houthis, as they continue to gain territory towards the Red Sea and Yemen, an Islamic terror proxy. Hezbollah in Lebanon, an Islamic terror proxy. Of course, Hamas. Gaza, the Islamic terror proxy. Iran, the world's largest state sponsor of terror. You think about where we are 25 years later. I'm going to break down precisely what's taken place since then. There are ways that I can illustrate the point without simply getting to hard facts that I think are going to be really eye-opening for you. How bat crap crazy insane would you have said we were as a society if 25 years ago we said, you know who's going to be mayor in New York City? We're going to have an Islamist who is the mayor of New York City. And you know who the chief legal counsel is going to be in New York City? The chief legal counsel is going to be the defender of the highest ranking member of Al-Qaeda in the United States, who had a family member who was one of the hijackers. Everybody would have thought that person was nuts if they said it back then, right? That's exactly what we have. When I say we have totally blown the whole never forget thing, that is the greatest irony of all. Where is it that the Islamists set up shop? Where was their ground zero? Not talking about Al-Qaeda's terror attack at ground zero, New York City, but where was ground zero for the takeover of the United States of America? You know, the 100-year takeover of the West. I mean, take a look at what's been going on in Europe. What state? Was it not Michigan? What's been happening in Michigan? Do they not have a whole sizable city in Dearborn, let alone other constituencies around there? Who is the Democrat candidate for Senate? Is it not the Michigan man? Yeah, just your normal Midwesterner, Michigander. I call him El Saeed. It's all part of their plan. We say never forget, and all we've done is close our eyes, and we've been blind to the nonstop Islamic takeover of the United States of America. I'll be right back. I'm Brian Mudd, in for the great one.
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23: I'm Gianna Gelosi with your Fox True Crime Minute. A South Carolina judge has selected the location for Alec Murdaugh's retrial on charges alleging he killed his wife and son, ordering it to occur some 80 miles from the site of the original trial. Judge Deborah McCaslin ruled last month that the retrial cannot take place in the 14th Circuit, finding the disgraced lawyer would be unable to receive a fair and impartial trial in Colleton County. So, September 8th, she said she's moving the trial to Sumter County, arguing it's best suited to accommodate the needs of the case and has the proper security and infrastructure. Judge McCaslin scheduled the retrial for April 5th, 2027. The South Carolina Supreme Court overturned Murdaugh's 2023 murder conviction earlier this year, citing jury interference by the Colleton County Court Clerk. Murdaugh, however, remains in prison after pleading guilty to separate financial crimes. He was sentenced to 27 years on state charges and 40 years on federal charges. There's more on this story at foxnews.com or subscribe to the Fox True Crime Podcast. I'm Gianna Gelosi with your Fox True Crime Minute.
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17: Today is Brian Mudd in for Mark Levin on this 25th anniversary of 9/11, and I'm here to say that we have forgotten, and if anything, we never really had our eyes open. The Islamists, meanwhile, they have had their way with our country over the past 25 years, and I'm going to begin factually breaking that down coming up after the bottom of the hour. But before we get there, the irony that I put in front of you, anybody, I think 25 years ago, would have said it's insane to think that an Islamist would be the mayor of New York City, that you would have the chief counsel of New York City, that would have been the legal counsel for the head Al-Qaeda terrorist in the United States and family member to one of the hijackers. But that is the case. That's how successful the Islamic takeover in the United States is, as part of Islam's 100-year plan. You did have Zohran Mamdani. You did have the Mamdani Kami participate today. He was on hand for the ceremony in New York City. Here's a message that apparently went by everybody else, because it didn't make news when Mamdani mentioned this.
0: It is an obligation to honor all that was given by the men and women of the NYPD and their fellow first responders, by tending to those who are sick, and by building a city worthy of their sacrifice.
17: Okay.

0: building a city worthy of their sacrifice. Why? Because New York City wasn't worthy of their sacrifice 25 years ago? It's what we're building that's going to be worthy of that sacrifice. I've got some Islamic terror trivia for you. 9,130 days since 9/11. How many terror attacks?
1: The midterms are almost here, and Republicans could be in deep trouble. Polls show Democrats leading in key races. Tonight, Rob Finnerty on Newsmax reveals the growing threat from the DSA and the radical left. With less than 60 days to go, Finnerty says it's time for the GOP to hit the panic button. The House may go, and control of the Senate is up for grabs. Gas prices, mortgage rates, health care, and out-of-control national debt. Americans are angry. And Newsmax shows you how the progressive left wants total control of Congress. Tallarico, El Sayed, AOC, Bernie Sanders. Finnerty reveals President Trump's secret plan to fight back. Don't miss Finnerty tonight at 8 p.m. Eastern on Newsmax. 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
15: I learned patience from my adoptive dad. 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
16: "Hey, you got this. Just breathe."

0: the 100-year plan from the Muslim Brotherhood is to take over the West. Here's a hint. We're in year 51. They're doing pretty damn well. Because we sit here and we have the 25th anniversary and all we do is get sad and, you know, remember families and everything else and get on with our lives. And they're winning. The numbers I just brought you about Islamic terror, because remember, they're working parallel paths, right? It's not just the terror stuff. It's the infiltration stuff. It's the political correctness here. But it's also how they have made their way into society in so many different ways, the Islamists. It's not just Zohran Mamdani, although that's a real cherry on top. The Islamists are laughing it up tonight. Rest assured of that. The irony. The irony that 25 years ago, Rudy Giuliani was the mayor of New York City. And you got the Islamist Zohran Mamdani. Someone who 3 years ago used the occasion of 9/11 to say this, that the death hasn't stopped. We mourn our neighbors who died that day, the hundreds of thousands who died in the wars that followed, the unknown millions injured and displaced. That was Mamdani's message 3 years ago today. The death hasn't stopped. We mourn our neighbors, basically, that were murdered by the Americans. You know, the whole war and terror, hundreds of thousands died in wars, the unknown millions injured and displaced. So in other words, Mamdani, by his own words, on 9/11, the effort to combat Islamic terror in his mind are the equivalent of what took place on 9/11. Or potentially worse. I mean, I don't portend to know exactly his line of thinking there, just that he actually did express those words that I just shared with you. By the way, that was also consistent with what he said last year. One of the things that people kind of conveniently forgot about Mamdani 9/11 last year, he happened to be speaking outside of a mosque in the Bronx about the plight of Muslims in New York after 9/11. Because, you know, there were so many Muslims who just no longer felt safe in the city. And so it was fitting that when Mamdani signed a proclamation commemorating the 25th anniversary of the 9/11 terror attacks this week, that he handed the pen to the chief counselor that I referenced, Ramzi Kassam, the chief counsel of New York City for Mamdani, who had previously represented the top Al-Qaeda terrorists in the United States. What greater symbolism is that? He handed the pen for the 25th anniversary proclamation of 9/11 to someone who represented the top Al-Qaeda terrorist and who had a family member who was one of the hijackers that day. How big of a laugh do you think they got out of that one behind the scenes? What do you think the Muslim Brotherhood at large says about that one? We sit here and we ring bells and we say never forget and we feel sad and we play sound bites that we've heard 500 times and we pay homage. We do all those things. And then, hey, there's a game on tonight. Let's keep getting our asses kicked by Islam. How about it? I've got a lot more. We're just getting warmed up on the facts pertaining to all this. Let me real quick get to Brian in Jacksonville. Brian, welcome to the show.
1: Oh, thank you, Brian. More of what you're saying, you can, I remember back in the day, you could just go in the airport and meet your family either coming or going, like right at the gate. And the people that were born, after that, they don't remember any of that. And it should be a reminder every day when they, people fly in the airport. And another point that you were making about these, I didn't know there was that many attacks since 9/11. I mean, thank you.
0: I didn't either until I pulled the most recent. That's all part of it, right?
1: And yeah, but I believe it's like the frog and the tap water. You know, it's just like all this little stuff is happening, and then when it boils, you know, these Americans are going to realize, like, oh, what the heck happened? We got because their game plan, like you said, is to get like they've already got people in the Senate, you know, Tlaib and Omar and, you know, the Saeed is, you know, running, or, and it's like their goal is even to get people into the Supreme Court. I mean, if you listen to these imams that Mark is talking about before, and it's just like,
0: you're absolutely on point, Brian. Yeah, we're going to have to pause there because we're getting up against a break. You're absolutely right, and I'm going to walk you through how many elected officials are Islamists these days. That's the next place I'm going to go in comparison to where we were 25 years ago. It is the boiling frog effect. You're exactly right. We will take a look at Islamic terror, and even when we see Islamic terror, out of the name of political correctness, we rename it into just a hate crime. It doesn't even make the news these days, and the infiltration is rampant. Be right back. Brian Mudd in for the great one.
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7: Get away. No! 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
10: 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A new study reveals that aerobic exercise may help boost key thinking skills for women after menopause. New research published in the Journal of Alzheimer's Disease finding that postmenopausal women who took part in aerobic exercise 4 days a week for at least half a year performed better on cognitive tests as opposed to those who focused on stretching and toning. Researchers say they specifically improved their executive function. Those are the skills that help people plan and stay focused. To obtain these results, researchers followed 93 healthy women ages 20 to 67 for 6 months. Half were assigned aerobics, the other half flexibility and core exercises. The Centers for Disease Control and Prevention says most women go through menopause between the ages of 45 and 55 and experience a variety of symptoms, one of the most common, hot flashes. For more health news, go to foxnewshealth.com. 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
5: He does not care about 9/11 or the tragedies that took place because he surrounds himself with people who believe that America deserved what it got. And he does not disavow them.
6: It is Joanne Areola. She is a New York City councilwoman talking about Mom Donnie. And there's so many symbols that you can point to. If you're actually paying attention, a 9/11, 25 years later, about what really has happened here, about whether we have forgotten or whether we even ever had our eyes open. But there's no greater symbolism than the mayor of New York City and his team and his Islamist team. One of the things I want you to think about, because this is where I'm going to get into coming up after the top of the hour, as we'll begin to wade into the Muslim Brotherhood's 100-year plan and how incredibly effective they've been while we've been blind. I want you to think about how many Islamic elected officials there were in the United States 25 years ago today. And I want you to think about how many you believe there are today. How many 25 years ago, how many Islamists are in elected capacities today? I'll end up bringing that to you. By the way, Brian was talking about the airports. Real quick, little lighthearted thing. So one thing that did end up coming up as soon as we were able to fly again, I ended up flying like the first day. I was in Savannah at the time, the first time the airport was open after 9/11. I found a car I wanted to buy in Miami, and I was flying one way down there. Young man, one way to Miami. I ended up getting pantsed in the airport. They hadn't set up the controls yet. We'll be right back.
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18: Remembrances at the sites of the attacks. I'm Lisa Lucera, Fox News. President Trump honored the victims of 9/11 at the Pentagon this morning.
19: 2,977 beautiful souls were ripped from our world, and many more died in the weeks and years after.
18: The president says September 11th reminded us of the terrible power of hate, adding the 25 years since have shown that even greater power of the American spirit to endure and prevail and to win. Former President Bush, who was president on 9/11, along with former Presidents Clinton, Biden, and Obama, attended the ceremony at Ground Zero along with Vice President Vance. Commerce Secretary Howard Lutnick, who was the chief executive of investment firm Cantor Fitzgerald, also attended. Lutnick's brother was among the 658 of the firm's employees who were killed. Some of the families called out the U.S. government during the tribute.
20: Some family members taking part in the readings at Ground Zero called for the U.S. government to release key evidence in their lawsuit against Saudi Arabia.
21: My husband, Tom Strada, you are missed more with each year that passes, but how can it be 25 years and still we have no justice for the role that Saudi Arabia played in your murder?
20: Their suit was filed in 2016 after bipartisan legislation allowing individuals to hold foreign governments accountable in U.S. courts for terror attacks in the U.S. became law.
18: Fox's Tanya J. Powers in Lower Manhattan. The CIA's released dozens of documents on Osama bin Laden and al-Qaeda from April 1998 to September 12, 2001.
22: Today, the CIA declassified a presidential daily brief that was presented to President Clinton in 1998. Part of it said that al-Qaeda may try to fly an explosive-packed airplane into a U.S. city.
18: Fox's Peter Doocy. 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
35: We asked parents who adopted teens to share their journey.

0: And the project recognized that Islamists were not going to be able to militarily conquer the West. This was the idea. The Muslim Brotherhood, the same terrorist group, been around since the 1920s. The same Islamic terror group that, remember, Barack Obama called on to rise up. You remember when Obama was in Egypt and he's called on the Muslim Brotherhood to rise up? And boy, did they ever, along with the rise of ISIS and everything else. The incrementalism, the things people weren't paying attention to, listening for. When I talk about how much incremental progress they've made, 255 Islamists in elected capacities across the United States, we literally had a president of the United States that called on the Muslim Brotherhood to rise up. Now, many in this audience were hip to what might have been going on there, had their ideas, their suspicions. But look how blind generally our society, our culture has been, as they seek one thing, and that is the takeover of it. So here's the deal. The Muslim Brotherhood recognize, hey, we can't militarily just go out there and take out the West. So what we're going to do is outline a gradual institutional entrenchment into Western societies for the eventual takeover and conversion to Islamic or Sharia law. That was always the idea here. And so the plan outlined 10 major components for a successful takeover. This is the long game being played here. You know, we often will talk about the long game of the Marxist left, you know, the rules for radical Saul Alinsky types that have been working that playbook since the 60s. I mean, really before then, but literally the rules for radicals playbook since the 60s. Well, you've had the Islamists that have been working their playbook since the 80s. The first step in the plan: build Islamist networks and organizations that coordinate and operate around the world. Build organizations and networks that coordinate and operate around the world. Now, I'm going to go deeper into this. I'm just going to get you through these 10 right now, and you can begin thinking about examples that will fit each one of these. The second piece of the plan: establish financial independence. The third piece of the Muslim Brotherhood project, the takeover of the West: build social institutions within schools, charities, hospitals, and community organizations. The fourth piece of the Islamic takeover plan of the West: influence education and intellectual life, cultivating a positive view of Islam. The fifth: influence the media, including the shaping of events and the way they are covered. Man, they had political correctness nailed back then, didn't they? Again, we don't even call Islamic terror attacks Islamic terror attacks anymore. It just gets written off locally as a hate crime. Six, inter-democratic institutions, specifically placing ideologically committed Muslims into government, NGOs, private organizations, and labor unions. Okay, seven, use existing Western institutions, gain control over and manipulate the Western way of life. The eighth piece of the plan for the Muslim Brotherhood project: build political alliances. Boy, you think the Islamists have found a home in the Democrat Party? Number nine, develop parallel institutions. This long-term objective includes developing sufficiently strong Muslim institutions and communities that can operate with increasing autonomy. Where have we seen that? And again, you can think of places here in this country. You can absolutely think of places like, whole no-go zones in London and Gay Paris, among other places. Because actually, as bad as it is here, I mean, again, this is about the whole West. What they've done in Europe, whew. The 10th and final piece of the plan is the long-term ideological expansion, the final step of Islamic conversion. That is the end of the 100-year plan. And by the way, again, with Sharia law, it's not exactly the prettiest thing. See, the way that Islamic law works is you're either with us or you're an infidel. And if you're an infidel, we got to kill you. Sorry. And usually it's pretty horrific. But remember, it's just a religion of peace. Which, again, is the media manipulation, the infiltrating of intellectual society. All of these things, it's all right there. You've been played. You've been played. Never forget, we're getting our asses kicked by Islam. Be right back. Brian Mudd, in for the great one.
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10: As America reflects on the 9/11 attacks, ceremonies will be held in New York at the Pentagon and in Shanksville, Pennsylvania, where United Flight 93 went down. Earlier this week, officials there pushed the need to inform younger Americans about the tragic events. Donna Gibson is the executive director of the Friends of Flight 93 National Memorial.
11: Only 15 states actually require some type of curriculum about 9/11 in the classroom.
10: She said the goal is for schools to teach kids what happened.
11: And then to use the Flight 93 story for inspiration about courage and heroism.
10: Gordon Felt lost his brother Edward on Flight 93. He said the country needs to take on a new challenge of responsibility because eventually...
12: We won't be here to tell the story. We'll do it as long as we can, but at some point we've got to hand it off to the next generation.
10: Kevin Uretzky, Fox News.
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16: September 11th reminded us of the terrible power of hate. The 25 years since have shown us the even greater power of the American spirit to endure and prevail and to win.
0: In a lot of ways, yes. In a lot of ways, yes. President speaking today, D.C., the Pentagon, the remembrance there. In many ways, yes. You know, one of the things that I do recall about the immediate post 9/11 environment, a lot of the numbers and the research that were coming out. I'm an analyst, I'm a numbers guy, and I remember seeing some of the initial polling, and it was eye-opening in terms of our mindset. One that ended up sticking out to me, there's a poll within the first week after 9/11, how many Americans thought we're going to have something else over the next 12 months, within the next year, that would be on the scale of 9/11? 93% of us did. 93% of us thought we're going to get something else like that. Be it by the grace of God and a lot of very talented people, we've not had that, right? For all the terror attacks that have occurred, thankfully, we've not had anything like 9/11 again. Not in this country. Something worse than that, comparatively, obviously in Israel. There have been a lot of ways that we've done well. Incredible work. You know, one of the things we will often malign intelligence and certain aspects of law enforcement, especially at the federal government level, when there are obvious lapses. But in the day to day, the stuff we never hear about and never know about that is resolved, I mean, they don't get any credit for, right? It can be a thankless job that way. Make no mistake, there have been real heroes that have done great work over the past 25 years that have really helped to keep us safe. And those efforts should never be minimized. But the bigger threat isn't the one necessarily that blows things up. Because terror attacks alone are not going to convert anybody in this country who's not already inclined to be a terror-loving Islamist. What they want is a real takeover. And that's what's been happening behind the scenes. That's all part of the plan that I laid out, the 10 step plan, part of the 100-year Muslim Brotherhood Project. And you look at where we are today as a society, how well do you think it's going for them? Where do you think they are in their plan? So one of the things I'm going to end up breaking down is where they are relative to their goals that were laid out over 50 years ago now. Be right back. Brian Mudd in for Mark Levin.

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0: mainstream political discourse and institutions. Okay, so no longer will it be outside of the norm. You'll not think of Islam as anything any different than you would the idea of Christianity or Judaism, the Judeo-Christian values this country is founded upon. It would be it just complete normalization of the Islamist political ideas. Now, again, there is nothing compatible with this country and Islam's political ideas. Take a look at every Islamist-governed country in the world. If you have any doubts about what that looks like, look at every country that is governed by Islam. Every Islamic law country in the world. What does that look like? Far cry from the United States of America, isn't it? So that's the 2040s. That would leave us three more decades. Where will those go if we do nothing any differently? I'll break that down for you next. Brian Mudd, in for the great one.
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5: I'm Chad Pergram with the Speaker's Lobby. It took a few years, but the U.S. intelligence services finally determined that the plane which crashed in Shanksville, Pennsylvania, was bound for the U.S. Capitol. The 40 passengers and crew on board might not have known what they were saving, but it's believed that they overpowered the hijackers and caused the plane to crash. That flight is where passenger Todd Beamer declared, "Let's roll," in an effort to seize control of the cockpit. A plaque honoring their heroism hangs in the East Front vestibule near the Capitol Rotunda. Yours truly visited the memorial in Shanksville on a frigid mid-February day a few years ago. From a vista, you look down into a small valley where Flight 93 crashed upside down, tearing across the Pennsylvania countryside and only 20 minutes out from Washington. What's strange about the site is that the wildlife is still. Deer don't roam near the crash site. Birds don't chirp. It's utterly silent. Ominous even, as though the birds and animals remain mum out of respect for the heroism. Or perhaps they understand the malevolence on board, which was hurtling toward Washington. With the Speaker's Lobby, Chad Pergram, Fox News.
4: Born on America's darkest day, 9/11/01, the Tunnel to Towers Foundation, they have been helping American heroes ever since. And that means heroes like U.S. Army Sergeant William Bernard McKenna. Now, motivated by the tragedy of 9/11, he enlisted. He served two tours of duty in Iraq, where he was exposed daily to toxic chemicals from those burn pits. Now, less than a year after returning from his final tour, he lost his life to T-cell lymphoma. He left behind his devoted wife, Dina, their two daughters.

0: Friday night, a couple of thunder showers are popping up across the South Plains. If you hear thunder roar, you go indoors. Otherwise, temperatures are dropping into the middle upper 60s for your Saturday morning. I'm meteorologist Ron Arbor. It's the Lubbock's official weather station, News Talk KFYO.
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2: Right versus left is right versus wrong. 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

0: Abilene into the fourth quarter late before Friendship would finally get on the scoreboard from a James Ordonez handoff to Javier Jimenez, who took it 18 yards, hurdling a defender, getting into the end zone, making it 28-7. A quick three and out from Abilene Wiley, and then Friendship on their next possession, a 50-yard touchdown pass from Ordonez to Jimenez, cutting it to 28-14. And wouldn't you know it, an onside kick later, and Friendship has the ball again. This time, Ordonez finding Peyton Archibald for a 20-yard touchdown, making it 28-21 with 1 minute and 57 seconds left in the ballgame. But one more onside kick just wouldn't be the case for Friendship. And Abilene Wiley takes a knee the rest of the way, and they get the victory 28-21. James Ordonez for the Tigers finishes tonight 30 of 53, 370 yards and 2 touchdowns. His favorite receiver, Noah Gonzalez, 13 catches for 132 yards. Javier Jimenez, 2 catches for 90 yards and a touchdown. And Peyton Archibald, 2 catches tonight, 32 yards and 1 touchdown as the Friendship Tigers go into the bye week 1-2 on the season. For the Friendship Tigers and for Double T 97.3, this is Tucker Lowrance.
1: All right, Tucker, thank you very much. And not only will Friendship be open next week, but again, all the rest of these teams as well. Real quickly, other scores of teams in this district. Friendship Memorial playing Lubbock Coronado this evening, and it's the Memorial Panthers winning 27-6 over the Coronado Mustangs. So nice win there for the Friendship Memorial team. Lubbock High winning earlier today. This game kicked off at 4 o'clock this afternoon as they beat San Angelo Lakeview 37-13 to get their first win of the year for the Westerners. Monterey loses at Wichita Falls.
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1: 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Despite his absence last week, he will be with us, we hope, tonight. 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

0: And then we just had the report on that West Plains Seminole game. And then last night, Estacada just dominated Snyder 61-0. Snyder falls to 0-3. Estacada improves to 3-0, Mike.
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1: Glad to have you with us on Friday Night Live, week three already here and in the books, in fact, on this Friday evening. And so, again, season just rapidly moving along, and we've still got more to come on this edition of Friday Night Live with Nick Long's headlines segment coming up at the top of the hour. But in the meantime, I want to go back for just a minute to that game we were talking about earlier, Charles, between Decatur and Wichita Falls Memorial. I knew I saw it online somewhere, and Decatur, ranked fifth in the state, they beat Memorial in a shootout deluxe, 71-64. I remember reading those teams combined for, I want to say, almost 1,400 yards of offense. I think it was something like 1,365. And I do know the Memorial quarterback, keep an eye on this guy. He threw 8 touchdown passes in that game and threw for over 565 yards or something like that. It was just an incredible performance. And I don't know how – I don't have any stats on Decatur other than their total yardage. But, man, what a game between those two, 71-64. That sounds more like a six-man score, doesn't it?
0: Yeah, that's what I was thinking. We've seen some big games of six-man, but, man, that's crazy. Of course, Decatur ranked number 5 for a reason there. Extremely good team. So, and then one other we picked up right before we went to the break, we were missing Monahan's Lovington, and it's Monahan's 35-7 over Lovington, a very good team out of Mexico. I think they're defending state champions also. So, good news is Texas is showing them who really knows how to play football.
1: That's right. We need a little help because I think we were at around 500 against a New Mexico team so far this year, if I remember looking at your sheet correctly. So
0: yeah, well, we were behind New Mexico. They were 4-2 against us.
1: Oh, okay.
0: And okay. Yeah.
1: Well, and every little bit helps.
0: You bet. Getting some revenge there.
1: All right, well, let's go on down now into District 3 of 4A Division 2 and talk a little bit about these teams. We mentioned earlier and heard the report on the Borger loss to Randall, 49-0. Leveland and Idaloo, great game here, high-scoring contest. Leveland falls, though, to the Idaloo Wildcats tonight, 59-36. Idaloo ranked fifth in the state and definitely looking like it as they improved to 3-0 on the year. But Leveland giving them a good tussle in that contest. Lubbock Cooper Liberty ranked number 7 in the state, and they beat Greenwood 56-25 in a big matchup. We mentioned Estacado rolling last night over the Snyder Tigers, 61-0, and Perryton defeating Pampa 34-14. All right, Charles, let's go on down quickly here before our break into Class 3A Division 1.
0: All right. Well, Brownfield taking on Roosevelt tonight, and the Roosevelt Eagles get their first win of the year, 37-0 over the Brownfield Cubs. They fall to 1-2. Bushland taking on Dumas. This sounds like it was a great matchup. The Falcons got a win, and I think we have a report from Chris Welch and Mike Mark Boyette on how the Falcons did it against the Demons.
1: Actually, we don't have that report, Charles.
0: We've got.
1: I think I told you wrong. I told you wrong earlier. No report on that one. But nice win for Bushland.
0: Well, we've tagged them. It's their turn to answer.
1: There you go.
0: Dalhart fighting hard against the number 7 ranked Panhandle Panthers, but those Panthers, they're tough this year. They're 2-1 on the year. Dalhart falls 2-1, 48-35. Panthers win it. Freona defeats Denver City 36-14. Denver City falls to 1-2. Freona now 2-1. And then the big matchup between Shallow Water, ranked number 8 in 3A1, and Canadian, ranked number 6 in 3A2. And we've got a couple reports on that, but let's see how the Shallow Water broadcaster Nathan Riojas saw this game.
8: What a wild night in Canadian. The Shallow Water Mustangs and the Canadian Wildcats with a great ball game between two 3A powerhouses, Shallow Water, 3A, D1. They moved to 3-0. Canadian, a powerhouse in their own right, 3A, D2. They fall to 2-1 tonight after a heartbreaker to the Mustangs. It was all defense for two offenses that have scored a ton of points in the first 2 weeks of this season. It was 14-3 at halftime. Shallow Water with just 91 yards of total offense. Canadian 145, but they were up 14-13 on a pair of touchdowns from their junior quarterback, Brooks Walls, who's filling in for Weston Mitchell. 14-3 at halftime. Shallow Water couldn't do anything with the opening drive. They pinned Canadian down at their own 7-yard line, got an interception deep in their end, but Canadian's defense all night long, keeping them out of the end zone, and the Mustang defense answering the bell as well. The offenses didn't get started until late. It was actually 21-10 in favor of Canadian with 8:51 to play in the third quarter, or in the fourth quarter, excuse me, after a 35-yard touchdown run from Brooks Wall. And it looked like Canadian had finally taken control of this game. The Mustangs come right back. They go 70 yards in 7 plays, and they made it 21-16 quickly with 7:31 left to play. But still, the failed PAT made it a 5-point game. It was 28-16 after a 70-yard touchdown run from Brooks Wall, and that looked like the dagger. When the Mustangs were really looking for a stop, it was quickly 28-16 again, just 6:26 left to play. Shallow Water drove down, had it at the 8-yard line, first and goal, but three consecutive penalties moved it out to the 23-yard line. They end up turning it over on downs. Canadian got the ball back. They made Shallow Water use all three of their timeouts, but with the help of the 2-minute warning, the Mustangs got the ball back with about a minute and a half left to play, trailing by 2 scores. Quickly down the field, the Mustangs went. Logan Wynn found Micah Blackshear on a 23-yard touchdown pass. It was 28-23 with 56 seconds left. Cruz Dixon recovers the onside kick from Braden Swanson, and the Mustangs have it at the Canadian 37-yard line. Again, Logan Wynn to Micah Blackshear, this time a 6.
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16: I'm Chad Pergram with the Speaker's Lobby. It took a few years, but the U.S. intelligence services finally determined that the plane which crashed in Shanksville, Pennsylvania, was bound for the U.S. Capitol. The 40 passengers and crew on board might not have known what they were saving, but it's believed that they overpowered the hijackers and caused the plane to crash. That flight is where passenger Todd Beamer declared, "Let's roll," in an effort to seize control of the cockpit. A plaque honoring their heroism hangs in the East Front vestibule near the Capitol Rotunda. Yours truly visited the memorial in Shanksville on a frigid mid-February day a few years ago. From a vista, you look down into a small valley where Flight 93 crashed upside down, tearing across the Pennsylvania countryside and only 20 minutes out from Washington. What's strange about the site is that the wildlife is still. Deer don't roam near the crash site. Birds don't chirp. It's utterly silent. Ominous even, as though the birds and animals remain mum out of respect for the heroism. Or perhaps they understand the malevolence on board, which was hurtling toward Washington. With the Speaker's Lobby, Chad Pergram, Fox News.
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1: Welcome back to Friday Night Live. We kick off hour number two with our headline segment. Nick Long joining us after his absence last week. He was busy as could be during Friday Night Live last week with a weather delay and finally got through just before we went off the air. So we missed his headline report from a week ago, but we've got him back tonight. And Nick, no shortage of Wild and Woolies and big matchups around the area tonight.
19: Well, you know, another big night, as always. It's week number three, and I've always thought that this third week is a key week that, you know, we kind of start seeing some cream when they go at 3-0, and that's always kind of where I have always started in watching the undefeated list. But some really big games tonight, and I'm going to start down in the big country where Abilene Cooper beat San Angelo Central, and that was Cooper's first win of the year in beating them by a score of 28-21. Up there at Amarillo and Palo Duro, the Dons, who had that tough loss to Amarillo High to begin the season, now put together two games in a row, and they beat Tascosa by a margin that surprises me, 41-14. The Lubbock High Westerners, always a feel-good story when the Westerners get a win. But, you know, this one really is a good one because Lakeview came in undefeated and was averaging about 50 points a ball game for the Westerners to win this one by a 37-13 margin. Friendship Memorial, kudos to them. Beating an improved Coronado team this season by a score of 27-26. And, you know, when you have Abilene Wiley and Friendship get together, you always think it's got a lot of potential, and it did not disappoint. Wiley, who just moved into the top 20 last week with the solid win over Monterey, they knocked off Friendship tonight by a score of 28-26. 21. Plainview and Hereford. I mean, this rivalry goes back into the 70s, and with Greg Sherwood and Don Compton and so many great ball games between these two.

0: Amarillo Bone and Joint is always accepting new patients, and we're also welcoming a new doctor as well. 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
1: My role, my job, is to keep you here local, have end-to-end care from start to finish, and all the things that we can do for you here at Amarillo Bone and Joint is to keep you here in town, keep you local, and make this as stress-free and as easy as possible in your recovery and your journey back to normal.
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3: Again, we appreciate you being with us every week on Friday Night Live. This is our Week 3 edition. And, man, some more great games all around the area this evening. And we're not done yet. We'll be here until midnight. And we've got several reports coming up. And one, Charles, is going to hand it off to you to give us the report we didn't get to before the break just a moment ago.
4: Well, we were talking about the District 2 of 3A2, Slayton Tigers in that district. They were taking on a very good New Deal Lions team. And Eli Jenkins, the new broadcaster for the Tigers, has a report on how this game turned out.
5: This is Eli Jenkins reporting for the Slayton Tigers and KSSL. Well, it was homecoming night in legendary Nolan Stadium in New Deal as the 1-1 Slayton Tigers took on the 2-0 New Deal Lions. From the very start of the game, it was a wild and woolly night, if you don't mind me still.

0: defending Lamb County. No one, neither one of them want to play Littlefield, so we'll go from there.
1: Just slip that in there, right?
0: I just slipped it. I understand Sioux Dam, but Oulton and Littlefield did used to play quite a bit. Speaking of Littlefield, we moved to District 3 as Littlefield takes down Abernathy 24-18. Abernathy, the Antelopes, having a hard time, 0-3 on the year. And, Mike, here's something that's very rare in high school football, even in small schools. Their front seven on defense was all sophomores.
1: Oh, my goodness.
0: So, yeah, they're having their struggles. Of course, new quarterback, a sophomore also, having to follow Justin Wiley's son, who followed his dad to the next job. New deal, we had this report earlier from Eli Jenkins, a great report from Eli. 28-7, new deal gets the win over the Tigers. They're 3-0. New home, taking on Brackettville. Mike, trivia question. Do you or Alan, either one, know where Brackettville is?
2: I don't think so.
3: I'm drawing a blank, actually.
1: I have no clue. I have no clue.
0: It's closer to Del Rio, but it's between Del Rio and Uvalde, way down there.
1: I was hoping it was somewhere near Pflugerville, because that's where Alan is from. So
3: that's true.
0: Well, it's closer to Pflugerville than it is new home.
1: It is. Yeah.
0: I'm not sure, and I don't remember.
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19: 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But for all things weather, watch, follow, and track with the First Alert Weather app.
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1: Joined, as always, by Charles Keaton and Alan Robertson. Thanks for being with us. And we go back now to some of the upper classifications. We're going to get to a couple of reports, one here in this segment and one in the next, that we didn't have earlier when we went through those districts. And one of those was the Amarillo Sandies on the road tonight, playing down at Midland. Not an easy road trip, not an easy team to play against, even though the Bulldogs have struggled a little bit. They gave the Sandies all they wanted tonight, though. Phil Woodall was there for the Texas Panhandle Sports Network, tells us how the Sandies came away with the win.
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0: This is the Car Pro, Jerry Reynolds. I've been answering your automotive questions for years now on KFYO, and I'm proud to announce that the third hour of the show is returning to the weekend lineup. That's right. The Car Pro Show can now be heard every Saturday afternoon from 11 to 2, right here on News Talk 95.1 and 790 KFYO.
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4: The nation remembers. I'm Roxanne Evans, Fox News. The 25th anniversary of the 9/11 terror attacks observed Friday in New York City. Fox's Tanya J. Powers reports from Lower Manhattan.
5: The names of almost 3,000 people whose lives were lost on September 11th, 2001 have been read at Ground Zero, along with 7 moments of silence. Family members, survivors, first responders, and others gathered on the plaza at the 9/11 memorial for the somber ceremony that included music from the Brooklyn Youth Chorus, cellist Yo-Yo Ma, and singer Jennifer Nettles. Security was tight as the event was attended by many dignitaries, including 4 former presidents, Vice President J.D. Vance, and other current and former elected officials. At Ground Zero in Lower Manhattan, Tanya J. Powers, Fox News.
4: President Trump marked the 25th anniversary of the 9/11 attacks, says we're at war with Iran. Fox's Jared Halperin from the White House.
6: 25 years after the September 11th terror attacks, President Trump says the nation will never forget.
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0: Sunrise, LBK, with Tom Collins and Matt Crow.
1: What do you think people are going to say when, I mean, they used to be Meet Me at the Jones, and now we're going to say Meet Me at the Galaxy. You have any thoughts on that?
2: Meet Me at the G-Spot.
1: Well, that's not bad.
2: You know what? If they just call it the G, then over the men's room, they could say...
1: I don't think you can take that too far.
2: Gee whiz.
1: Yeah, that's true.
2: And over the ladies' room, they could put she whiz.
1: Uh-huh. Well, how's that going to come across on a text, though? I'm sitting at the G-Spot.
2: Well, I guess if you got to be, G's the place to...
1: Be.
2: To be, yeah.
1: G-B? B-G. I like that. B-G.
2: Wow. And we digress.
1: So long, Jones. Hello, G-Spot.
2: Wow. Gee whiz.
3: 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News Talk, KFYO. When the sun rises in West Texas, that doesn't just mean another day. It also means another story. From the moment the coffee brews to the first step out the door, KFYO is right there with you, bringing you breaking news, expert insight, local weather, and real talk. Not just noise, but the news that matters to Lubbock, the South Plains, and the great state of Texas. When you need to be informed, prepared, and just a little more and real talk. Not just noise, but the news that matters to Lubbock, the South Plains, and the great state of Texas. When you need to be informed.

0: sold. Apple's new boss says they feel like two phones stuck together. Harsh, but true. The price? The iPhone Duo starts at about $2,000. One analyst says Apple will sell everyone it can make. Mark my words, in 5 years, flat phones will look as ancient as flip phones, which, yes, also folded. My advice? Don't pre-order blind. Go fold one in a store first. So, did I change your mind? I'm buying one for sure. Join a million folks who get my 5-star rated newsletter every morning at GetKim.com. 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Maybe it's you. Here's why you don't have one. You think it takes a web guy, a designer, and a month of your life. You're right. 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
2: Senator Bernie Sanders is proposing a one-time 50% tax on AI company stock making at least $200 million or more in sales annually. This is not a traditional tax where these companies are handing over cash. This is stock, so this would effectively make the American public majority shareholders in these massive AI companies. Senator Sanders estimates this tax would create about $7 trillion for the fund and then hundreds of billions of dollars every year that would be spent on public programs like healthcare, housing, and education. Sanders is looking for a 5% annual dividend where every American would get more than $1,000. So, who would oversee this redistribution of wealth? Sanders would like to see this fall under a 7-person independent commission nominated by the president and confirmed by the Senate. For Fox on Tech, Darren Botello, Fox Business.
3: It's Friday night. A couple of thunder showers are popping up across the South Plains. If you hear thunder roar, you go indoors. Otherwise, temperatures are dropping into the middle upper 60s for your Saturday morning. I'm meteorologist Ron Roberts on Lubbock's official weather station news on KFYU.
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5: 25 years later, I'm Deborah Valentine, Fox News. 9/11 ceremonies marking the 25th anniversary of the terror attacks at Ground Zero in New York.
6: For the first time, the 9/11 remembrance ceremony in New York City featured not the usual six moments of silence, but seven. It represents the thousands who have died of 9/11-related illnesses since the attacks and was held after the reading of the names of the more than 2,900 men, women, and children lost at the World Trade Center in 2001 and in 1993. The moment was followed by taps and will become a permanent part of the ceremony from now on. At Ground Zero in Lower Manhattan, Tanya J. Powers, Fox News.
5: At Ground Zero, Terry Strata, president of 9/11 Families United, and the widow of victim Tom Strata blames Saudi Arabia for the terror attacks.
7: My husband, Tom Strata, you are missed more with each year that passes. But how can it be 25 years and still we have no justice for the role that Saudi Arabia played in your murder?
5: The Saudi government has denied any role in the attacks. President Trump is speaking during 9/11 ceremonies at the Pentagon in Arlington, Virginia.
8: 25 years since the September 11th attacks, President Trump says the U.S. doesn't have a choice but to still fight.
9: The world's number one sponsor of terror, the Islamic Republic of Iran, will never, ever have a nuclear weapon.
8: Speaking at the Pentagon, the president paid tribute to the lives lost there and in New York City and Shanksville, Pennsylvania. President Trump says while the country must not forget the immense evil in the world, we must also remember how America responded. At the White House, Jared Halpern, Fox News.
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4: In Shanksville, Pennsylvania, 9/11 ceremonies at the site of the crash of Flight 93, whose passengers attempted to disarm hijackers.
5: Before they became known as the heroes of Flight 93, they were 40 people with a family, hopes, dreams, and so many of them were having people at home that thought they were going to return after they landed on that plane. They range from 20 years old to 79. We want to just highlight some of the families as well and some of the victims. Dora Bodley, she was the youngest, a college student with her whole life ahead of her. Lauren Grandicolis was only 38. She was pregnant with her first child. Leroy Homer is a dad. He was, you know, an Air Force veteran, and he was the co-pilot with Flight 93 that day. And Edward Felt was a 41-year-old husband and father who called 911 on the plane. And others called home from the plane, learning America was under attack. Some said their goodbyes, and then they fought back. Flight 93 was only in the air for less than an hour. It left New Jersey that morning, heading to California before it crashed in the field. It never reached its intended target in Washington, D.C. They believe the terrorists wanted to crash it there in the nation's capital.
4: Fox's Alexis McAdams. Saudi Arabia claims they've shut down a major oil pipeline after an attack from Iranian-backed Houthi rebels. Fox's Trey Yingst has more from the USS George Washington aircraft carrier in the Arabian Sea.
6: Last weekend, the aircraft carrier came under Iranian missile attack. The first of three attacks on U.S. warships in the last week alone. In response to the escalation, the United States ramped up strikes on Iranian oil tankers, hit the IRGC for launching missiles, and U.S. forces in Jordan. The U.S. naval blockade of Iranian ports remains in effect, and Centcom Commander Admiral Brad Cooper told Fox News the blockade is ironclad, adding that the United States is dominating the Strait of Hormuz. We are headed to the front line in the war with Iran, the battle for the strait.
4: Iran-backed Houthis are reportedly approaching the border of Yemen, raising concerns over Iranian influence. I'm Deborah Valentine. This is Fox News.
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9: Friday night, scattered showers and thunderstorms, certainly a possibility. Some area high school football games, you hear thunder roar, you go indoors, may impact some of the games. As temperatures will drop overnight tonight into the middle upper 60s, tomorrow's highs on Saturday and again Sunday, temperatures in the middle to upper 90s. And the weather is brought to you by the all-new $7 Big Deal Meal. I'm meteorologist Ron Roberts on Lubbock's official weather station, News Talk KFYO.
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6: 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It was a Thursday morning, just like any other KFYO. Except for one thing. The cats had disappeared from the studio's warm bosom. Across from me sat prime suspect number one, Don Tomaso.
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2: It's Friday night. A couple of thunder showers are popping up across the South Plains. If you hear thunder roar, you go indoors. Otherwise, temperatures are dropping into the middle upper 60s for your Saturday morning. I'm meteorologist Ron Arbitz on Lubbock's official weather station news on KFYO.
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8: The nation remembers. I'm Roxanne Evans, Fox News. The 25th anniversary of the 9/11 terror attacks was observed Friday in New York City. Fox's Tanya J. Powers reports from Lower Manhattan.
9: The names of almost 3,000 people whose lives were lost on September 11th, 2001 have been read at Ground Zero, along with 7 moments of silence. Family members, survivors, first responders, and others gathered on the plaza at the 9/11 memorial for the somber ceremony that included music from the Brooklyn Youth Chorus, cellist Yo-Yo Ma, and singer Jennifer Nettles. Security was tight as the event was attended by many dignitaries, including 4 former presidents, Vice President J.D. Vance, and other current and former elected officials. At Ground Zero in Lower Manhattan, Tanya J. Powers, Fox News.
8: And President Trump marked the 25th anniversary of the 9/11 attacks as we're at war with Iran. Fox's Jared Halperin from the White House.
10: 25 years after the September 11th terror attacks, President Trump says the nation will never forget.
11: That's why we fight today. We don't have a choice. There can only be victory. We fight hard. We fight to win.
10: Speaking at a memorial service at the Pentagon, the president saluted the victims killed and service members he says are working right now to ensure the world's number one sponsor of terror, Iran, will never have a nuclear weapon. Vice President J.D. Vance attended the service at the World Trade Center site in Lower Manhattan. At the White House, Jared Halpern, Fox News.
8: A family in Kissimmee, Florida has built their own 9/11 memorial in their front yard. Kathy Reedy and her family placed 2,977 American flags to honor each of the lives lost on that day. Reedy said it was a family effort made from the heart. One of the flags for Reedy's cousin, Michael Horn, who died in the collapse. 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
15: Temperatures being 30 degrees above average.
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1: In Shanksville, Pennsylvania, the heroes of Flight 93 are remembered. Fox's Alexis McAdams is there.
2: For a lot of these families, they haven't been back out here to this field in Shanksville, Pennsylvania for a while because each time they come back, it's a reminder of what they lost that day. But they know it's so important to reflect on those 40 heroic people who did everything they could to fight back against the terrorists on Flight 93 and lost their lives in that field during the crash. We checked in with some of the family members who say it never gets easier.
3: They were businessmen and grandparents and, people in retail and pilots. And students, but in a moment's notice, they had to stand up. They had to become those Minutemen, to fight evil that was put in front of them.
1: Homeland Security Secretary Mark Wayne Mullen spoke about 9/11.
4: When I was fortunate enough to run our own companies, I would say if we take care of the pennies, the dollars will take care of themselves. If we take care of the small criminals, they'll never become large criminals. And those large criminals will never turn into terrorists.
1: The Department of Homeland Security was founded in 2002 in response to the September 11th terrorist attacks.
5: Inside the plaza, you'll find multiple artifacts from 9/11, including steel pieces from the World Trade Center, North Tower stones from the facade of the Pentagon. There's a Trident column that stands at the head of the plaza as a symbol of America. Across the way, it's juxtaposed by a heavily deformed beam at the opposite end of the plaza that symbolizes destruction of that day.
4: We talk about a zero failed mission. It's because no matter how big or how small that lead might be, or that phone call that needs to be returned, we're going to do it because we don't know what that will go to next. We can't afford to miss one opportunity to prevent it from happening again.
5: The Homeland Security Act of 2002 created the department, which we now know as Homeland Security.
1: Fox's David Spont. I'm Roxanne Evans. This is Fox News.
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7: CarPro.com. Scattered showers and thunderstorms certainly a possibility. Some area high school football games. You hear thunder roar, you go indoors. May impact some of the games as temperatures will drop overnight tonight into the middle upper 60s. Tomorrow's highs on Saturday and again Sunday, temperatures in the middle to upper 90s. And the weather is brought to you by the all-new $7 Big Deal Meal. I'm meteorologist Ron Roberts on Lubbock's official weather station, News Talk KFYO.
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0: Securing America.
1: As America reflects on the 9/11 attacks, ceremonies will be held in New York at the Pentagon and in Shanksville, Pennsylvania, where United Flight 93 went down. Earlier this week, officials there pushed the need to inform younger Americans about the tragic events. Donna Gibson is the executive director of the Friends of Flight 93 National Memorial.
2: Only 15 states actually require some type of curriculum about 9/11 in the classroom.
1: She said the goal is for schools to teach kids what happened.
2: And then to use the Flight 93 story for inspiration about courage and heroism.
1: Gordon Felt lost his brother Edward on Flight 93. He said the country needs to take on a new challenge and responsibility because eventually
3: we won't be here to tell the story. We'll do it as long as we can, but at some point we've got to hand it off to the next generation.
1: Kevin Uretzky, Fox News.
4: It's Friday night. A couple of thunder showers are popping up across the South Plains. If you hear thunder roar, you go indoors. Otherwise, temperatures are dropping into the middle upper 60s for your Saturday morning. I'm meteorologist Ron Arbor. It's the Lubbock's official weather station news on KFYO.
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1: And may I say, Tony, you have not done the Saginaw Swish with the Dr. Pepper Blackberry. Everyone's raving about this.
2: Everyone?
1: Everyone on the internet is saying this right here.
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1: A-plus.
2: Huh?
1: A-plus, Tony. It's good. And here's the thing about this. It is a lot sweeter on the nose than it is when you drink it. You don't get nearly... It's a subtle blackberry flavor.
2: You're a subtle blackberry flavor.
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2: 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I cannot wait to go down there and do a show. How have we not been invited yet?
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10: A quarter century later, I'm Deborah Valentine, Fox News. Friday marking the 25th anniversary of the 9/11 terror attacks. Fox's Mark Meredith reports from Washington.
11: In New York, Vice President Vance, former presidents, and families of those killed gathered at Ground Zero to pay tribute. We also heard from a 9/11 widow who lost her husband and urged America's leaders to hold those responsible accountable. In Washington, another solemn ceremony as President Trump, War Secretary Pete Hegseth, and former National Security Advisor Condoleezza Rice all honored those killed and at the Pentagon as well as the War on Terror.
12: We salute our first responders and law enforcement, and we love them.
11: In Pennsylvania, there was another moving ceremony near Flight 93, a crash. Remember, the passengers had overtaken the hijackers. 25 years later, many families are still grieving, and thousands of first responders still battling cancer, all linked to their work.
10: A new exhibition will open today at the 9/11 Memorial and Museum in Manhattan, exploring the legacy and service of 9/11 heroes designed for the next generation. President Trump is promising to make good on a $5,000 dividend payment if Republicans prevail in the midterms. Fox's Jared Halpern has more from the White House.
13: In a Friday afternoon social media post, President Trump says when he says something, he means it, adding the $5,000 dividend will happen because people deserve it. At this week's Republican midterm convention, the president announced a $5,000 dividend payment to every American adult if Republicans hold on to the House and Senate in November. Top Senate Democrat Chuck Schumer calls the plan a bribe to voters. And some Republicans have questioned the price tag, likely to top $1 trillion. President Trump says the dividends could be funded by tariffs and economic growth. At the White House, Jared Halpern, Fox News.
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10: Saudi Arabia is saying they've shut down a major oil pipeline after an attack from Iranian-backed Houthi rebels. Fox's Trey Angst on the USS George Washington aircraft carrier in the Arabian Sea.
18: A U.S. Navy Osprey soars through the skies over the Gulf of Oman, headed toward the CENTCOM area of operation.
19: Last weekend, the aircraft carrier came under Iranian missile attack. The first of three attacks on U.S. warships in the last week alone. In response to the escalation, the United States ramped up strikes on Iranian oil tankers, prompting the IRGC to launch missiles at U.S. forces in Jordan.
18: Almost immediately, jets are scrambled after a threat from Iran is identified. While these sailors remain on alert, watching for threats from Iran to the north and east, they must also look west. Iran-backed Houthi forces are advancing on government-controlled territory in Yemen.
10: Secretary of State Marco Rubio says the U.S. military will continue targeting Iranian oil tanks in retaliation for attacks on American warships in a bid to squeeze Tehran economically. Religious organizations and law enforcement agencies bolstering security ahead of the Jewish High Holy Days, which have begun. Fox's Kristen Goodwin has details.
20: Rosh Hashanah begins at sunset Friday and ends at nightfall on Sunday, meaning head of the year in Hebrew. It celebrates the Jewish New Year and is the start of a 10-day period of repentance and reflection that culminates with Yom Kippur on September 21st, the holiest day of the Jewish calendar. Jewish organizations, including the Anti-Defamation League, have issued security advisories and partnered with law enforcement to boost safety efforts ahead of the holiday, citing a rise in anti-Semitic incidents. The ADL's Center on Extremism says it's documented 23 terrorist plots or attacks targeting the Jewish community since 2020, with 16 of those incidents occurring in the past 25 months. Kristen Goodwin, Fox News.
10: I'm Deborah Valentine. This is Fox News.
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26: Friday night, scattered showers and thunderstorms, certainly a possibility. Some area high school football games. You hear thunder roar, you go indoors. May impact some of the games as temperatures will drop overnight tonight into the middle upper 60s. Tomorrow's highs on Saturday to end Sunday, temperatures in the middle to upper 90s. And the weather is brought to you by the all-new $7 Big Deal Meal. I'm meteorologist Ron Roberts on Lubbock's official weather station, News Talk KFYO.
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1: I've been accused by Matt Crow of being a Luddite. 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
6: 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No occasion needed. That's the recording you'll be glad that you have in years to come. My mother died 5 years ago. I still listen to her laugh from time to time. And if you need all these steps, just hit my website, commando.com. 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That's Commando with a K, of course. Here's the thing about artificial intelligence. It's not just for tech people. It's for anyone who wants to save money, save time, and stop feeling left behind. I'm Kim Commando. 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

0: Followed 93 healthy women ages 20 to 67 for 6 months. Half were assigned aerobics, the other half flexibility and core exercises. The Centers for Disease Control and Prevention says most women go through menopause between the ages of 45 and 55 and experience a variety of symptoms, one of the most common, hot flashes. For more health news, go to foxnewshealth.com. 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
1: Friday night, a couple of thunder showers are popping up across the South Plains. If you hear thunder roar, you go indoors. Otherwise, temperatures are dropping into the middle upper 60s for your Saturday morning. I'm meteorologist Ron Arbitz on Lubbock's official weather station news on KFYO.
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8: The nation remembers. I'm Roxanne Evans, Fox News. The 25th anniversary of the 9/11 terror attacks was observed Friday in New York City. Fox's Tanya J. Powers in Manhattan.
9: The names of almost 3,000 people whose lives were lost on September 11th, 2001 have been read at Ground Zero, along with 7 moments of silence. Family members, survivors, first responders, and others gathered on the plaza at the 9/11 memorial for the somber ceremony that included music from the Brooklyn Youth Chorus, cellist Yo-Yo Ma, and singer Jennifer Nettles. Security was tight as the event was attended by many dignitaries, including 4 former presidents, Vice President J.D. Vance, and other current and former elected officials. At Ground Zero in Lower Manhattan, Tanya J. Powers, Fox News.
8: And President Trump marked the 25th anniversary of the 9/11 attacks as we're at war with Iran. Fox's Jared Halperin has more from the White House.
10: 25 years after the September 11th terror attacks, President Trump says the nation will never forget.
11: That's why we fight today. We don't have a choice. There can only be victory. We fight hard. We fight to win.
10: Speaking at a memorial service at the Pentagon, the president saluted the victims killed and service members he says are working right now to ensure the world's number one sponsor of terror, Iran, will never have a nuclear weapon. Vice President J.D. Vance attended the service at the World Trade Center site in Lower Manhattan. At the White House, Jared Halpern, Fox News.
8: And a family in Kissimmee, Florida has built their own 9/11 memorial in their front yard. Kathy Reedy and her family placed 2,977 American flags to honor each of the lives lost that day in 2001. Reedy said it was an effort from the heart. One of those flags is for Reedy's cousin, Michael Horn, who died in the collapse of the North Tower of the World Trade Center. 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
15: For a lot of these families, they haven't been back out here to this field in Shanksville, Pennsylvania for a while, because each time they come back, it's a reminder of what they lost that day. But they know it's so important to reflect on those 40 heroic people who did everything they could to fight back against the terrorists on Flight 93 and lost their lives in that field during the crash. We checked in with some of the family members who say it never gets easier.
16: They were businessmen and grandparents and people in retail and pilots and students. But in a moment's notice, they had to stand up. They had to

0: to become those Minutemen, to fight evil that was put in front of them.
1: Homeland Security Secretary Mark Wayne Mullen spoke about 9/11.
2: When I was fortunate enough to run our own companies, I would say if we take care of the pennies, the dollars will take care of themselves. If we take care of the small criminals, they'll never become large criminals. And those large criminals will never turn into terrorists.
1: The Department of Homeland Security was founded in 2002 in response to the September 11th terrorist attacks.
3: Inside the plaza, you'll find multiple artifacts from 9/11, including steel pieces from the World Trade Center, North Tower stones from the facade of the Pentagon. There's a Trident column stands at the head of the plaza as a symbol of America. Across the way, it's juxtaposed by a heavily deformed beam at the opposite end of the plaza that symbolizes destruction of that day.
2: We talk about a zero failed mission. It's because no matter how big or how small that lead might be, or that phone call that needs to be returned, we're going to do it because we don't know what that will go to next. We can't afford to miss one opportunity to prevent it from happening again.
3: The Homeland Security Act of 2002 created the department, which we now know as Homeland Security.
1: Fox's David Spunt. I'm Roxanne Evans. This is Fox News.
4: There's one man on this earth who really truly gets it.
5: 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Everything has shifted. 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
7: Nights, scattered showers and thunderstorms certainly a possibility. Some area high school football games. You hear thunder roar, you go indoors. May impact some of the games as temperatures will drop overnight tonight into the middle upper 60s. Tomorrow's highs on Saturday to get Sunday. Temperatures in the middle to upper 90s. And the weather is brought to you by the all-new $7 Big Deal Meal. I'm meteorologist Ron Roberts on Lubbock's official weather station, News Talk KFYO.
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4: I'm Gianna Gelosi with your Fox True Crime Minute. A South Carolina judge has selected the location for Alec Murdaugh's retrial on charges alleging he killed his wife and son, ordering it to occur some 80 miles from the site of the original trial. Judge Deborah McCaslin ruled last month that the retrial cannot take place in the 14th Circuit, finding the disgraced lawyer would be unable to receive a fair and impartial trial in Colleton County. So, September 8th, she said she's moving the trial to Sumter County, arguing it's best suited to accommodate the needs of the case, and as the proper McCaslin scheduled the retrial for April 5th, 2027. The South Carolina Supreme Court overturned Murdaugh's 2023 murder conviction earlier this year, citing jury interference by the Colleton County Court Clerk. Murdaugh, however, remains in prison after pleading guilty to separate financial crimes.

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0: something called the Restaurant Opportunity Center, which does what?
1: Yeah, well, since then, we start helping each other, and we find out that, you know, the problem is not just Windows in the world. It's the whole New York. Then we start organizing, and we create what we call the Restaurant Opportunity Center, WAC New York, and where we start fighting abuse and discrimination in the industry, because we understand that on 9/11, when that happened, a lot of people that work inside this magnificent building, a lot of money could not, their family could not afford to survive. So there is a problem in the industry. So we start fighting discrimination. You know, you go to restaurants and you find all white, blue eyes in the front, and most of us, going back is getting darker to the kitchen. So we start fighting that system. You don't have to be in certain color or simple look to serve people to make more money, because serving meaning making double or triple the money where somebody work in the back, or a busser, or a dishwasher. So we start doing schools, training people how to become a waiter. We start doing placements. We place people in New York restaurants. So we start fighting the system and trying to make it better. Because before we exist, it used to be just union and few unions. So if you are not part of a union, you know, the owner will tell you, if you don't like it, don't come tomorrow. Yeah. So you have to do whatever they want you to do.
0: Wow. And what has the success been like?
1: It was huge. You know, any campaign we fight against a lot of famous restaurants in New York back then, we won. And people keep coming and training, changed life of a lot of people. And a lot of other unions and organizations from outside New York start calling us. You know, we want to do the same model. That's where we create Rock United, and we were in a lot of states where we go there and we train them in the model, and this is really pure training people how to stand up for themselves. You know, what's right is right, and training them how to move in the industry, how from a busboy, how to go to be a waiter. We put classes. We open up Colors. It was a restaurant in 470 Lafayette, where it was a school in the morning where people come to learn how to cook, how to serve, how to change their life. Wow. It was really successful.
0: Thanks, Fakak. Fakak Mamdou, former waiter at Windows on the World at the World Trade Center. Coming up next on This Weekend, teaching today's kids about 9/11.
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0: the tragedy of 9/11. 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He served two tours of duty in Iraq, where he was exposed daily to toxic chemicals from those burn pits. 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He left behind his devoted wife, Dina, their two daughters. 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
2: Here's your AccuWeather forecast. Today will be partly sunny, breezy, and hot with a high of 103, breaking the record high of 100 set in 1930. Expect winds from the south-southwest at 10 to 20 miles per hour. On our Town Square media station apps, we have a weather button with AccuWeather info. I'm AccuWeather meteorologist Joe Lundberg.

0: America of political division. What many of them who were, a lot of these teachers were in high school themselves on 9/11, and they really took away the actions on September 12th of Americans coming together in unity, buying American flags, helping their neighbors. And so in these lessons, they try to pass that down to their students. They try to explain to them that, yes, America is politically divided right now, but there have been times in the past where we have come together, and these are the ways that Americans have showed up for one another, regardless of political party.
1: That's this weekend's Nicole Murray with reporter Carissa Waddick at USA Today. Coming up next on This Weekend, AI improves retirement.
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3: As America reflects on the 9/11 attacks, ceremonies will be held in New York at the Pentagon and in Shanksville, Pennsylvania, where United Flight 93 went down. Earlier this week, officials there pushed the need to inform younger Americans about the tragic events. Donna Gibson is the executive director of the Friends of Flight 93 National Memorial.
4: Only 15 states actually require some type of curriculum about 9/11 in the classroom.
3: She said the goal is for schools to teach kids what happened.
4: And then to use the Flight 93 story for inspiration about courage and heroism.
3: Gordon Felt lost his brother Edward on Flight 93. He said the country needs to take on a new challenge and responsibility because eventually
5: we won't be here to tell the story. We'll do it as long as we can, but at some point we've got to hand it off to the next generation.
3: Kevin Uretzky, Fox News.
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8: Quick top links weather forecast on this Saturday. The temperatures are reaching around 102 degrees by the afternoon. The wind from the south around 10 to 15 miles per hour. Few clouds do form, but the rain chances holding off. Rain chance may increase by Sunday into Monday of this next week. We'll keep you advised. The weather is brought to you by the Hail Mary at Sonic. The meteorologist Ron Roberts on Lubbock's official weather station, News Talk KFYO.
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0: thing.
1: You know, this is one of the more promising applications that I've noticed so far. You know, everybody, or most people, want to age at home. They want to age in place. And AI is starting to make that easier. For example, you know, there are new AI sensors that go on the wall that can detect your risk of falls and kind of intervene and help, you know, monitor fall risk and everything so that your human caregivers can sort of intervene before there's a problem. So that is showing great promise. Also, AI companions. You know, loneliness is a huge issue at any age, but especially for the elderly. There are, you know, AI companions, robots who can have a conversation, who can give a museum tour, who can host a bingo night. So that's actually another area that's really promising.
0: That's a specific application was tied to a woman you profiled named Renee Hankerson in the Bronx, New York. How is she using it?
1: She is using a device called LEQ, and I'll call her, LEQ is also a she. The company Intuition Robotics is, you know, said she's female. And LEQ is, you know, will have conversations with you. She's modeled after the Pixar lamp. So she doesn't have a human face, but she's very expressive, sort of moving her head and neck, and, you know, can converse on any number of topics. And one thing that was really cool, Rini gave me a FaceTime tour where, you know, users across the country can gather at their LEQ and see a live tour. So the one I witnessed was a gentleman who was on the ground in British Columbia, Canada, walking, you know, hey, here we're at the marina, here's what you can see. And you really did feel like you were there because he had a camera in his, the tour guide had sort of a camera in his, on his head. So that kind of thing can really help people who might be homebound feel connected to the broader world and connected to other LEQ users around the country. So that was really fun to see.
0: Yeah. We're speaking with Elizabeth O'Brien, senior personal finance reporter at Barron's. The story is called How AI is Reshaping Retirement. How about on the healthcare front?
1: Yeah, there are a lot of applications on the healthcare front, both, you know, patient facing and also behind the scenes. You know, a lot of us we used to consult Dr. Google. Now we're consulting Dr. ChatGPT for all our symptoms, and we're getting really detailed answers. And from what I've heard from talking to doctors and experts in this space, the basic information is pretty good. You know, these large language models like ChatGPT and Gemini and Claude have really memorized the whole internet. So they can really pull all sorts of information for you. But, you know, it's buyer beware.
0: Thanks, Elizabeth. Elizabeth O'Brien, senior personal finance reporter at Barron's. Coming up next on This Weekend, how commuting weighs on job considerations.

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5: 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When storms hit, when elections are too close to call, or the streets in town are closed. 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

0: knowing that candidates are saying, you know what, we're not gonna pursue this job, even though it's awesome. I don't want to commute.
1: Broadly speaking, Vicky, where are we in terms of like today's average cost of a commute and the time we spend behind a wheel, for example, or on a bus or a train for that matter?
0: It can add up. So if you think about, let's say, an hour a day, that's 40 hours, or an hour each way, that's 40 hours a week. But it's not only that. It's if you're driving and you're factoring, okay, this is the cost of my gasoline and tolls. There's also wear and tear on your car. There's also exhaustion. What happens when the winter comes and you're in the middle of a storm alert or a storm watch? If you're in the Northeast or areas where it snows, or a flood watch and things like that. So there are additional hidden costs that you aren't only quantitative.
1: Thanks, Vicky. Vicky Salemi, career advice expert with Monster. Coming up next on This Weekend, Hollywood trains its sights on big tech.

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7: Senator Bernie Sanders is proposing a one-time 50% tax on AI company stock making at least $200 million or more in sales annually. This is not a traditional tax where these companies are handing over cash. This is stock, so this would effectively make the American public majority shareholders in these massive AI companies. Senator Sanders estimates this tax would create about $7 trillion for the fund and then hundreds of billions of dollars every year that would be spent on public programs like healthcare, housing, and education. Sanders is looking for a 5% annual dividend where every American would get more than $1,000. So, who would oversee this redistribution of wealth? Sanders would like to see this fall under a 7-person independent commission nominated by the president and confirmed by the Senate. For Fox on Tech, Darren Botello, Fox Business.
8: Top Lakes weather forecast, and by this afternoon, the temperatures are reaching into the lower 100s and the upper 90s, too. Drink liquid, stay hydrated. Meteorologist Ron Roberts to Lubbock's official weather station, News Talk KFYO.
9: Ready for the weekend? We're here to get it started. 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
10: Ledge could be with us. From the entertainment world, the new crop of television shows is taking a more skeptical and sinister view of Silicon Valley, questioning the motives of tech giants and their founders. It's a story by Joe Flint, reporter at the Wall Street Journal. Joe, what have you noticed?
11: Well, basically, there's some shows coming on. It's not that tech is a new thing for Hollywood to explore, but I had noticed a couple shows that seem to be portraying the tech titans in less of the sort of ambitious, almost altruistic, building a better way of life for everyone, to really more like characters from, say, a Succession. Characters who might be driven more by dominance, control, wealth, more personal ambition than virtuous ambition.
10: Okay. So one of these shows that you mentioned here is Cupertino, which is, I believe, due out in October on CBS. What's that about?
11: Cupertino is sort of a classic David and Goliath type legal drama. The quick premise is that an executive at a tech company is squeezed out of his job, basically under dubious circumstances. And his initial thought is to sue the company, of course, to right the horrible wrong that's been done to him. But his own lawyer tells him, you know, you can't go up against these giants. And he then sort of stumbles into opening up his own law firm, where he takes on cases that are speaking up for sort of the little folks of tech who get squashed by the big companies, ripped from the headlines of Silicon Valley. So, you know, the show explores subjects like AI, prediction market gambling, the consequences of these new technologies on privacy and how people interact with each other, or how people sometimes can be influenced by a chatbot they're having conversations with to do some sort of hideous thing. So it's kind of exploring all those things and exploring bigger issues of just how tech has reshaped our lives, and sometimes not in good ways.
10: Another here, which began on AMC, I think is then switching to Netflix, as you say, is The Audacity. What about that one?
12: The Audacity is a really fun sort of dark, you'd call it a dark comedy maybe, but it is about a Silicon Valley inventor who's had some success, but now he's sort of struggling and he's trying to get back on top and willing to take lots of sort of questionable shortcuts and manipulate people, including his therapist, to do it. And that's sort of one of the funner subplots, is a therapist who kind of trades off all the dirt she gets from treating top Silicon Valley executives. But it just sort of shows again that a lot of these people aren't focused on, you know, tech that can make the world a better place. We can cure diseases. We can help people communicate better. It's really more about, how can I make this app, get some big tech company to buy it, and I can have billions, and the folks we might be exploiting to get there, well, that's just tough.
10: I find it fascinating, as you point out in the story, how with all this going on, tech and Hollywood are very much intertwined these days. Explain that.
12: Yes. I mean, obviously, over the last few years, we've seen tech companies make tremendous inroads in Hollywood, whether it's Netflix, Amazon, Apple, and the influence they're having here, the content they're making. And there's a lot of wariness from the old traditional Hollywood companies. And even those companies are being acquired now by, you know, at least tech-backed owners. If you look at CBS and Paramount, well, they're now majority owned by the family of the Ellisons, Larry Ellison, the Oracle co-founder, and his son, David, a Hollywood film producer. So there is this influence of big tech, and there's a lot of wariness in Hollywood about how it will affect the business, how AI will change things. And so there's sort of a natural tendency to think that this would be explored as content material. But the challenge, of course, is you got to make these shows broad enough so that the average viewer will care. It can't just be about how it's affecting Hollywood, because, you know, who cares about Hollywood?
10: Thanks, Joe. Joe Flint, reporter at The Wall Street Journal. Coming up next on This Weekend, everyone's favorite town following 9/11.

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9: Thanks for joining us. The small Canadian town of Gander is home to around 12,000 residents, even fewer lived there on September 11th, 2001, when Gander's far northeast positioning made it an ideal landing spot for grounded flights. Once you leave Europe and you get halfway across, the nearest airport is Gander. By the end of that day, 38 planes had landed at Gander's airport, but there's no emergency plan that tells you what to do with 7,000 people if they decide to drop in for 4 or 5 days. The influx of them became known as the plane people. One of the volunteers who helped that day was Beulah Cooper. She brought sandwiches, shuttled stranded passengers to pay phones around town, even invited some to sleep and shower at her home. Well, Cooper is one of the people who provided the inspiration for characters in the musical Come From Away, which premiered on Broadway in 2017. It tells the story of how Gander rallied to help that day. That'll do it for this hour. For Nicole Murray, I'm Gordon Deal. 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
6: Thank you.
10: I'm Chad Pergram with the Speaker's Lobby. It took a few years, but the U.S. intelligence services finally determined that the plane which crashed in Shanksville, Pennsylvania, was bound for the U.S. Capitol. The 40 passengers and crew on board might not have known what they were saving, but it's believed that they overpowered the hijackers and caused the plane to crash. That flight is where passenger Todd Beamer declared, "Let's roll," in an effort to seize control of the cockpit. A plaque honoring their heroism hangs in the East Front vestibule near the Capitol Rotunda. Yours truly visited the memorial in Shanksville on a frigid mid-February day a few years ago. From a vista, you look down into a small valley where Flight 93 crashed upside down, tearing across the Pennsylvania countryside and only 20 minutes out from Washington. What's strange about the site is that the wildlife is still. Deer don't roam near the crash site. Birds don't chirp. It's utterly silent. Ominous even, as though the birds and animals remain mum out of respect for the heroism. Or perhaps they understand the malevolence on board, which was hurtling toward Washington. With the Speaker's Lobby, Chad Pergram, Fox News.
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9: It's 6 o'clock.
12: Is the war widening? I'm Pam Puso, Fox News. Saudi Arabia has shut down a major oil pipeline after an attack from Iranian-backed Houthi rebels. Fox's Trey Yingst has the latest on the conflict from the USS George Washington aircraft carrier.
13: A U.S. Navy Osprey soars through the skies over the Gulf of Oman, headed toward the CENTCOM area of operation.
14: Last weekend, the aircraft carrier came under Iranian missile attack, the first of three attacks on U.S. warships in the last week alone. In response to the escalation, the United States ramped up strikes on Iranian oil tankers, prompting the IRGC to launch missiles at U.S. forces in Jordan.
13: Almost immediately, jets are scrambled after a threat from Iran is identified. While these sailors remain on alert, watching for threats from Iran to the north and east, they must also look west. Iran-backed Houthi forces are advancing on government-controlled territory in Yemen.
12: Secretary of State Marco Rubio insists the U.S. military will continue to target Iranian oil tankers in retaliation for attacks on American warships. The Trump administration is demanding several states save their 2024 election records.
15: The Justice Department sent letters to 29 states and the District of Columbia telling officials not to destroy their records from the 2024 presidential election. The administration seeks to gain access to voter registration information. The letters come as the DOJ continues to raise concerns about the potential for voter fraud. Some election officials are raising concerns of their own, saying the request conflicts with state privacy laws. Critics are also expressing worry the administration will use the sensitive data for other purposes, such as searching for potential non-U.S. citizens. Tom Graham, Fox News.
12: Officials from Russia, China, India, and Iran, among other nations, are now meeting in New Delhi. America's listening to Fox News.
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12: Anthropic says it's blocked users both domestically and internationally that were using their AI to conduct cyber attacks and research biological weapons. Fox's Madison Allworth has the latest.
19: Anthropic says it found activity linked to several accounts with ties to the Chinese and Iranian governments. In one instance, an Iranian-linked account attempted to use Claude to collect data on U.S. naval forces in the region. A Chinese account tried using the program to build surveillance programs. Anthropic said it was able to stop these attempts and use the information gathered to strengthen its safeguards. Anthropic released this report just days after a former worker, Jacob Coxon, publicly publicly quit, claiming tech companies could lose control over their programs and threaten humanity. Anthropic has called for greater regulation of AI, and Sam Altman of OpenAI has signaled he's willing to slow down the development of cutting-edge AI and hopes other labs will do the same.
12: Critics say they think the timing of these reports is suspicious following a former employee's claims that AI will turn deadly in the next 10 years. Many AI experts say the warnings are nothing more than fear-mongering. Congo's Ebola outbreak is entering new territory.
20: Health officials reporting Ebola has now reached a seventh province in Congo. The latest case is in the country's northwest. It's the first time the outbreak has been confirmed in western Congo, away from the outbreak's eastern epicenter. Officials say the outbreak has already sickened nearly 7,000 people and killed more than 3,000. The World Health Organization warns the outbreak remains out of control as insecurity, displacement, and a shortage of health workers complicate the response. Vaccination efforts are underway while researchers work to develop a vaccine specifically for this strain of Ebola. Angelo Bavaro, Fox News.
12: Thank you, Angelo, for that report. I'm Pam Puso in New York. This is Fox News.
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27: South Plains weather forecast on this Saturday. The temperatures are reaching around 102 degrees by the afternoon. The wind from the south around 10 to 15 miles per hour. Few clouds do form, but the rain chances holding off. Rain chance may increase by Sunday into Monday of this next week. We'll keep you advised. The weather is brought to you by the Hail Mary at Sonic. The meteorologist Ron Roberts on Lubbock's official weather station, News Talk KFYO.
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29: Saturday, September 12th, 2026. I'm Jared Halpert. It is 52 days until the midterm elections, and some congressional district maps are still not settled.
30: Some states, they allow the mid-decade redistricting between the census findings. Others of them say, no, you got to stay pegged to the census. So I think there's more litigation to come.
31: I'm Tanya J. Powers. A lot of focus has been on the 25th anniversary of the terror attacks of September 11th, 2001. The milestone has brought forth many stories and feelings. Among them, grief.
32: Partially, it's just allowing yourself to feel what you feel. Sometimes it's not going to be pretty, but also grieving authentically is allowing yourself to find moments of joy, even if it's for a speck of time.
31: This is the Fox News Rundown from Washington.
29: Republican
0: Republicans gathered in Dallas this week for the party's first ever midterm convention. President Trump leading a pledge from his supporters to get out the vote.
1: I pledge to the greatest president in the history of the United States that loves us so much he can't even breathe. With my family, my friends. I'll do it anyway.
0: But as Republicans were kicking off the home stretch of the midterm campaign season, justices at the U.S. Supreme Court were still trying to figure out which congressional district is which with a pair of emergency filings from Missouri lawmakers.
30: And that's just one of the cases dealing with things that could impact the midterms. But Missouri had a redistricting that was done. It turned out to be in favor of Republicans. Well, then there were challenges to the way that it was done. Can it happen midterm? Were the correct procedures followed?
0: Shannon Bream is Fox News chief legal affairs correspondent, the anchor of Fox News Sunday, and host of the Livin' the Bream podcast. She says all the mid-decade redistricting this past year is likely to add an election-focused doc.

0: little bit, but you have to figure this out later. So from my personal journey, just me in general, I just don't remember a lot, but I do remember enough. And most of my journey has been trying to figure it out later growing into a man.
1: One of the things that, and you write about some of this in your new book. First of all, give me the elevator pitch for the book so we can make sure that I have that on tape, because I know that you cover a lot of this stuff in that as well as your podcast.
0: Sure. Yeah, this is gonna be a long elevator ride. I'm probably the worst at marketing my own book, but bear with me. It's just, in my head, it's kind of my podcast in a book where it's the why behind it is grief that I've experienced, but I want to take people on a journey of not only my personal story, which is the basis of it, but an exploration around grief and loss by sharing other people's stories, you know, gradually mixed in from the conversations I've had on the show over the last 6 years. So in my head, this is not a prescription. I'm not a representative of grief or even 9/11 in any capacity. I'm just a person who experienced grief like so many other people in the world. And I hope that it offers, yes, lessons from my own journey, but coupled from the lessons that I've learned from incredible people I've had over the last 6 years of hundreds of people that I've had and the lessons that apply to my journey. Maybe it fits yours, maybe it doesn't, but I hope it offers and sheds light and makes people feel seen throughout the grief journey, but also an exploration about death in general and how both sides of the coin, death and life, are part of the same coin and so important. And this experience of grief for me personally has taught me so much. I just hope that this book that is a book about life written by grief will offer some people to feel more seen, offer some perspective, and hopefully offer some value for anyone that may need it.
1: One of the things that you talk about in your book is the permission to grieve authentically. I think a lot of people, when they are thrust into, you know, a situation like this where they're grieving for something, the loss of a loved one, you know, be it sudden or something that you know is coming. Either way, you don't know what you're going to do until you get there normally. And a lot of people want to tell you, oh, well, you're supposed to be better by now. You're supposed to be okay by now. Or at least you think that you are, even whether it's 6 months, 2 years, whatever. It doesn't seem to have a timeline. Talk to me a little bit about what that looks like when people have permission to grieve authentically.
0: Yeah, I think grieving authentically, it can be ugly. You know, I think that's just keeping it real in some capacity. And I don't forget Nora McInerney, one of my favorite people ever, author, speaker, podcaster, wonderful person. She said, sometimes grief brings out the worst of you. And I think that's grieving authentically sometimes is allowing that to happen, because it sucks, but it's just crap and it's hard and it's difficult and you don't know what you're feeling. If it points to the grief, it points that way. And I think, I don't know if grieving authentically is even the right way to say it, but partially it's just allowing yourself to feel what you feel. It's sometimes it's not going to be pretty, but also grieving authentically is allowing yourself to find moments of joy, even if it's for a speck of time, even if it's just for a silly commercial you saw and you laughed. If you find yourself laughing without instinctually, that's authentic. And you don't have to give yourself a little grace in those moments. So I think grieving authentically, and what I found throughout the people I spoke to, like one pattern is allowing yourself to feel. I know that sounds general and what am I saying? And of course I feel it. Like I feel like this, I feel like that, but I'm talking about really diving into it and allow the good, the bad, and the ugly to show up, because I don't know, you just don't know what's what sometimes. And I think the word supposed to, like you said, is something I actually write about in the book. And it's just a tough word, like supposed to, like what, where is this rule book at any point, at any situation where life was supposed to? It's just other people that are vulnerable humans just like us telling us what we're supposed to, especially with something like grief. There's no, I'm not sure if there's a supposed to, like maybe don't down a fifth of vodka and every single night. That's tough, but it's just certain things are not supposed to do. I think you just got to, like you said, authentically trust yourself and what you feel and allow it all to come in and come out. And whatever that is to you, because it's such a universal experience yet so individual that one person like myself can't even speak on someone else's grief. We can relate and have a tip of the cap, but at the end of the day, it's like, it's so individual and only you know what's authentic to you, and just try to trust yourself, whatever that ride looks like.
1: I'll be honest. The first time I ever heard of your podcast, I was like, wait, what? he did this on purpose? Like how? Because, you know, looking at it from my standpoint, I was like, I don't know how, I don't think I could do that. I don't think I could discuss grief and loss, especially to the scale and to the shared experience that you have with, you know, so many people, especially folks, you know, around the world who witnessed this, either, you know, in person or on TV. It's just a shared memory so many people have. And I kept thinking, how does he do this? I would not have the stamina to do. How do you do it? How does it ever get to the point you're like, you know what, I can't talk about grief anymore. We're going to have to talk about something else.
0: I mean, yes. You know, I find it harder to do an interview where I can't see your face. I'm the only face on the Zoom call, but that's just me. Outside of that, I think for me, it's just I sometimes feel like I'm carried through it. As weird and cliche as that may sound, I don't know, it just feels right. And I feel like most of my conversations are positive. Like, I've had some really heavy conversations, of course, but it's eclectic conversations. I've had stories of this, so many tough stories and experiences, but it ends up being the trajectory of going up and how they have persevered through it or still managing the way through it. It ends up always being a positive message for the most part. I can't speak for all my episodes because some of them are really heavy, of course, but we try to keep it with a tone of positivity and hope and what's worked. And yes, dive into the gook that is life, but at the same time, let's leave off with a positive message at the same time. So for me, even though the conversations are heavy and real, I just, whenever I feel present with these people that I talk to and I do my best to stay in the zone and hear them out, it just, anything that I'm doing with in the form of staying present doesn't feel as heavy as it normally should be on paper. And I have this comfort of, yeah, I can step away after certain conversations, breathe and relax. But I truly feel like the reason I'm doing it is to hopefully connect with other people that I might never meet and help other people that may need it. And if I'm doing it for the right reasons, then it doesn't feel that hard for me because I know my why behind it.
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4: South Plains weather forecast, and by this afternoon, the temperatures are reaching into the lower 100s and the upper 90s, too. Drink liquid, stay hydrated. Meteorologist Ron Roberts to Lubbock's official weather station, News Talk KFYO.
5: In Virginia, honoring lives lost in the September 11th terror attacks 25 years ago, President Trump.
6: When future generations come here in 25, 100, or 250 years from now, they will stand in a nation that is free and unyielding in the face of evil.
5: Similar ceremonies taking place at Ground Zero and in Shanksville, Pennsylvania. Today's planned NASA and SpaceX crewed mission launch to the International Space Station is delayed. Fox's Jeff Manasso.
7: The mission, known as Crew 13, was adjusted late last month after NASA found an oxidizer leak in the propulsion system of the SpaceX Dragon capsule.
5: A new launch may happen later this month. 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
7: Tomorrow on the Fox News Rundown from Washington, President Trump wants to give you $5,000 if Republicans prevail in the midterms. Are Republicans even on board? And believe it or not, that controversial additional second in the stunning Michigan football game last week has a Capitol Hill connection. Fox News chief congressional correspondent Chet Pergram will share his reporting. Until then, thanks for listening. I'm Jared Halpern from Washington.
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15: Mark Axe, I'm Paul Stevens, Fox News. Saudi Arabia saying they have shut down a major oil pipeline after an attack from Iranian-backed Houthi rebels. More on that from Fox's Trey Yingst on the USS George Washington aircraft carrier in the Arabian Sea.
16: Last weekend, the aircraft carrier came under Iranian missile attack. The first of three attacks on U.S. warships in the last week alone. In response to the escalation, the United States ramped up strikes on Iranian oil tankers, threatening the IRGC to launch missiles at U.S. forces in Jordan. The U.S. naval blockade of Iranian ports remains in effect, and CENTCOM Commander Admiral Brett Cooper told Fox News the blockade is ironclad, adding that the United States is dominating the Strait of Hormuz. We are headed to the front line in the war with Iran, the battle of the Strait.
15: And the Iran-backed Houthis are reportedly approaching on the border of Yemen, raising concerns over the influence that is emanating from Iran. President Trump, meantime, promising to make good on a $5,000 dividend payment if Republicans prevail in the upcoming midterms.
7: In a Friday afternoon social media post, President Trump says when he says something, he means it, adding the $5,000 dividend will happen because people deserve it. At this week's Republican midterm convention, the president announced a $5,000 dividend payment to every American adult if Republicans hold on to the House and Senate in November. Top Senate Democrat Chuck Schumer calls the plan a bribe to voters, and some Republicans have questioned the price tag, likely to top $1 trillion. President Trump says the dividends could be funded by tariffs and economic growth. At the White House, Jared Halpern, Fox News.
15: And the president arriving today, Saturday, Dublin, Ireland. He'll hold talks with Ireland's president and prime minister, kicking off a weekend visit also connected to a major golf tournament held on a course he owns there. 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
15: The Central Intelligence Agency declassifying dozens of never-before-seen intelligence reports connected to the attacks on 9/11.
30: The documents show the CIA repeatedly warned former Presidents Bill Clinton and George W. Bush that Osama bin Laden was determined to strike the U.S. The high-level warnings lacked precise information, but a 1998 report during Clinton's presidency came very close. It stated that bin Laden supporters may fly an explosive-packed airplane into a U.S. city. President Trump says there's no chance the Iran war will last for the rest of his term. The president now says he believes it will end very shortly after the election, maybe even before. And once the war ends, he says gas prices will come down quickly.
15: And that's a Fox's Christina Coleman in L.A. Earlier in the week, oil prices spiked to more than $100 a barrel as tensions with Iran continue. Leaders from China, Russia, Iran, and others meeting in India this weekend.
31: This is a summit of the so-called BRICS countries, a group of 11 nations, some of which are historically or currently adversarial to the United States. The host is India, whose leader hopes to stabilize relations with China. Big issues on the agenda include Iran's conflict with the U.S. and the effective closure of the Strait of Hormuz. The crisis is a test of unity for BRICS. Some of its members have been badly affected by Iran's actions. One, the United Arab Emirates, has also been targeted by Iranian strikes. Jonathan Savage, Fox News.
15: 30 charred bodies found inside a burned-out passenger ferry in the western Philippines arriving at a port earlier today for identification after a ship fire killed at least 35 people, leaving more than 50 others missing earlier this week. There were 43 survivors among the 132 people on board. The ferry sailing from the capital, Manila, and was off the village of Torda, some 24 miles from its destination when the fire broke out Wednesday night. I'm Paul Stevens. This is Fox News.
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35: Some plains weather forecast on this Saturday. The temperatures are reaching around 102 degrees by the afternoon. The wind from the south around 10 to 15 miles per hour. Few clouds do form, but the rain chances holding off. Rain chance may increase by Sunday into Monday of this next week. We'll keep you advised. The weather is brought to you by the Hail Mary at Sonic. The meteorologist Ron Roberts on Lubbock's official weather station, News Talk KFYO.
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2: From crisis to transformation, I'm Gordon Deal with Nicole Murray. Thanks for spending part of your weekend with us. Here's what's coming up this hour.
3: A new book chronicles how the New York City Fire Department responded after its deep losses during the 9/11 terror attacks.
2: Artificial intelligence is improving life in retirement in areas like caregiving. Here's some examples.
3: Remembering the tiny town in Canada that became a safe haven for stranded flyers on 9/11.
2: And the new shows in Hollywood taking shots at big tech.
4: Cupertino is sort of a classic David and Goliath type legal drama. An executive at a tech company is squeezed out of his job, basically under dubious circumstances. And his initial thought is to sue the company, of course, to right the horrible wrong that's been done to him.
2: Joe Flint at the Wall Street Journal on shows like Cupertino and The Audacity, reflecting changing attitudes towards Silicon Valley. In the terror attacks on New York 25 years ago, the FDNY lost 343 firefighters. A new book called Rising from Ground Zero tells the story of what came next and how the FDNY chose to transform. It's from Dr. Greg Shea, senior fellow at the Wharton Center for Leadership and Change Management. Greg, what stood out as you conducted your research?
5: The thing that stood out, and it's what makes the book, really is two big things. One is the fact that 40 people were willing, first responders were willing to talk to us about not just the day, and that's to the second point, but the arc of what happened in the FDNY as a result of this. And I say as a result, it was a chosen result. The FDNY didn't have to change. The FDNY entered September 11th as one of the premier, if not the premier, firefighting organization on the planet. And they could have come out of this, and the reviews of how they handled themselves, they came out very well from those. So they could have just said, we're going to build it over again. And instead, they changed some fundamental things about themselves. So I think those are the two things. Remarkable interviews, usually 90 to 120 minutes. We got 90 hours of interviews of people speaking firsthand about both the day, but the arc. And then the second thing is the arc of this over the course of the days, weeks, months, and decades following this, when you think about the people as well as you think about FDNY as an organization.
2: 343 firefighters lost that day. What kind of fundamental changes have occurred since?
5: Well, the ongoing changes include that they are now, and I need a moment to explain the difference here. They are now an all-hazards department. So they are not, and I use the word just advisably, they are not just a firefighting department. They decided they needed to be in all hazards, which means everything from nukes in suitcases to poisons in subways to Superstorm Sandy to you name it. The FDNY said we have to prepare ourselves for that. So establishing a terrorism center, changing the extent to which they do leadership training and all other kinds of training, which is how I got involved with them, both the terrorist center, but also the leadership training. All of that is a major change inside of a change that has to do with generally opening up to the world outside, making themselves a national expert at incident management. And what makes incident management different is firefighters, when they show up in general, and not just the FDNY, they show up, they save people and put the fire out, and then they turn it over to somebody. When you're running multiple days of firefighting and then multiple months of firefighting inside the plaza,
2: yeah,
5: and then what you're going to do with this department as a department after that, the logistics around handling 16 acres of debris, let alone still handling the busiest fire department on the planet, doing all

0: Use as directed.
1: Hey, I've been talking about realestateoptionsnow.com for a while. 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
4: Thanks for spending time with us. 25 years ago, 73 workers from Windows on the World, the iconic restaurants atop the World Trade Center in New York City, went to work and never came home. Many were immigrant restaurant workers. One of them who turned the terror attacks into a personal mission is Fikak Mamdou, who was a waiter at the restaurant at the time. Fikak, how did that day unfold for you?
5: I finished working early in the morning, like 1 o'clock in the morning, went home because I worked the dinner shift. I was sleeping, and around 9 o'clock or before nine, a phone ring from my sister in Italy. She wake me up asking me where I am. I said, I am home. She said, there is an accident. A plane hit the building. I turned the TV and I start looking. There is a fire in the plane, and at the building, especially in place where the restaurant is, the top of the building. And I was, my God, this is serious. We may gonna have like 3 to 4 months off till they fix the building and we go back to work. I never thought it's gonna collapse or another, but as soon as the other plane come and hits the second building, it was really, wow, this is real. But I never thought it's gonna collapse again. I was waiting for my people to go up to the roof and a helicopter gonna come and save them. It never come. Then later, you know, the building collapse, and since we have no place to go, we just went to the union. I used to be a waiter and shop steward, also union delegates at Windows in the World. So I went to the union. Some of us come there, we meet, and we start going to the morgues, to the hospitals all over New York and New Jersey, hoping to find somebody that made it, hoping to find some survivors. But after 3 days of search, we couldn't find nobody that made it. Everybody who was inside that day died. 73 of my brothers and sisters.
4: We're speaking with Fikak Mamdou, former World Trade Center worker who was a waiter at the time on the famous Windows of the World restaurant that collapsed as part of the terror attacks on 9/11. Since then, Fikak, you and your colleagues have put together something called the Restaurant Opportunity Center, which does what?
5: Yeah, well, since then, we start helping each other, and we find out that, you know, the problem is not just Windows in the World. It's the whole New York. Then we start organizing and we create what we call the Restaurant Opportunity Center, WAC New York, and where we start fighting abuse and discrimination in the industry, because we understand that on 9/11, when that happened, a lot of people that work inside this magnificent building, a lot of money could not, their family could not afford to survive. So there is a problem in the industry. So we start fighting discrimination. You know, you go to restaurants and you find all white blue eyes in the front, and most of us going back is getting darker to the kitchen. So we start fighting that system. You don't have to be in certain color or simple look to serve people to make more money, because serving meaning making double or triple the money where somebody work in the back, or a busser, or a dishwasher. So we start doing schools, training people how to become a waiter. We start doing placements. We place people to in New York restaurants. So we start fighting the system and trying to make it better. Because before we exist, it used to be just union and few unions. So if you are not part of a union, you know, the owner will tell you, if you don't like it, don't come tomorrow. Yeah. So you have to do whatever they want you to do.
4: Wow. And what has the success been like?
5: It was huge. You know, any campaign we fight against a lot of famous restaurants in New York back then, we won. And people keep coming and training, changed life of a lot of people. And a lot of other unions and organizations from outside New York starts calling us. You know, we want to do the same model. That's where we create Rock United. And we were in a lot of states where we go there and we train them in the model. And this is really pure training people how to stand up for themselves. You know, what's right is right. And training them how to move in the industry, how from a busboy, how to go to be a waiter. We put classes. We open up Colors. It was a restaurant in 470 Lafayette where it was a school in the morning where people come to learn how to cook, how to serve, how to change their life. Wow. It was really successful.
4: Thanks, Fakak. Fakak Mamdou, former waiter at Windows on the World at the World Trade Center. Coming up next on This Weekend, teaching today's kids about 9/11.
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10: 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Except for one thing. The cats had disappeared from the studio's warm bosom. Across from me sat prime suspect number one, Don Tomaso.
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10: 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Warm bosom. 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

0: Thanks for spending part of your weekend with us. For most of us, September 11th, 2001 will forever be remembered. So how are educators teaching today's students about it? There's one story in particular that seems to resonate. Here's this weekend's Nicole Murray.
1: The 9/11 story America's teachers keep telling. Here to discuss, USA Today reporter Carissa Waddick. So for those who are not familiar, what is the story of Wells Crowther and what object is used to represent him?
2: Wells Crowther was a 24-year-old equities trader who was working in the South Tower of the World Trade Center. When the plane hit the tower, Wells went up to the Sky Lobby three times and helped people get down. He saved as many as 18 people that day. And he unfortunately died when the tower fell.
1: Now, what object is used to represent him?
2: The red bandana is used to represent Wells. People saw him wearing this red bandana as he was going up the staircase, covering his mouth that day. His father gave him the red bandana when he was a young boy, and he carried it with him throughout his life. And the red bandana has come to really symbolize Wells.
1: Now, in what ways is Crowther honored every year?
2: So there is a race at Boston College where Wells Crowther played lacrosse. They also have a red bandana football game there at Boston College every year for him. And his mom has created this curriculum also around his story. And so a lot of schools across the country will teach Wells' story on 9/11.
1: Now, how have teachers used these stories to teach kids about 9/11 in general?
2: Yeah, so teachers teach them from, you know, elementary school to high school. Elementary school teachers a lot of times will give students the red bandana and tell them about the heroes of that day and talk about kind of Wells as one of the good guys. High school teachers will play an ESPN documentary that aired about Wells' story. They'll read several books that have been written about him to students and really ask them to reflect on kind of the heroes of that day as well, just in a bit of a different way.
1: Now, you touched on Wells' mother's curriculum around her son's story. Is there anything being done for the 25th anniversary specifically?
2: So Wells' mother actually accepted the Presidential Medal of Freedom for Wells on Tuesday. President Donald Trump awarded that to Wells posthumously. And so she accepted it from the president.
1: And what is being taught to kids? What are some of the lessons here related to Crowther?
2: The curriculum around Crowther's story really revolves around what kids can learn about heroes, how they can be selfless and act in the face of tragedy and horror, but also just in their everyday lives, what it means to have empathy toward their friends and family. So it's really kind of a his story is really one of how to be a good person. And that's really kind of how teachers use his story to teach students today.
1: And how does political unity come into play here?
2: So a lot of teachers I spoke with said that their students today really only know an America of political division. What many of them who were, a lot of these teachers were in high school themselves on 9/11, and they really took away the actions on September 12th of Americans coming together in unity, buying American flags, helping their neighbors. And so in these lessons, they try to pass that down to their students. They try to explain to them that yes, America is politically divided right now, but there have been times in the past where we have come together, and these are the ways that Americans have showed up for one another, regardless of political party.
0: That's this weekend's Nicole Murray with reporter Carissa Waddick at USA Today. Coming up next on This Weekend, AI improves retirement.
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4: As America reflects on the 9/11 attacks, ceremonies will be held in New York at the Pentagon and in Shanksville, Pennsylvania, where United Flight 93 went down. Earlier this week, officials there pushed the need to inform younger Americans about the tragic events. Donna Gibson is the executive director of the Friends of Flight 93 National Memorial.
5: Only 15 states actually require some type of curriculum about 9/11 in the classroom.
4: She said the goal is for schools to teach kids what happened.
5: And then to use the Flight 93 story for inspiration about courage and heroism.
4: Gordon Felt lost his brother Edward on Flight 93. He said the country needs to take on a new challenge and responsibility because eventually...
3: We won't be here to tell the story. We'll do it as long as we can, but at some point we've got to hand it off to the next generation.
4: Kevin Uretzky, Fox News.
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8: Top Plains weather forecast on this Saturday. The temperatures are reaching around 102 degrees by the afternoon. The wind from the south around 10 to 15 miles per hour. Few clouds do form, but the rain chances holding off. Rain chance may increase by Sunday into Monday of this next week. We'll keep you advised. The weather is brought to you by the Hail Mary at Sonic. The meteorologist Ron Roberts on Lubbock's official weather station, News Talk KFYO.
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0: Thanks for spending part of your weekend with us. Gordon Deal with Nicole Murray. Coming up this half hour, rejecting a job because of the commute. Also, big tech in the crosshairs of Hollywood. And the tiny Canadian town that was a safe haven during 9/11. We'll have that story in about 20 minutes. Well, retirees can benefit as AI expands into healthcare and other areas. Here's Elizabeth O'Brien, senior personal finance reporter at Barron's. Elizabeth, how so?
10: Yeah, you know, we've talked a lot about how AI might transform the workforce, but we haven't talked quite as much about, you know, once you've left the workforce and how AI might be starting to change things there. We've seen inroads in healthcare and in finances and in caregiving, sort of in-home support. So those are some of the major sort of arenas where we've seen AI taking hold.
0: What about caregiving?
10: You know, this is one of the more promising applications that I've noticed so far. You know, everybody or most people want to age at home. They want to age in place. And AI is starting to make that easier. For example, you know, there are new AI sensors that go on the wall that can detect your risk of falls and kind of intervene and help, you know, monitor fall risk and everything so that you're human caregivers can sort of intervene before there's a problem. So that is showing great promise. Also, AI companions. You know, loneliness is a huge issue at any age, but especially for the elderly. There are, you know, AI companions, robots who can have a conversation, who can give a museum tour, who can host a bingo night. So that's actually another area that, so that is showing great promise. Also, AI companions. You know, loneliness is a huge issue at any age, but especially for the elderly. There are, you know, AI companions, robots who can have a conversation, who can give a museum tour, who can host a bingo night. So that's actually another area that's really promising.
0: That's a...

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5: Senator Bernie Sanders is proposing a one-time 50% tax on AI company stock making at least $200 million or more in sales annually. This is not a traditional tax where these companies are handing over cash. This is stock, so this would effectively make the American public majority shareholders in these massive AI companies. Senator Sanders estimates this tax would create about $7 trillion for the fund and then hundreds of billions of dollars every year that would be spent on public programs like healthcare, housing, and education. Sanders is looking for a 5% annual dividend where every American would get more than $1,000. So, who would oversee this redistribution of wealth? Sanders would like to see this fall under a 7-person independent commission nominated by the president and confirmed by the Senate. For Fox on Tech, Darren Botello, Fox Business.
6: South Plains weather forecast, and by this afternoon, the temperatures are reaching into the lower 100s and the upper 90s, too. Drink liquid, stay hydrated. Meteorologist Ron Remmer, it's a Lubbock's official weather station, News Talk KFYO.
7: Ready for the weekend? We're here to get it started. 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
8: Ledge could be with us. From the entertainment world, the new crop of television shows is taking a more skeptical and sinister view of Silicon Valley, questioning the motives of tech giants and their founders. It's a story by Joe Flint, reporter at the Wall Street Journal. Joe, what have you noticed?
9: Well, basically, there's some shows coming on. It's not that tech is a new thing for Hollywood to explore, but I had noticed a couple shows that seem to be portraying the tech titans in less of the sort of ambitious, almost altruistic, building a better way of life for everyone, to really more like characters from, say, a Succession. Characters who might be driven more by dominance, control, wealth, more personal ambition than virtuous ambition.
8: Okay. So one of these shows that you mentioned here is Cupertino, which is, I believe, due out in October on CBS. What's that about?
9: Cupertino is sort of a classic David and Goliath type legal drama. The quick premise is that an executive at a tech company is squeezed out of his job, basically under dubious circumstances. And his initial thought is to sue the company, of course, to right the horrible wrong that's been done to him. But his own lawyer tells him, you know, you can't go up against these giants. And he then sort of stumbles into opening up his own law firm, where he takes on cases that are speaking up for sort of the little folks of tech who get squashed by the big companies, ripped from the headlines of Silicon Valley. So, you know, the show explores subjects like AI, prediction market gambling, the consequences of these new technologies on privacy and

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5: 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It's good. 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You don't get nearly... 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
6: You're a subtle blackberry flavor.
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6: 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How have we not been invited yet?
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6: 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Come on, Texas. 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
9: Oh, yeah, I like New York style.
8: Today is National Cheesecake Day.
9: Oh, yeah.
8: You guys know that?
9: Yeah.
8: Also, it's National Chili Dog Day, and who doesn't like a good chili dog? But most importantly, today is National Share a Hug Day.
9: Get away. No! Oh, please! No! No!
10: Oh, give it up!
9: Oh,
11: yeah.
9: I'm traumatized.
8: Okay. Now, didn't that feel good?
9: I was just like, don't touch me.
8: It's also National Father-in-Law
9: Day. He touched me.
8: Did you hear that?
9: Oh, he touched me.
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9: 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Oh, my God. Next thing you know, you're going to hear, group hug in the shower tonight.
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12: Thanks for joining us. The small Canadian town of Gander is home to around 12,000 residents. Even fewer lived there on September 11th, 2001. When Gander's far northeast positioning made it an ideal landing spot for grounded flights. Once you leave Europe and you get halfway across, the nearest airport is Gander. By the end of that day, 38 planes had landed at Gander's airport, but there's no emergency plan that tells you what to do with 7,000 people if they decide to drop in for 4 or 5 days. The influx of them became known as the plane people. One of the volunteers who helped that day was Beulah Cooper. She brought sandwiches, shuttled stranded passengers to pay phones around town, even invited some to sleep and shower at her home. Well, Cooper is one of the people who provided the inspiration for characters in the musical Come From Away, which premiered on Broadway in 2017. It tells the story of how Gander rallied to help that day. That'll do it for this hour. For Nicole Murray, I'm Gordon Deal. 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
7: Sunrise LBK with Tom Collins and Matt Crow.
9: I've been accused by Matt Crow of being a Luddite.
8: Mm-hmm.
9: That I would run around smashing technology with a baseball bat.
8: Well, that's because you refuse to acknowledge the inevitability of AI replacing us. It's going to happen.
9: You ask specific questions.
8: No, I can ask general questions.
9: Oh, so what you're telling everybody is that you really suck at what you do and you have to rely on AI to hold you up.
8: Well, why wouldn't I? Why wouldn't I take advantage of technology? That's your problem right there. I want to go back to
9: at least I have clean underpants on.
8: With AI, you won't need clean underwear. If I get you that Dyson camera toothbrush, will you use it?
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17: 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I'm here in the radio studio with media professional Rob Snyder. How are you doing today, Rob?
18: I'm doing really good, Mark.
17: All right, well, we managed to get the first sentence out. That's always the start to every show. Okay, well, it's been one of those weeks already.
18: Really?
17: Oh, my goodness. Well, first of all, you know how my Mavs are doing.
18: See, I was going to be nice and not bring that up for at least 5 minutes into the show.
17: No, I'm good with it. That's why we didn't record last night, because I wanted to see the results of the game before we recorded.
18: Mm-hmm.
17: Here's the thing that I say. It took the best league and the best team in the whole league to beat us, okay? And yes, we're going to lose this series. Anybody with a sane, rational mind believes that's true, okay? But Boston, I will be completely honest, because some people will go, Boston's just a better team. They're a deeper team than Dallas is, and their supporting cast is playing much better than Dallas's supporting cast.
18: And then on top of that,

0: Luca still has a little bit of maturing to do.
1: We're not even going to go there in terms of gameplay.
0: Just three fouls in the fourth quarter yesterday. Obviously, not a good look for him.
1: He was doing everything he could to try to pull that game back together and get us out of there with the win. You know, So you get caught up in the moment. You know, I'm proud of him. Like I said, it would have been a little too much of a Cinderella story if they made this tremendous trade at the trade deadline, put in two starters in their starting line, and then won the whole championship afterwards. If they did that, every year at the trade deadline, teams would be going crazy.
0: Right, and of course, it's much tougher to actually put together a winner. And I mean, let's be honest, the Dirk Mavs had a few close years before they won their title, and you know, history could repeat itself here, where Luka's Mavs may get close for a season or two before they win their title.
1: Well, they know where they've got to build now. Okay, you know, so hey, I'm proud of them. This was a team that people were talking about possibly not making the playoffs at one point in time and then just making the play-in. They went into every series of the playoff the underdog and kicked the crud out of everybody they played until they got to Boston.
0: Well, okay. Right. I mean, their series against Denver in the semis and then, of course, against Minnesota in the Western Conference Finals, it wasn't just a small underdog. I mean, between Vegas and the TNT analysts, they had them as heavy underdogs in both those series.
1: Yeah, now it wasn't Denver. Minnesota took care of Denver.
0: Okay? Oh, that's right.
1: We had the Clippers.
0: Clippers.
1: And then the Thunder, and then the Timberwolves. And nobody expected us to beat any of them. Okay? Underdogs in every one of them. I'm proud of you, Dallas Mavericks. I don't care what happens tomorrow night in the game four. Me personally, I'd be ready to go to vacation, okay? I wouldn't want to go up there to Boston and listen to all those Yankees and what they had to say about it, because you know they're going to be rude.
0: Oh, yeah. Yeah, 1-2-3 Cancun.
1: So anyway, okay, well, that's been the other interesting. Okay, then what's the old statement that Albert Einstein said about if you tried something and over and over and you seem to get the same result, but you keep trying and hoping to work something else out, a different result?
0: The definition of insanity.
1: Very good, very good. Okay, well, can you see where I'm going with the news about my latest relationship?
0: So, I mean, could I say it's over?
1: Yes, Amarillo by morning. No.
0: So the I-27 shuffle was no good?
1: Yeah, I don't want to say anything much because I don't want to slander anybody or sound like I'm trying to talk bad about anybody, but she don't listen to down here, and she don't know anybody here but me. The thing about it was, it all started, they changed her medication.
0: Hey, that can change somebody's personality.
1: Well, the thing about it is, when I first started dating her and such, I didn't even realize she was on medication. That's not something that you ask somebody about when you first meet them, you know? Mm-hmm. And then whenever I found out she was, I was, I'm accepting of it, you know? So nothing was too crazy going on or anything. I'm happy, you know? Nothing more than, typical woman behavior, you know?
0: Right.
1: Yes, I said that. Y'all can slander me for it later, okay? Oh, and yes, we got all sorts of breakup jokes here in just a little bit, okay? Yeah, you know, like, what do you do when you take the L out of lover?
0: Break up.
1: It's over. You know, but anyway, it was really strange because, I mean, this one I believe I can actually say definitively is not my direct fault in some way.
0: Really?
1: Yes. Okay. I mean, like, it was so extreme as in, okay, I have two different colognes that I wear. Mm-hmm. Okay. One of them that I've always worn for years and years and years, but when I was in Dallas and forgot to take a cologne with me, I went down, they don't sell the cologne at Dillard's anymore that I used to buy. And so I bought this other cologne, so it has a cologne while I was in Dallas. This is when I spent a bunch of time there a few months ago. And I let her choose between the two, and she loved the one I had bought in Dallas.
0: Okay, so the new one.
1: Yeah, so it was for when I went to her house.

0: The last time she smelled it, she told me how she couldn't stand the smell of that cologne.
1: Okay.
0: Yeah. I mean, that's how extreme some of the changes were, you know? So, anyway, no fault to her. I hope everything works out for her good in life, you know, and, you know, no harm, no foul. And at least now I don't have to move to Amarillo. So, you know, there's a good part. There's a positive side to everything, you know?
1: See, I was going to say, I don't think you and Amarillo would have really been on good terms long term.
0: I was making it work out and such. I mean, you know. I was living, I wasn't even hanging out. I was never going out to the bar or anything, you know. Hadn't even been out to one, you know. So I was being a good boy. So it was a different world, you know. But what they say is one man's trash is another man's treasure. I just hope she finds somebody that treasures her, you know.
1: Right, exactly.
0: Oh, come on now. It's just jokes, okay? All right, so anyway, I got a couple of different places to talk about food. You want to hear about good places to eat in Lubbock?
1: Sure.
0: Okay, first of all, now I've talked about Jimmy's Egg before. Jimmy's Egg, I don't know if you ever had their biscuits from there. They're like this big.
1: No.
0: Describe how big I'm showing you there.
1: So Mark's got space between his fingers as he's making a circle with both hands. So that's at least, I'd say, what, 6 inches round or so?
0: They're big.
1: Yeah, I mean, you're showing, yeah, that's
0: bigger
1: a big.
0: Than a cat's head, I believe is the saying, okay? So, yeah, I like to get Jimmy's Egg, and I have it delivered to the house, you know, so. They make the best biscuits I've found in Lubbock. But now there's a couple other places, okay? All right, let's talk about one place. Well, I went on a lunch date the other day. I met somebody for lunch, okay? Mm-hmm. And I met them down at the, I believe it's the Double Tree. It's right there on Avenue Q across from the Pancake House. Do you know where I'm talking
1: about?
0: So
1: you're talking about the old Sheraton Four Points that I think was remodeled, if I remember correctly.
0: I don't know. So it's across the street from the Pancake House. I think they call it the Double Tree
1: right
0: now.
1: Right. I think you're right. I think that's the current name of it.
0: Okay. I haven't lived in Lubbock all my life. So anyway, apparently they've got a scratch kitchen there with a gourmet chef, okay? And they brought us out this menu, and I was just amazed at all the stuff that was on this menu, okay? And when they finally brought our lunch, I'll tell you about what I ordered here in just a second. The person I was having lunch with ordered the salmon. Okay.
1: Right.
0: It looked like a work of art when they brought it out. Seriously. And she said it was absolutely delicious. Okay. Now, meanwhile, I saw one thing, and even though it was a shareable thing, I said, I got to get this just because I can't be here and talk about it on the radio show if I didn't try this. Okay. And they were lobster corn dogs.
1: No way.
0: Serious as a heart attack.
1: Really?
0: Lobster on a stick, like a hot dog, wrapped in a corn dog shell, served in a very pretty plate that looked like a piece of artwork itself, and drizzled with some sort of mild mustard.
1: That sounds really good.
0: It was fantastic.
1: Yeah, so the Double Tree by Hilton on Avenue Q across from the Pancake House, what Mark is talking about, it's the old Sheraton Four Points building. It was one of the first hotels in Lubbock that had a Mac Davis suite, by the way.
0: Well, okay, see, he always knows something more about everything than I know.
1: Not whenever I haven't done that to you in at least 3 or 4 shows.
0: Oh, well, okay. It doesn't bother me. I love it. Don't get the wrong idea. You know, the corn dogs aren't exactly the low keto, but the lobster corn dog, I had to try it out, and it was really great.
1: So lobster and shrimp are my two favorite seafoods. So, that sounds like it's worth making a side trip over there to the Doubletree to get to try that.
0: Well, you ought to go check it out because apparently they changed the menu on a regular basis. It's a seasonal menu.
1: Oh, okay.
0: So I'm planning on going back to find out some more things in there, you know. The waiter was telling us about some of the things, and you could just tell how much they loved it, you know. So,
1: By the way, I'm Rob Snyder. That's Mark James. Mark James Secure Solutions, 806-789-3473. 806-789-3473. Mark James Secure Solutions. It's not what you make, it's what you keep.
0: Well, there you go. Lobster corn dogs, okay? All right, so here's some notes from the last time we were recording that I didn't even get to. Okay, did you see the story on Yahoo where the center fielder got the base runner out at home?
1: Yes, I did.
0: Okay, you want to describe this?
1: Okay, so you've got a runner. So this is a high school baseball game, by the way. So
0: yes.
1: Not pros or anything like that. So there's a hit to the outfield, and the runner, and the video picks up where the runner is already rounding first, and the center fielder's got the ball not deep in the outfield at all. And essentially, the center fielder thinks, oh, I can tag this guy out. Runner rounds, he's rounding first, gets the second. Center fielder then is close to him but can't get him. So all of a sudden now they're running towards third base, and the track meet's on. The runner's got some speed. The center fielder's got some speed. They round second. They get to third, and the catcher thought he was going to get a throw from the center fielder. So he's at third base, and he left home plate unoccupied. So now the runner, who had kind of stagger-stepped the third, then turns that jets on again. He decides he's going to run to home. The center fielder still has the ball. At this point, the center fielder's on the infield by third base, and he catches up to the runner about 5 feet. No, actually closer to probably about 3 feet in front of home plate, tags him out as they both slide into the dirt and everything else.
0: I thought it was great.
1: It was an amazing video. I watched it at least 3 or 4 times.
0: Oh, it was hilarious. Yeah, I mean, you know, there's all sorts of funny things out there in the world. Okay, like, did you see at the college where this kid said something about praising Jesus in his graduation speech, and they didn't want, or as a high school, I guess it was, okay, and talked about conceptions and that sin's going to happen and not for people to judge, and they wanted to hold his diploma from him because of this.
1: Which I thought was ridiculous.
0: I think so. I think you ought to be able to, you know, state what you believe, you know, but who am I to say anything? You know?
1: So Mark hasn't talked about this one type of supposed animal in a few shows, Bigfoot. I saw a note on Bigfoot, or related to Bigfoot today. So you remember the actor Judge Reinhold?
0: Yes.
1: Fast Times at Ridgemont High?
0: Yes.
1: So he's going to be in the new Beverly Hills Cop movie that comes out in July on Netflix.
0: Right.
1: Well, he did an interview with Vanity Fair, and potentially his next project is he optioned this guy's life story. Apparently there was a guy that lived in the Pacific Northwest that supposedly had a number of Bigfoot sightings, but then was accused of being a hoaxer. And that he and some of his relatives allegedly created out of wood large, big, quote-unquote, Bigfoot-sized feet, and would go in the woods outside of these Northern California, Southern Oregon cities and create footprints.
0: Right.
1: And apparently this is potentially Judge Reinhold's next movie.
0: Okay, sounds like great fun.
1: But the life story of a guy accused of being a Bigfoot hoaxer.
0: Oh, okay. Well, you know, there's a lot of those out there. But the number of supposed sightings they've had since like 1960 is incredible, okay? And it makes you wonder if everybody's just imagining everything or there's something out there. Like I said, I told you about that one I saw from the train where they see the Bigfoot squat down and blend in with the brush and such, you know?
1: Right, and on the video, on the story, they said he faded off.
0: See, you can think I'm crazy for even entertaining the idea of Bigfoot, but I'm not crazy like I'm out in the dark with an 8-foot-tall creature, looking for an 8-foot-tall creature that could probably rip my head clean off, okay? So there's a limit to my madness. I've always said there's a method to my madness, but there's a limit to it as well, you know?
1: Right.
0: So, okay, a couple of quick articles I've read because I like to share stuff that I find interesting on the Yahoo. The first one I was reading about, they were talking about for seniors to look out to not buy these products that are made in Japan because for some reason they don't work properly here. And at first it started with listing luxury toilets and heated toilet seats and any sort of Japanese plumbing.
1: Really?
0: Yes. Okay. Then it talked about boilers, and this talked about one being one of the most expensive things. Gas grills, rice cookers, washing machines. It actually stated Samsung in particular. This article, that's not Mark James's opinion, you understand? I don't know, okay? But it was just a list that was specifically targeted around things that were made and marketed from Japan that weren't working out well for consumers.
1: Really? That's interesting.
0: So the other one I read, okay, this has happened to me before where you've got a reservation at a hotel through a third-party site, okay?
1: Mm-hmm.
0: Then it comes up like the day before and something happens and you can't cancel because it's not the 2 days before.
1: Right.
0: Here's what the site said to do. Say, call the hotel. They'll move your reservation a week, okay? Have it redone for move your reservation. He goes, and then wait about 3 days and call them back and cancel it, and they'll refund your money.
1: That's a really good move. I'd never thought of that
0: it's
1: before.
0: It's a little shady, but.
1: Well, I mean, but the thing is, though, if you can't use the reservation and.
0: Right. Did you see this where I wrote Corral on the bottom of this? Did you hear about the poor kid that was born at the Golden Corral?
1: No.
0: Not only is this kid going to hear about that for the rest of his life, okay? One of the names they gave him, which they gave him three or four or five of them, was Corral.
1: Oh, geez.
0: You might be a redneck, yeah. Okay, well, don't have any Bigfoot stories myself, okay? But I do have some bear stories, okay? Let me get to my notes here, okay? First of all, there was the one that was like in India or somewhere where it showed a video of a bear and a tigress running into each other on a nature preserve on the road.
1: Okay.
0: And the bear at first thought he wanted to scrap.
1: Okay, so yeah, so they're getting after each other then.
0: Before long, though, he changed his mind, okay? Now, I did see another one that had two black bears in, like, Canada or Yosemite or somewhere, I forget, that were fighting in the middle of the road.
1: Oh, I bet that was pretty vicious.
0: Oh, big roundhouse, boom, yeah, you know.
1: Yeah, and of course, the claws on bears are so long and sharp.
0: And he can knock your head clean off your body.
1: Yes, literally.
0: So, you know, but the cute one was the mama raccoon teaching her four babies how to climb the tree.
1: No, I did not see that.
0: Oh, that was adorable. One of the cutest things I've ever seen in life was a convenience store. I don't remember if it was Ohio, Kentucky, somewhere like that. But they were feeding the baby raccoons on the back porch of the convenience store. There's about 20 of them.
1: And because they did that, and the next day there will be 30 of them there.
0: Yeah, well, they were adorable. They were adorable. Okay, but anyway, see, the thing with the bears, though, because we know they're around,
1: mm-hmm.
0: Okay? Try this. Did you see the story in California's Sierra Madre, California? Guy's cooking bacon. All of a sudden, the back door opens and a bear comes wandering in his house.
1: No way.
0: Serious as a heart attack. Okay. Imagine what you would do.
1: I hope he ran like hell.
0: Yeah. I'd throw the greasy bacon at the bear first. You know? But, yeah, I'd be running for sure. Okay, but anyway, so that got me to looking and reading some of this stuff. I got to see it in California. In 2023, they had 370 sightings of bears.
1: Really? That many?
0: Yes. But, no, 70 of them entered a house.
1: Wow.
0: 70 bears in a year. That's almost 6 a month.
1: I mean, and I've seen one or two of those videos over the years, and yeah, I mean, a giant black bear coming into your kitchen scares the heck out of you.
0: Yeah, there's just another reason to live in Lubbock, Texas. All right, listen, we're going to have to take a break. Y'all hang tight. We'll be back here in a second.
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0: Well, the Rolling Stones are kicking it across the country. I tell you that. I see stories about them kicking it in some new stadium every day on Yahoo, you know. I didn't go see them on this tour, you know.
1: Well, I mean, their staying power, along with the Eagles and Journey. I mean, you've got this group of probably what you'd say 5 to 10 elite rock bands that just every time they're on tour, it's always sellouts, large arenas, large stadiums. I mean, it's amazing the staying power of some of these bands.
0: You've got one, and then you have the also rans.
1: Oh, okay, Martin.
0: Okay, so the whole thing with the breakup, you know, I was looking at this, okay, and sometimes you got to be able to say it in the right way. You know, sometimes love just means letting go. Okay?
1: All right.
0: Sometimes it's the most compassionate to just release the other person. You know, I got to make jokes about things because that's how I deal with everything, Rob, you know? So, you know, it's not like I told, okay, you know, we need to become better strangers. Or you're just somebody I used to know, you know? I mean, you know, then there's always the Haley's Comet breakup. You know that one?
1: No.
0: Oh, well, we get together again sometime in the future. Give me a call when Haley's Comet's coming by.
1: Oh, there you go. Yeah, in 75 years.
0: So anyway, okay, talk about wildlife. On Yahoo, go and look up the Brazilian anaconda that crossed the road.
1: That sounds big.
0: Imagine living somewhere that you've got to stop all the traffic on the road because there's a 25-foot snake crossing the road.
1: Oh, my word.
0: See, that's the thing. In Texas, we already round up the rattlesnakes. There wouldn't be any anacondas out there. We'd already gathered them all up, you know.
1: 25 feet.
0: 25 feet. Well, that's not as bad as in Indonesia, some lady went missing. They found the next day, they found some of her belongings. Near that, they found a fat python.
1: Ooh.
0: And she was inside it. Yeah. Imagine getting eaten by a snake. Doesn't that sound like a whole lot of fun?
1: See, I subscribe to the Indiana Jones theory. I hate snakes.
0: Well, there's just too many jokes there anyway. Y'all hang tight. We'll be back.
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0: See, it's just so appropriate because the thought, the note I was fixing her to, that song is Money Talks by AC/DC. And I saw somebody quote this week that I didn't make it up, but I agreed with it so much that I wrote it down. They said, the funny thing about giving people money, the first time you tell them no, then they hate you.
1: But?
0: So, no, there's no but. There's no punchline. That's the way it really is.
1: Oh, okay.
0: It's kind of crazy. It doesn't matter what you've ever done for somebody. You quit giving them money, and then suddenly they hate you. Okay? So, I don't get it sometimes. Speaking of money, did you see the Price is Right contestant had the closest bid ever? Okay?
1: Which was amazing.
0: He was over by $1.
1: No, under. He won.
0: Under.

0: by $1. Excuse me. Yes. Yes. Under by $1. What was it? $39,500 is what he bid, and the actual price was $39,501.
1: Right. And so yeah, closest bid ever. And he because he was within the $100 or $200, whatever it is, he was a double showcase winner.
0: Right. Okay, there's another one, though, I saw today, just real quick. They were spinning for the dollar. Two women hit a dollar, okay? So the next one, they get to roll, spin for the money, plus whoever gets the bigger number goes on to the showcase,
1: mm-hmm.
0: Okay? Because it's a dollar, they just go straight to that. The first one spins and hits a five. So she wins $10,000. The second one gets to go, and she knows either she's going to win money or she's going to be in the showcase from the minute she spins it.
1: That's right, because five's the lowest number
0: on the wheel.
1: Absolutely
0: lowest. All right, did you say we're about out of time?
1: Yes, we are.
0: All right, everybody, we're trying to get caught up with some shows and such. Y'all hang tight, be good, try to stay out of the rain. I love the rain, but boy, we've been getting a lot of it. My backyard's like a jungle. All right, we'll see you later, bye.
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6: As America reflects on the 9/11 attacks, ceremonies will be held in New York at the Pentagon and in Shanksville, Pennsylvania, where United Flight 93 went down. Earlier this week, officials there pushed the need to inform younger Americans about the tragic events. Donna Gibson is the executive director of the Friends of Flight 93 National Memorial.
7: Only 15 states actually require some type of curriculum about 9/11 in the classroom.
6: She said the goal is for schools to teach kids what happened.
7: And then to use the Flight 93 story for inspiration about courage and heroism.
6: Gordon Felt lost his brother Edward on Flight 93. He said the country needs to take on a new challenge and responsibility because eventually
8: we won't be here to tell the story. We'll do it as long as we can, but at some point we've got to hand it off to the next generation.
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9: Top Plains weather forecast on this Saturday. The temperatures are reaching around 102 degrees by the afternoon. The wind from the south around 10 to 15 miles per hour. Few clouds do form, but the rain chances holding off. Rain chance may increase by Sunday into Monday of this next week. We'll keep you advised. The weather is brought to you by the Hail Mary at Sonic. The meteorologist Ron Roberts on Lubbock's official weather station, News Talk KFYO.
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10: Hey, everybody. 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I'm here in the radio studio with media professional Rob Snyder. How are you doing today, Rob?
11: Doing really good, Mark.
10: Well, first we got to go. How about those Dallas Mavericks? Yes, they're coming back strong. Okay, I know everybody was getting down on them there for a little bit, Rob, but, oh, yeah, they're going to end up winning this, and now some people are saying they're going to win it all.
11: Of course, they're in their second-round series against Oklahoma City, and they've looked good, and I can't wait to see the potential Western Conference final between them and Denver.
10: Yeah, assuming it all turns out right. That way, you know. Of course, Denver, who thought they'd lose the first two games of their series at home and then come back and win the next three.
11: Right, so now they've got the momentum on their side.
10: Those of y'all don't know, we're talking about basketball, okay? So, well, you know, the stories today. Okay, first of all, Susie Orman, what are you thinking? Okay.
11: I don't think she's thinking at all.
10: Her latest one, if you've got $2 million, that ain't nothing. Don't retire unless you've got $5 to $10 million. Now, I don't know how many of y'all out there have $5 to $10 million, but the rest of y'all can call me, and we'll help you put together a retirement plan. You got to understand, it's not what you made, it's what you keep. You got to protect your retirement, get growth without market risk, and then create income streams you can't outlive.
11: And you can give Mark James a call at 806-789-3473, 806-789-3473, and we'll give that number out a few more times over the next 25 minutes here on the show. Again, 806-789-3473.
10: I was looking for this guy's name. It's Kloss or something is his last name. He's down in Florida, Klass, K-L-A-S-S. Okay, he's down there, and yes, You know who you are sending me the weird Bigfoot pictures with boobs on them and such, okay?
11: Oh, jeez.
10: Oh, yes, it happens. Y'all have a sense of humor out there. I'll give you that. Kind of a strange one at times. But anyway, Klass was born in Canada, and he thought his mother was Canadian, and his dad was an American, and he thought he had dual citizenship. Well, he goes to retire all these years later and finds out that he's not a U.S. citizen.
11: Uh-oh.
10: He's paid taxes his whole life in the U.S. and finds out that he's not a U.S. citizen.
11: Wow.
10: Yeah.
11: What a wake-up call.
10: No kidding. No kidding.
11: I hope he gets some of his money back.
10: I hope he's got the 2 to 5 million or the 5 to 10 million that Susie says he better have.
11: That's unbelievable that she's saying that. I mean, for most people, if they can get their nest egg to even a half a million, they think they've done a great job. And you're talking, and Susie Orman's talking about 10 times that.
10: I will tell you, most of my folks have less than $1 million, okay? By far, 90-something percent of them have less than $1 million, okay? Mm-hmm. If you got $1 million, well, you don't have a whole lot to worry about as long as you're careful how you spend it, you know. My job here is to make the money to the people who don't have that much money to make it last their whole life, whether they have a long life or not. You know, the thing about it is nobody expects to be old because the generations before us did not live to be very old. The generations before me, okay?
11: Right.
10: I'm 62 now. Yes, I'm getting older. The other day, I was talking with a wife by text message, and I called her husband a different name. I called him Ron instead of Rick. And she goes, Rick? And I said, and I thought to myself, I almost put, no, I meant your other boyfriend. And I said, oh, you never know. She might not take that the right way. I have a sense of humor. You know, it's like, okay, the other night, I was at the adult beverage spot. A woman looks at me, and she goes, I guess I stumped her because she goes, you know, I'm a real people pleaser. I said, okay, tell me 3 people that you please. It just stopped her dead in her tracks.
11: She couldn't even say, like, her husband and her best friend. And
10: like I said, it just stopped her. It's like I was, you know, had to compliment my girlfriend. Everybody knows I got a new girlfriend for several months now, and that's all going good. But you women, oh, my God, y'all are different.
11: How so, that's, Mark?
10: That's the nice way to say it, okay?
11: Putting my Johnny Carson hat on. How so, Mark? How are they different?
10: Okay, well, I like the stories like, okay, I'll go, okay, as soon as this is over, I'm going to get up and go do this. And then maybe go to the restroom, go take care of a chore, go run an errand.
11: Mm-hmm.
10: 15 minutes pass is until the show's over. As I'm standing up, she goes, oh, by the way, honey, on your way to do that, would you mind doing this?
11: Oh. So she played a little game of add-on to you.
10: I don't notice she's even trying to play a game, to be quite honest. I think it's just the fact that she's a woman. All right, I know all the calls. That's 806-789-3473. Don't call just to yell at me, okay? I mean, you know, like the jokes, okay, is Google male or female?
11: Male.
10: No, it's female. It won't even let you finish a sentence without making a suggestion.
11: That's actually a good one.
10: Okay, so there's another crazy story in the news today. Did you see this? They found some guy that his neighbor apparently abducted him as a teenager, and they've been hiding him in his basement for like 25 years.
11: No way.
10: And so his brother outed him.
11: Wow. That's just evil all the way around.
10: There's just such craziness going on. The other day we went and ate at Red Lobster. Have you seen all the Red Lobsters? A bunch of them are closed.
11: Right. You know, Bryan College Station lost their Red Lobster. Right?
10: Well, we

0: That's pretty cool.
1: And apparently what it calls for in whatever, have grated up cheddar, okay, they say the one I've read, if I add more than it says to calls for.
0: Oh, okay. So that makes sense. So you're at Red Lobster, and what did you end up ordering?
1: Oh, we got the feast. I mean, you even got a little steak and a lobster tail and shrimp, two different kinds of shrimp. And that's a cute thing about it. But now we're couples, so we split things.
0: Mark, sharing?
1: Of course.
0: So I have to ask, what two flavors of shrimp did you get?
1: We got one was a broiled like on a stick.
0: Okay.
1: And the other was what they call waltz. Shrimp, Walt's favorite shrimp or something like
0: that. Oh, yeah.
1: It's got a real light breading on it.
0: Right, so it's right. Where it's not regular fried shrimp, but it's...
1: No, it's different being with Karen. I mean, I could actually share something with the person I used to run around with. If I'd reached out for a french fry or something, I might have pulled back a nub. Okay, here's the craziest thing yet. Have you seen overseas and such, they are raiding cemeteries and getting bodies and grinding them up to make this new drug called Kush. K-U-S-H.
0: I hope you're fibbing.
1: I am not making this up by any means. Trust me. They grind up the bones of deceased people and mix it with things like fentanyl, and they're doing it for the formaldehyde that's in it.
0: That's awful.
1: Yeah, and they're making a drug out of it.
0: I hope those people get arrested and have the book thrown at them.
1: I'm sure they will. You know, that's the one thing that's cool about other countries. They may have a lot of madness going on there, but most of them, they don't put up with all the BS that we put up with here in the United States. You don't do something like that and then get probation.
0: Right. Well, and remember that American, like in the 90s or whatever, that was in China or Singapore, one of those countries, and he vandalized the building and stole something and ended up getting caned? Yeah. And the outcry on that?
1: Oh, my goodness. I don't want to be caned. I know that much, you know. That's not it.
0: No.
1: No.
0: No, thank you.
1: Okay. I know. It's just fantasy, but you know the Great Wolf Lodge commercials?
0: I think I've seen those.
1: Have you seen the one where the two wolves are at the red light and the light changes and the car behind them honks and the wolves look back at him? I'm sorry. Some things strike me as funny. I thought that was funny. I want to go ride a giant wolf. You know? Well, the other day I was flipping through the channels, and you know, what's her name on Two and a Half Men? Charlie Sheen and John Cryer.
0: Right.
1: Flipping through the channels, and I stop, and it's a movie called Hot Shots. Do you remember Hot Shots?
0: Oh, yes, the Top Gun spoof.
1: It's Top Gun spoof. And sure enough, Charlie is sitting there yelling at John in the scene. They were both in that movie.
0: I completely forgot they were in that together. They even made a second one, Hot Shots Part Deux.
1: Did they? Yeah. I don't have the patience for those, okay? Like Dumb and Dumber, I couldn't take it, okay?
0: You couldn't sit through Dumb and Dumber?
1: No. I mean, I like the hot chick in the tennis skirt, but other than that, I didn't say that.
0: No, Mark, you didn't say that at all.
1: Oh, my goodness, it came right before I could even think about it, okay? So, all right, well, on that note, you notice they're having a new wave of a surge in STDs in a certain segment of the population. Did you know that?
0: Well, which segment?
1: It's the older generation.
0: Really?
1: Yeah, because of things like Viagra and dating sites and the knowledge that they're not going to get anybody pregnant. Apparently, they're not using protection, and they're spreading STDs now. So y'all out there, y'all be careful, okay? Be responsible, okay? Hey, you know, I find all sorts of crazy things. Okay, did you see the one in Oklahoma that I call the cat truck?
0: No, I have not seen that one.
1: This truck is in a chase from the police, okay? The police cruiser clips its back in, it starts fishtailing, finally it hits a curb, it flips all the way over, lands on its wheels, and the guy takes off again in the truck again.
0: Wow.
1: Yeah, I was impressed. I don't know what kind of truck it was, but I want to go buy one now.
0: You
1: know?
0: Yeah, the suspension on that must have been incredible.
1: Well, they had another truck thing up by Amarillo while I was up there. Apparently, they raided some house in, like, New Jersey of a drug dealer and such. And while they were there, they found out information

0: that he was transporting cocaine north from the border in an 18-wheeler. Apparently, there was like a 100-mile chase. Okay, and it's up there by, you know where like Clarendon and Memphis is?
1: Uh-huh.
0: Up in that area?
1: Yeah.
0: Yeah, it was up there. Okay.
1: Yeah, northeast
0: Panhandle. And finally, this guy and his wife finally get out, and what are you thinking when you shoot it out with law enforcement? I mean, before I did that and had to take a bunch of hits, I would just shoot myself and make sure I died real quick, you know, because you're not going to win.
1: No.
0: You're not going to win. They've got too many people out there to help. Okay, especially when they've been chasing you 100 miles. They've got everybody, including the game warden out there. That's what I find hilarious, okay? Game warden's a little different out in the country than they are in the big city, okay? They'll get involved in all the chases and everything. They're with it.
1: You could say they may have a screw loose.
0: Well, no, I wouldn't say that. I knew a real nice lady game warden back when I worked at, or I didn't work at, when I went to the Lubbock Lions Club.
1: Mm-hmm.
0: Okay, which I quit going and doing because I didn't feel like I was really contributing anything to the overall effort, you know? I didn't have the connections in town and such that you have to bring speakers in and things like that. But no, she was a real nice lady and she had a baby. And I realized right about the time she had a baby, her husband, who was a police officer in Lubbock, apparently quit the police force.
1: Oh, interesting.
0: And I bet he did that for the safety and security of his family, which I commend that to.
1: Right.
0: You know, so anyway, okay, so what else we got going on here, okay? Okay, well, have you seen the live stream portal they've got between New York City and Dublin, Ireland?
1: No. Yeah. No, I haven't heard about
0: this one. Yeah, it's a live stream portal to where you can literally walk up to it and see whoever's standing on the other side of it across the pond, okay?
1: Mark's meaning the Atlantic Ocean when he says Ocean. Across the pond,
0: the
1: by
0: pond.
1: The way.
0: Okay.
1: Sound like a Brit.
0: Well, the only problem is they've got is people keep going up and flashing it and such.
1: Oh, no, really?
0: Yeah. Like they showed this, apparently somebody mooned it, okay? And then I showed this lady who apparently is a pay-per-view, went up there and pulled her top up and was showing it, so they've shut it down now. People will ruin anything, you know.
1: Yeah, they can. They definitely can.
0: I just don't really. I do like the guy though. There's a guy. I think it was down in Florida. Okay, they got onto him because he had his boat in the driveway. And they said you have to put up a fence so that we can't see the boat. A lot of homeowner associations are like this, right?
1: Yeah.
0: So he has a nice elaborate wood fence built with the gates and everything, solid wood gates so you can't see through it. And then he hires a professional muralist to come, and the muralist paints a picture of his boat on the gate.
1: Oh, that's hilarious.
0: Some people just have the greatest sense of humor, you know what I'm saying?
1: Yeah, and I'm sure the Karens with the HOA were just up in arms about that.
0: Be careful using that around me, okay? No, it's funny because she's not a Karen, even though that is her name. She doesn't have the personality for that and such. She's not that kind of person. Very mild, passive person. Think about it. She puts up with me, okay?
1: Well, she's a saint for doing that.
0: Saint, crazy, something like that, okay? But, boy, she's got a friend. The type of friend that every time they go to a restaurant, I say, well, tell me about what happened today. Because apparently at every restaurant, she's going to complain about something. She's going to send food back.
1: That's always dangerous, like, sending food back.
0: And this is not like occasionally. It's like every single time they go out.
1: Let me guess. Her friend is single and unmarried.
0: No. Older woman with grown kids.
1: Wow, I would not have expected that.
0: We're not going to say her name on here. Okay, so now me and the girlfriend get along real long. You know, she went to the doctor one day and she said, you know, his sex drive's a little low.
1: Oh, really?
0: Yeah, so the doctor gave her some pills, you know, so be sure to put some of these in his mashed potatoes. Well, I'm telling the story as if it was me, but it's really just a joke. So anyway, the husband and wife go to the go and have dinner, and oh, I've already messed this one up. We'll tell a different one. Hey. So, anyway, the gist of it is, she goes, yeah, he just finished eating his food. He raked everything off the table, all the food, everything. He grabbed me, ripped my clothes off, and ravished me right there on the table. And the doctor goes, oh, no, I guess I made it a little too strong. The wife says, oh, don't worry about it. We're not going to that restaurant again anyway.
1: Oh, jeez.
0: hey, you know, they're just dumb jokes, okay? But I like the ones you hear about Bob. Bob forgot his wife's anniversary.
1: Oops.
0: Yeah, Bob forgot his wife's anniversary. So she's getting on to him about it. She goes, all I know is when I wake up tomorrow morning, there better be something sitting in that driveway to go from 0 to 200, lickety-split. Bob says, okay. So the next morning she wakes up, she looks out the window, and there's a box in the driveway. So she goes out and opens the box, and inside it's a bathroom scale. Bob's been missing for the last 2 months.
1: That's understandable.
0: They're just jokes, folks. Come on now. They're just jokes.
1: By the way, if you want to give Mark James a call, 806-789-3473, 806-789-3473. Mark James, Secure Solutions, whether you're up north in Amarillo or the Panhandle, in Lubbock or the South Plains, or in Abilene in the Big Country, or Midland, Odessa, Mark can take care of you. 806-789-3473.
0: We'll try to help you out anywhere you are. Okay, so like I said, Susie Orman, I don't know what to think about some of these people, but I did see one the other day that somebody wrote an article about retirement things that people needed to sell, people getting ready to retire needed to sell, and four things that they shouldn't for boomers, okay?
1: All right.
0: The first one is they say to be careful with appreciated stock, okay? The reason why that is because if you have stock that has gone up dramatically over the years, if you sell it, you've got capital gains and other tax issues, okay?
1: Mm-hmm.
0: But whereas you can wait until you pass away and then your kids will inherit that at a stepped-up value and there's no taxes due on it. They can sell it all right then. Go buy them a new sports car or whatever, okay? Well,
1: that's pretty interesting.
0: Yeah. Okay, the other one is they're telling you about cautioning to hold on to your life insurance. Everybody's life insurance situation's a little different. My big thing is you insure whoever has to provide income to the household. I'll never understand why people buy like $30,000 worth of baby insurance on their baby. I don't get that. The baby does. If the baby passes away, which is the absolute worst thing that could happen to a mother, I understand. And there's going to be some expense with the burial and such, but there's no income that's being lost.
1: Right.
0: You know? But they'll tell you all that stuff. Make no mistake. Me, I seldom have sold life insurance for the death benefit. The few times that I've actually worked plans together and such for people to for tax purposes with their investments and such. Everybody's situation is a little different. That's why I don't give blanket advice. But then the one I didn't like is they're talking about your home. It says, be sure and look for home equity loans, blah, blah, blah, blah. And this one, then it says, and this is somebody that's legitimate enough to be on the main page of Yahoo News. I don't know what that's supposed to necessarily mean. He says, but whatever you do, do not consider a reverse mortgage, because if you do, then you're liable to just leave your kids a huge debt. Well, guess what, folks? You cannot leave your kids a debt from a reverse mortgage. Obviously, this person who's writing this article does not know near as much as they think they should. You know,
1: mm-hmm.
0: It's real simple. On your reverse mortgage, if you pass away before you've used up all the equity in the house, then they would sell the house and the kids would get the extra, okay? If you live long enough to where the equity is down to nothing and it's got an insurance that's built into it for the banks, that's the only reason the banks will do the reverse mortgages in the first place,
1: mm-hmm.
0: okay? So it's not necessarily a bad thing, but again, the thing that I try to stress upon people is there's no good or bad in the realm of financial investments. It's a matter of who you are, where you're at, what your health's like, what you're trying to accomplish, and then you use the proper tool for the right job, okay? My job is to go fill up the toolkit and help you figure out what tool we need to use in order to accomplish what you need to do. All right, he says we got to take a break, folks. Y'all hang tight. We'll be back here in a minute.
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0: Okay, back on our discussion before the break, okay? Now, one of the things, okay, and I realize people have a hard time with this, okay? But sentimental items, okay? Listen, if your kids or your grandkids are not going to want specific items, you need to sell them while you're still alive and you can get a value for them. Otherwise, they end up in the trash. They end up in a garage sale. They end up with somebody who doesn't really appreciate them as much as you might, okay? It killed me, my friend Mark in Dallas, whenever his mother passed away, his stepfather was still alive. Mm-hmm. Well, his mother's house that she had before they ever got married and all the stuff in and everything, they literally had a garage sale at the house.
1: Oh, wow.
0: And I went and walked through because they didn't know who I was. Mark didn't want to get anywhere near the place, and I don't blame him. But, yeah, they treated him bad. And the thing about that, I tell you, I've seen two grown women in their 70s literally come to blows, a fist fight in an office over an inheritance one time in life.
1: Yeah, no way.
0: And the one is yelling about something that happened when they were like 10 or 12 years old while she's trying to beat the other one up.
1: Talk about holding a grudge.
0: Oh, my goodness. But the main thing they're fighting over is the money.
1: Wow, yeah.
0: Yeah. Well, you know, women are kind of funny that way. And I don't mean that rude or anything, but women, they don't forget things.
1: No.
0: Not been my experience, at least. Okay. We're going to be airing this on May the 18th. Is that correct?
1: Yep.
0: Okay, so what happened on May the 18th, 1860?
1: The official declaration. Oh. Abraham Lincoln started his presidential campaign.
0: Okay. You're pretty close. A lot of people don't understand it. Abraham Lincoln actually ran for Senate before he ever ran for president. Okay, and he tried to, who was it he tried to, he was trying to defeat Stephen A. Douglas, okay, in Illinois, who was an incumbent Democrat.
1: Right, Lincoln-Douglas debates.
0: Yes, and Lincoln, of course, was a Republican.
1: Mm-hmm.
0: And his big standing ground was he didn't want any more states to ratify slavery. And while Douglas believed that each state ought to be able to decide on their own. Well, what it did is the result of it gave Abraham Lincoln this fame across the country, and that's how he ended up winning the presidency. All right, y'all hang tight. There's your history lesson for today. We'll be back in a second.
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0: in retirement. These are all things that you need to think of ahead of time. Oh, and my biggest pet peeve, no storage units, folks, okay? If you don't need it, you don't use it often enough to need it at your house, then you don't need it. Now, I understand it's something that's important to you. Okay, it's like I know some a gal here in town that she's lost her business and she got it all in a storage unit. So right. She's just having to pay for the storage unit each day, which she wasn't successful at the business before. Why would she be again? So why would you need it again? All right. We're running out of time, okay? What else you need to talk about?
1: I see you're wearing your Rolling Stones T-shirt. Are you going to try to make a stop on their tour?
0: No, not this time. I've had enough. I've had tickets to 10 concerts and seen 9 of them, and with the prosthetic leg, I just don't enjoy walking long distances. Even though I can do it, I don't enjoy it that much anymore. All right, listen, everybody, we're going to have to go. Y'all take care. We'll be back now. Rob's going to be on vacation, so we'll see you in a few weeks. Y'all take care. See you later. Bye.
1: That was Mark James. You can give him a call at 806-789-3473, 806-789-3473. I'm Rob Snyder. 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
10: Welcome to the show. We appreciate you joining us here today for Retire Texas Style. My name is Jessica, of course, here with Steve Hoyle of Hoyle Financial. We are talking about anything and everything considering your financial future. Do you have that income and plan in place? Do you have that tax plan in place? Do you have that healthcare plan in place? So much to talk about on today's show. Is your retirement plan buckled up for Wall Street's rocky months? Have you thought about that? Plus, a little reality check on why one financial company calls annuities horrible. But before we get to all of that, Steve, welcome, buddy. How you doing?
11: I'm doing great. How are you, Jess?
10: I am doing fantastic, and I come to you with good news. I know we were all, the country, the world, reeling the death of the one, the only Miss Dolly Parton just a few weeks ago. And I came across this. I know you're a big Dolly fan, so I want you to put this on your calendar. January 19th of 2046, she would have been 100 years old. So not only can you celebrate that, but also she's going to be releasing an unreleased secret song called My Place in History. It's currently, quite literally, in a time capsule at Dollywood's Dreammore Resort in Pigeon Forge. So I come to you with good news. Yeah, isn't that so cool?
11: Oh, my gosh, I love that. You know, I went to Dollywood a couple years ago, and it was so much fun. I just loved it. And what I liked the most is when you walked around and you asked the employees,

0: boys about Dolly. They said, oh, she was here earlier in the week, that she gets up early and goes out around the resort, Jess. She wears a ball cap. She has flat shoes on, so she's not very tall. She didn't have any makeup on, and she just kind of says hi to everybody and checks things out till somebody discovers her, and then she runs home.
1: You talk about leaving a legacy behind. I was reading more about the family, how they're going to continue her. You know, she used to give books to hundreds of kids, just libraries of books. They're going to continue that. Of course, she's got the secret song coming out in 2046, 20 years from now. I'm sure they're going to be releasing some documentary or some big movie about her. So the legacy of Dolly Parton will live on forever, not only in our hearts, of course, Steve, but everywhere.
0: Absolutely. You know, you make me want to go research when she decided to do that song. Was it after she got sick, or was it a year or two ago? I'm going to have to do some digging on that one.
1: Actually, I do, Steve. I do have that answer. She recorded this back in 2015. Wow. So obviously looking ahead, prepared to say, hey, you know what? I may not be here in the physical world, but I'm going to be here spiritually, and I'm going to release a whole new song when I'm 100 years old. So pretty cool.
0: Well, you know, Jess, we talk a lot about family, generational wealth, and how that all works. And it was really neat. I've watched all these interviews with her nieces and her nephews, and how many of them talked to her at 4 a.m. in the morning. She had relationships with all of them. You know, one of her nieces went to beauty school, and Dolly was her biggest fan and financially helped her through it emotionally, you know, mentally, and helped her get her career going. And all of those, not only her siblings, but all the nieces and nephews have a Dolly story, and they're all beautiful. And I think that's so much about life. She financially helped them. And I see that a lot in families today, how, you know, she didn't have any children, so she wanted to make a difference with her nieces and nephews. And I see that so often in my career. But just sometimes we help people and sometimes we enable them. So we need to make sure when we help them that we're not enabling them for the future.
1: Absolutely. And when it comes to helping individuals like you do every single day, Steve, you and your team, Steve, yourself, you've been doing this over 3 decades. It's really helping wade through all this, what can be, I guess, consumed as a little bit of, I guess, it'd be misconstrued as stress, right? There's so much information there about retirement. There's so many big decisions to make, so many different complicated strategies, but you make it easy so that when they sit down with you, not only is it exciting to talk about retirement, but you're really diversifying that retirement income plan. And just because we're talking about Dolly, by the way, her music catalog alone was worth $120 million. But as we talk about mailbox money, right, creating that diversification and paying yourself for the rest of your life, she literally created what even her team called mailbox money, because she did, you know, Dollywood, cosmetics, clothing. She did all sorts of stuff to give her those different streams flowing from assets that she owned outright. How cool is that?
0: You know, in my family, Jess, my mom, when my kids were really young, they're now 34, for all the grandkids, she started putting money up every month, the month they were born. And so when they got to college age and wedding age, they had this big chunk of money. One of my nieces is getting married in San Diego the end of this month, and we're going to be going to the wedding, and she's using that money from my parents to pay for her wedding. So I just think it's neat how families come together and help each other out and really extend the olive branch to make a difference.
1: Absolutely. Again, it's all about working together, and you'll experience that family feeling as well when you come down and you sit down with Steve, Derek, and the team here at Hoyle Financial. And listen, talking about creating generational wealth and making decisions as a family, Steve, you are very open and honest. Hey, obviously, I want you to bring your spouse. We're talking about your retirement, your assets. But also, listen, if your kids, if your grandkids have questions about how your plan's working or if you can help them as well, please bring the family in. It's an open book. Let's talk about what I'm doing for them and what needs to happen if X, Y, and Z happens. I mean, it really is an open and honest conversation.
0: It really is. You know, back when I started in the 80s, people never included their kids because they didn't want them to know if they had any money, they might want to borrow it, you know? And, you know, there was a mindset that, oh my gosh, if they know I have money, they want to borrow it. And, you know, when I sit down with people for the past 38 years, I ask them, do you give money to your kids? And some of them, the spouse will go, he does or she does. And, well, is it a problem? And, you know, the other spouse says it sure could be. And I always just tell them, the next time your kids ask for money, you just need to tell them, I'm more than happy to give this

0: to you, but understand when I run out of money, I'm going to come live with you. And I'm just, that stops it every time. Seriously.
1: All of a sudden, they don't need to borrow the couple thousand dollars. Yeah.
0: Today, I see lots of people bringing their kids in. I tell our clients and our prospective clients, it's important that you not share only your successes of your retirement, but your failures too. Don't let your kids, your nieces, your nephews make that same one mistake you did and wipe you out. And I can't tell you how many people come to see me that say, my aunt, my uncle, my parents, my grandparents, they were wiped out in 2008. Well, let's talk about 2008. If you would have not sold and held on for a few days, you would have been fine. So, you know, having that plan, working that plan, that's what's important, to really understand what happened in 2008. But the psychology of having a strong written retirement plan will keep you from being wiped out like what happened in 2007 and 2008, Jess. So it's important to talk about.
1: Yeah, it's 100% important to talk about. For those of us that lived through that 2000, 2008, maybe even took a huge hit to your retirement plan and your income plan because of your investments, obviously, it is certainly a wound nobody wants to open again. And I bring all this to say, because you're exactly right, having that plan, working that plan, understanding how that plan is going to help both grow your income but protect your income from another 2008 is crucial. And this all begins with putting together this Retire Texas style review. This is where Steve and the team, they're going to be able to look at what you currently have. So if you already have a current income retirement plan put together, let's look at what it looks like. And then, of course, let's see what it looks like. And then, of course, identify those pain points. How can we fix things? How can we get things back on track? And if you're just in that beginning stage of trying to get this account and figure out if you can retire, this Retire Texas style review is a way to measure that as well. Call right now. It is complimentary. 806-450-0799. Again, 806-450-0799. That website, RetireTexasStyle.com. You know, Steve, because you're talking about 2008 here, obviously having to do with the market crash and what have you. Well, September and October, they have a reputation for being the stock market's most volatile months. Barron's says that retirees tend to feel those ups and downs differently because their portfolio isn't just an investment account. It's literally helping fund their lifestyle. One advisor says the portfolio is their business, their paycheck. So every bump feels more and more material, right? You feel it more. So for a retiree who's counting on their portfolio to fund their lifestyle, obviously, what should they have in place before the market starts getting a little choppy?
0: Well, I think Jess first rattled out of the box is they ought to sit down with the Hoyle Financial and let's do a risk analysis and see how much risk they can really take, not only for one spouse, but both spouses, because opposites attract. Then we should look at how much risk they're taking today. Yes, you don't want to be without risk, but yes, you don't want to take too much risk. So I think that's a really big deal, Jess, right out of the box. But I want to address something that you said earlier, Jess. You talked about that's their retirement plan. I think that's the problem. You know, a 401k was never meant to be a retirement plan. You know, a stock account is great, but you need to have money set aside to make sure for the ups and downs. You know, if we had a huge market correction today and all your money's in the market, that's a mistake, because all of a sudden you're using discounted dollars to pay your lifestyle every month. You know, we really help people carve out an income strategy outside of that so they have consistent, dependable, sustainable income each and every month, just like when they got paid. That's what's important, Jess. That's when you feel comfortable spending. So when we have that downturn of the market, which is going to happen, you're not counting on that for next month's utility bills. It's so important. You know, Jess, people ask me all the time, how much money do you need to have if you're taking money out of your account in the market? You need to have a whole year's worth of savings on the side so you can withstand that downturn in the economy. The downturn in the stock market. It's really important, Jess. You know, emergency money is liquidity. It kind of makes you get that 8 hours of sleep at night. It's so important.
1: Absolutely it is. If you're looking for that added sleep insurance, as I like to say, if you're looking to get those questions answered. So late at night, you're watching and you're binging your favorite show, right? You're not worried about what the market did or is going to do or what the talking heads on TV are saying. 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And that phone number, 806-450-0799. 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You know, so outside of, are we headed into more volatile months? Are we going to possibly have another 2007, 2008? Well, listen, don't hate the messenger, guys. I'm just bringing you the information as if you thought you couldn't get worse here. A recent headline in New York Times says, America is about to get even more expensive, if you could even comprehend that at this time. The op-ed was written by economist Mohammed El-Arain, and he explained why recently on Fox Business.
2: What I'm worried about is higher interest rates. Now, when interest rates go up on government debt, they pull other interest rates higher. Mortgage rates are going to go higher. Auto loans are going to go higher. And the loans that companies get are going to be more costly. So it is an interest rate shock. It's part of the journey to a better destination, but we've got to manage the journey better.
1: Yeah, so as he's talking about here, the interest rates, if they stay higher for longer, let's talk about those retirement planning mistakes that people could make and how you can help them.
0: Well, I think, Jess, it's important to really look at how leveraged you are. You know, there's a lot of people out there that have mortgages that are fixed and they're low, let's say 2.33. That would be crazy to pay that off. But there's a lot of folks out there, because of the higher interest rates, have an adjustable mortgage. And so as that mortgage is going up, your payments are going to go up, and it can really wreck a problem. Also, credit card debt, making sure you don't have too much credit card debt. I think all of those things, the borrowing costs are going to be higher and higher. You know, just car rates, a lot of people always have a finance car. You know, some of the rates out there right now are 8%. I mean, it's a lot of interest paying on those. So I think about, you know, how much your money is going to service debt and how much your money is service to your lifestyle. I think that's what really matters. But if you have a strong retirement plan, you've looked at all those things. You were ready, Jess, for rates to go up because we knew they were going to. Look what's happened with inflation. We have to have higher rates to curtail the inflation we're getting. I mean, look what's happened at the gas pump. It has not gone down. It's crazy, Jess, what gas cost. You know, I have a 2019 Lexus, Jess, that has 212,000 miles on it, and it uses regular unleaded, so it's really cheap to run. I have a new GX550 big Lexus, and it uses super premium and gets horrible mileage. Guess which one I drive a lot? You know, it's crazy. I mean, gasoline costs have really mattered, but just the real concern here is what the cost of goods are going to be. How much is a head of lettuce going to be at the grocery store? I went in this morning and bought three limes, and I'm a Topo Chico addict, and Topo Chico went out of business for now, so I buy these off brands that I don't even really like. I love Topo Chico. If you poured it in the bottle, I couldn't tell the difference. I just like Topo Chico. But you know how much a lime costs today? 69 cents a piece for a green lime. Jess, I'm just telling you, the cost of goods is really going to affect families. I haven't seen any studies this summer, but I think a lot of people did not travel as much by car or airplane. Tickets are so high because the cost of transportation. So I think families are going to have to buckle down and really figure out what's important. But I want to say it one more time. If you have a strong income plan, you can overcome so much of these things that we're talking about today.
1: Yeah, and creating that income plan, you're exactly right, is combating things like high inflation or taxes or market volatility, what have you. And having that sturdy income plan is really what you're looking for, because instead of being at the store, like I see people doing this all the time, I do it myself, comparing brands, like how much can I save 25 cents if I go this way or that way? And I mean, at the end of the day, every penny adds up. But when you retire and that paycheck stops, you really have to start, I guess I want to say, getting creative or utilizing different strategies so that you make sure that just going to the grocery store isn't going to wipe you out or isn't going to make you change the idea of going on that cruise because groceries are so expensive. So when you talk about putting this income plan together, Steve, talk to me more about that. For those listening right now that go, well, yeah, I want to inflation-proof my income plan. How do I do that? What's the process like?
0: Jess, it's really sitting down and carving out some of your retirement funds to make sure you have income each and every month to get all the way through retirement. And if you have a spouse, they have that same amount as well. But with inflation being so high, with interest rates going back up, all of a sudden, it used to be tell people every 5 or 6 years, you needed to turn on a catch-up bucket for more income to keep the same buying power. But today, that's 2 or 3 years, Jess. You know, the psychology of retirement, Jess, is so interesting. And I've watched this for 38 years. People that come see me and they sit down and they put an income plan in place, which means this is the money that I'm supposed to spend each and every month, not the money I'm going to save because I have money in the market over here. I have some, you know, guaranteed buckets. I don't have to worry about it. Those people enjoy retirement so much more, Jess, because if, you know, people have it, don't have that monthly income, they're scared to spend their retirement monies. Somebody told them the whole way to grow that money. They never talked about the spend down. So if we think about this, Jess, it's really important. Think about climbing the mountain. Each week, each pay period, you add money. You grow that mountain. You watch it. You watch for risk. You assess the risk and you get to the mountain. That's when you need to turn around and come back down the mountain. But so many people don't get down the mountain comfortably because they don't have that income bucket. They're scared to spend their retirement accounts. So that's why you need to sit down with a Hoyle Financial. You know, we've been doing this 38 years. Let us put the knowledge and the power that we got from previous clients to work for you. That's what it's about, Jess. It's really about carving a plan. And I can't tell you how often I have to tell retirees, you need to spend some of that money. It's funny now how clients are going, I really can't believe you spent all that money. But for most people, yeah. It's like, you need to spend that money. And Jess, when people have an income strategy in place, they enjoy retirement twice as much as someone that doesn't. And when I talk about an income plan, I'm also talking about a tax plan that goes with it, a strong estate plan. I'm talking about all of the different things that come into a strong retirement plan. But having that in place, Jess, just makes life so much better in that final phase of life called retirement.
1: Yeah, 100% agree with you. If you had that income strategy in place, it makes it a lot easier to understand your plan, and it makes it a lot easier to decide on what big trip you're going to take or what exclusive cruise you're going to take or whatever big purchase you're going to do, because that income strategy is showing you that you're going to be okay. And if you're wondering, how do I get this income strategy? How do I know what works best for me? Again, can't say it enough. This Retire Texas Style Review, this is where this conversation begins. And this is where Steve and the team, they'll put together a customized income strategy for you. 806-450-0799. That website, one more time, retiretexasstyle.com. You know, we have said it on the show so many times. Retirement is all about income, income, and income. Well, over the years, Ken Fisher, we all know him, of Fisher Investments, of course. Well, he has spent more than $50 million on his anti-annuity campaign. He said things like, I hate annuities and you should too, and I'd rather go to hell than sell you an annuity. But that is not exactly the message I'm getting here, Steve, because annuity sales over the past 5 years have gone from $254 billion in 2021 to recently in 2025 to $461 billion, nearly double what it was 5 years ago. Not exactly hearing that people hate annuities, Steve.
0: Ken Fisher lives here in Dallas now most of the time. But Jess, let me tell you something. Nobody wants an annuity, okay? What they want is they come in and they describe all the attributes of an annuity. They want safety, or they want income. All these different attributes that they need, that's why people put their money into annuity. For the past 35 years, we've been picking some fantastic annuities for clients. We use it often just for income. Income, as we talked about earlier in the show, is what makes the world go round. But knowing you have income each and every month. But you know, Jess, I'm going to address a different type of annuity today. For a lot of people come to see me and they say, with interest rates going up, market's going to be rocky, I don't want all my money in the S&P 500 in the stock market. And when I sit down and show so many of our clients this annuity, they love it. It's a fixed indexed annuity, but it's tied to the upside of the Standard & Poor's. So it has a cap of 10.75 right now. So let's say the S&P returns 13%. You don't get all that. You get 10.75. But have you ever heard me say, Jess, zero is your hero?
1: I sure have.
0: Well, that's what really matters here. When the S&P is negative 12%, you don't make anything, but you don't lose anything. And this particular strategy has performed over 8% over the past 10 years. So it's just a great place to put money where you know you have upside protection, because we were talking earlier in the show about inflation. So we need to get your money inflation proof to make sure it's growing, but we also need to make sure that you don't get wiped out with another 2007 and 2008. So it's a great place to put part of your money. You know, there's so many of these safe strategies out there that we can sit down and really talk about. And it's, you know, our clients love it. You know, people have money over there and they're like, I don't want to throw it in the market, but I want market-like returns. Jess, what a great way. Call us today at Hoyle Financial. Let's sit down and talk about that. You know, it's a great thing to grow your money, but also be able to sleep 8 hours at night. You know, with things kind of being uncertain right now, I think it's a great way to really something to think about. Call us at Hoyle. Let's talk about it.
1: Again, that phone number, very simple, 806-450-0799. That's 806-450-0799. Real quick, Steve, for those that are saying, oh my gosh, I'm busy, I got to plan this, the holidays are around the corner, you find an excuse, name it, it is what it is. People will pretty much, you know, wipe gum off the floor before they'll have this conversation about their money. What is a quick little, I guess, anecdote or elevator pitch you would give them to say, get your head out of the sand and let's get this going?
0: You know, procrastination, Jess. People, everybody that comes to see me says, why did I not start this 5 years earlier? Why did I not meet you 3 years ago? Why did we not do this? People will call in to Hoyle and then we don't hear from them. And then about 2 years later, they call and say, let's get this done. Then they say, why didn't I do that 2 years ago? But when you're within 36 months of retirement, or if you're 59 and a half, you need to get started today. All of a sudden, you need to take control of your retirement money. You know, we do a lot of strategies for guaranteed income where it rolls up each year at 7, 8, sometimes 9%. So Jess, sometimes it rolls up a lot more than what you can grow your money. People talk all the time, Jess, about the number one fear is running out of money. I totally disagree. The number one fear is running out of income. And if you get started a couple of years early, you've got time on your side. I would say a third of the time we have spouses call us and say, you know, my husband and I are coming in, or my wife and I are coming in, and they're like, they don't want to come in. They love risk, but I want to be able to sleep at night, so I'm coming to see you. So-and-so down the street, or that we have coffee with, or that we took a trip with, they do business with you. You would just be amazed at what percentage of our clients are referrals. It's huge. I know the number. It'd blow you away. So I just think getting started and not procrastinating is everything, Jess. One thing about getting started early, if you have some debt, we can figure out how to erode it. You know, if you don't have emergency money, I would say a lot of people don't call us, Jess, because they live paycheck to paycheck. And when we show them how to create that emergency money, oh my gosh, they love us. They get to sleep at night. We just had a Sod Poodles event in Amarillo. We had about 150 clients, and it's just interesting as I look at them and I remember their story. when they came to see us and they were so worried. Now I see them in retirement and happy and go lucky and doing amazing. But you know what? They put the hard work in. They sat at the conference table. They worked with us to create that plan to make sure they were good in retirement. And now they're great. That's what matters. It really is.
1: 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Much more coming up with Steve of Hoyle Financial and, of course, right here on Retire Texas Style. We'll be right back.
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5: 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A new study reveals that aerobic exercise may help boost key thinking skills for women after menopause. New research published in the Journal of Alzheimer's Disease finding that postmenopausal women who took part in aerobic exercise 4 days a week for at least half a year performed better on cognitive tests as opposed to those who focused on stretching and toning. Researchers say they specifically improved their executive function. Those are the skills that help people plan and stay focused. To obtain these results, researchers followed 93 healthy women ages 20 to 67 for 6 months. Half were assigned aerobics, the other half flexibility and core exercises. The Centers for Disease Control and Prevention says most women go through menopause between the ages of 45 and 55 and experience a variety of symptoms, one of the most common, hot flashes. For more health news, go to foxnewshealth.com. House Call for Health, I'm Lisa Brady, Fox News.
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9: Top Plains weather forecast on this Saturday. The temperatures are reaching around 102 degrees by the afternoon. The wind from the south around 10 to 15 miles per hour. Few clouds do form, but the rain chances holding off. Rain chance may increase by Sunday into Monday of this next week. We'll keep you advised. The weather is brought to you by the Hail Mary at Sonic. The meteorologist Ron Roberts on Lubbock's official weather station, News Talk KFYO.
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1: Welcome back. We appreciate you joining us here today. This is, of course, Retire Texas Style. My name is Jessica, here with Steve. If anything we're talking about on today's show raises that red flag, you have questions about it, then even better, you want to sit down with Steve, Derek, a member of the team, we'll make it happen for you. All you got to do is give us a call. 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That website, RetireTexasStyle.com. Let's jump right back into it here, Steve. You know, each year, Americans move about $941 billion from employer retirement plans into personal IRAs. The appeal is easy to see because more investment choices, greater control, opportunities for Roth conversions, and a big one here, the potential for lower fees. But a study recently done by the Pew Research Center found that some investments, like mutual funds, can actually carry higher fees in the retail market. So have you found this to be true, and what can investors do about it?
0: Well, Jess, there are so many hidden fees. You need to know the fees. But most of all, you need to be doing business with someone that understands the fees. You know, so many people think, oh my gosh, my 401k is free. No, it's not. It's not at all. It's just a load. It's just built in there and all the fees in there. I think when you get 59 and a half and you can take control of your money, you need to do it within 1 hour. It's so important because then you can design a plan to have in place for retirement. Do you want to work to 62? Do you want to work to full retirement age around 67? Do you want to work to age 70? You know, what do you want to do? But it's so interesting when you can take control of your money. Jess, a lot of people come to me and say, you know, I'd love to have my Social Security income at 62, but I don't want to turn it on and lose what it would earn, that 8% roll-up, till full retirement age. That's great. Let's take control of your money. Let's start using some of your retirement monies to fund that money that you need. But, you know, the options are endless when you do that. I just think so many 401ks have so few options. And you know, the other thing is when you are controlling your money, it's your money. You can do what you want to with it. You can let it roll up for income. You could maybe take some more risks to grow it better, but at least you understand it and you're working with somebody that understands it and you're really mediating the risk because you've done a risk analysis with us at Hoyle Financial. Let us sit down and really understand risk with you. You know, people just come to me and say, well, I don't have any risk. And when you show them that 98% of their wealth is in the market, one correction in September and October could wipe them out. I'm telling you, they start sweating. It's really important. So now is the time to get started and have that plan. Maybe it's 6 months till you're 59 and a half. Let's get started now. But Jess, I find so many people that have an old 401k, an old IRA, some inheritance money. Maybe they sold some rental property. They have different buckets of money to put to work for them. You know, it doesn't have to be 59 and a half. People are coming to see us younger and younger and putting that plan in place. I don't care whether you're in Austin, Abilene, Amarillo, Lubbock, Derizette. You know, if you're in Midland, Odessa, oh my gosh, we help people in the oil field all the time. You know, Jess, it's really interesting. Let's touch on that for a minute. You know, it's interesting. I work with people in the oil field and they have great retirement, but they live paycheck to paycheck. Then they come see us and say, I can't retire because I have this debt. No, let us help you put a plan in place to alleviate that debt. You know, what is the interest rate of that debt? It's really understanding the numbers, Jess. That's what it's about. It all starts with a Zoom. Let's have a Zoom. I don't care where you are. Then we can kind of get things together and have a meeting. But Jess, getting started is everything. I'm Steve Hoyle, and I'd love to sit down and help you put a plan in place.
1: And again, yeah, as you talked about here, helping folks all over the state of Texas, our hub here is in Amarillo. So if you're local, we would always welcome you to come in as well. A Zoom meeting, if that's easier for you, we'll make it happen. Again, that phone number is 806-450-0799. And I just want to back up here, give our audience a little more context here. You talked about a 59 and a half, taking control of your money. That 59 and a half age is key because that is a milestone that says you can access that money in your 401k without getting hit with penalties. That's why when you say you can take control of your money, is that correct?
0: Absolutely.
1: That's why that age is key. If you're doing it at 58, 57, whatever, anything below 59 and a half, you're going to have a penalty there. So 59 and a half gives you more options there. And Steve, you talked about the different buckets of money here. Obviously, we know the income bucket, right? We have to have the income bucket. What other buckets are you talking about here?
0: Well, Jess, I'm talking about you need to have an income bucket, but you also need to have a growth bucket of money. You need to have an emergency fund. all of those different buckets matter. We talk about that hard, fast rule of 59 and a half. Some people retire at 55 and they have to keep that money in the plan. So call us, no matter what age you are, let's figure it out. That's what it's about, Jess.
1: Absolutely. And again, the door is always open. If you want to come in for that risk analysis, if you want to start from the very beginning and say, hey, look, just start telling me which building blocks to put where so I can build the foundation. Again, this Retire Texas Style review is meant for anybody and everybody out there. 806-450-0799. That's 806-450-0799. Saving too little for retirement, it gets a lot of attention. But Morningstar says there's actually another problem that often flies under the radar here. Retirees who are so worried about outliving their money that they end up spending far less when they could actually afford to do more. Behavioral scientist Danielle Labotka says,

0: Yes. And she didn't ever married. She never had any kids. She lived in her parents' home. She had one of her parents' cars. She had bought a car from her brother. And she was always going to retire and redo her house. Jess, she retired. 20 years of retirement. She never replaced the carpet. She never painted the walls. She never did one thing. And Jess, every year she came to see me and she'd say, put her hands together. Now, Steve, this year I'm going to do it. Now, how much money do I have to do this with? And I'd tell her exactly. And Jess, she never did it. You know, she had every check that her parents had ever written, that she had written. Her attic was just full of boxes. She was always going to go through it. She never got rid of a thing. So I think there's so many people like that that always wanted to do that, but the fear of running out of money is why she didn't. And you know, Jess, we talked to her about an income plan. She didn't want one. I mean, and I think there's a lot of people like that. You know, Jess, when we talk about people that's living off dividends and interest, they're so worried about losing that. That's why they don't spend the money. That's why they need to have the income strategy that we talk about on this show each and every week. I also think it's interesting when some people get to required minimum distributions. That money has to be spent or donated, but you have to take it, Jess. I see some people kind of at 73 kind of give it up a little bit and start spending some of that money, but not many on themselves. They'll give it to their grandkids. They'll give it to their church for charitable donation or different things. But Jess, you know, there's two kinds. There's spenders and savers. And as we talk about going up the mountain and saving and then coming down spending, people have a really hard time doing it. And, you know, Jess, a lot of times it's people that have accumulated the most. You know, they grew up in the Depression. They watch people be poor. And they're like, I just can't do it. So I think it's real, but I'm going to tell you, when you sit down with us and you put that income plan in place and we're like, Fern, this money is for you to spend every month because at the end of the month, it's going to replenish each and every month. And I really think that helps people spend money. Jess, but it's hard. I see people that always are going to travel. They never travel. They're going to redo their house. They're going to do such and such, and they never do it. And Jess, I think it's sad sometimes. I think also some people, because of not having a retirement plan in place, a written one like we do, I think they continue to work because they're scared. And then they get past that age where they could enjoy their money. Does that make sense?
1: Absolutely. It's certainly a mentally and emotional taxing idea, right? I mean, it's a psychological impact to you as well, knowing it's okay to spend. Because while you're working, it's really easy to go, well, the paycheck keeps coming, so I'm going to do X, Y, and Z. But as you enter retirement and that paycheck stops, essentially, that's kind of where the panic starts, is people go, well, wait a minute, I don't want to run out of money. I don't want to do this. So maybe I'll just stay home, or maybe I won't redo the kitchen or whatever it is, because there is that fear, obviously the number one fear of running out of money. But once you have that written sound income plan, as you mentioned in this example here, that money, that income, that guaranteed income that hopefully you're going to create when you sit down with Steve, is going to replenish every single month. So it comes in, you can spend it. Comes out, you can spend it. I mean, that's how it's going to work. So you can always check in with Steve and the team and say, hey, I had this unexpected expense come out. I needed to get a new car or a new roof or whatever it is. And then you're able to have this conversation versus feeling like you're literally living on nickels and dimes when, in fact, you have a sound income plan in place. And Steve, again, this is where this Retire Texas style review comes in, right?
0: 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We've done it for so many people. Let us do it for you. It's really important.
1: 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Make it a priority. 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Coming up in just a few moments, some of the most important retirement planning questions that people are overlooking. Steve's going to talk about it in just a moment.
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3: As the saying goes, everything is bigger in Texas, right? 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You're listening to Retire Texas Style with Steve Hoyle. Let's get back to the show.
2: Welcome back. We appreciate you joining us here today for Retire Texas Style. Now, Steve, I know that your office is right here in Amarillo, but I know you're all over the place, all over the map of Texas helping people, right?
4: Absolutely. We're everywhere. You know, we've got offices scattered across the state. But it's interesting with COVID, you know, people became more comfortable to do a Zoom and talk about things. But I love to sit down with people, look them in the eye, and really talk about what's important to them in retirement. Derek and I think that's a priority. Absolutely.
2: Absolutely. So everybody's situation is different. That's why when you sit down with Steve, Derek, and our member of the team here at Hoyle Financial, it's going to be customized. It's going to be built specifically for you. And again, you could do that with this Retire Texas Style review. That phone number, 806-450-0799. You know, Steve, helping people like you do all over the state of Texas, you're driving a lot. So I know sometimes you're hitting up fast food restaurants and things like that, right?
4: Absolutely.
2: In restaurants, yeah. So a lot of times you just kind of assume, well, they're going to put the fork in there. They're going to put the straw in there, or the extra thing of ketchup. Well, I don't know about you, but I'm finding that unless you literally speak to somebody and ask for something, that it's not going to happen, right? So I'm assuming they're going to have enough common sense to put that fork in there, but they don't sometimes. Got me thinking about, well, I guess if you have to ask for some things, you probably have to ask for specific things when it comes to planning for your retirement, right?
4: The first one that always comes up, have I saved enough for retirement? Well, my answer is, what do you want to do in retirement? Do you want to stay home with grandkids? Do you want to get a new car every year? Do you want to get a new house in 3 years? Do you want to travel the world, see all the European countries? What do you want to do? But it's really important. But, you know, do I have enough saved? People want to know if they have enough, but we have to back that out to figure out what they really want to do in retirement. You know, I think the next thing is, do I have to have a retirement budget? Well, you have to have some type of parameter on your spending. You have to figure out where it's going. And I really help people if they don't want to do a budget. Let's look backwards at how much money you've saved. You know, people that spend a lot of money, I tell them, get a little bitty notepad. Every time you take money out of that ATM, write down what it's for. Otherwise, you take all this money out every year and you never know where it's going to go. I think the next thing is, you know, when is the right time for me to take Social Security? We really need to look at that. That's very important. I think one of the major ones, though, is what are you going to do about health care in retirement. You have to have a strong healthcare strategy. Jess, a married couple 65 years old today will spend approximately $250,000 of out-of-pocket money. I'm not talking about Medicare, and I'm not talking about long-term care. I'm talking about out-of-pocket expenses. But having a long-term care strategy, what's going to happen to you is really, really important. I think one of the other ones, Jess, is where is my income going to come from in retirement? You know, there's a sweet spot in retirement, and it's taking income from the right place. A really strong income strategy we've talked a lot about on the show today. Income makes the world go round, Jess, and it will make your world perfect if you put a plan in place.
2: And again, that plan that we're talking about here is, of course, this Retire Texas Style review. Again, going over all these questions, Ryan, have you saved enough money? Do you have that tax plan? Do you have that health care plan? Do you have that rainy day fund? And then most importantly, do you have that fun bucket money that you've saved that you can go on the trips and buy all the fancy things you've been waiting to buy until retirement? This is that conversation. Again, this Retire Texas Style review. We'll do it today for you. Complimentary. 806-450-0799. Now, Steve, along with these questions that we're talking about, do I have a real retirement budget? Where will my income come from? And of course, what's my Social Security strategy? These are all very real conversations. We've talked about it on the show before, how Social Security is projected to see a 22% cut in 2032. 22%, folks, that's a big impact there. Also, along with them saying Social Security is going to have a cut, a lot of folks anticipating taxes to go up. How do you help find the balance when it comes to planning for our retirement to anticipate these changes?
4: Well, Jess, it's interesting. In my industry, we already have strategies out there that say if Social Security decreases by 3%, this rider will kick in. So our industry is planning for it as well. So I think it's real. But Jess, Social Security was never meant to be a retirement plan, and it can be a great income bucket. But Jess, we need to have other income buckets, and we need a plan. So if there is a reduction, we've planned for it. And Jess, if you're working with Hoyle Financial, we're going to plan for that reduction. Okay? It's simple. If you're not working with us, you just really need to think about that. You know, I used to say for years that that would never happen because the people that got Social Security were the voters. Today, I don't agree with that. I think it will happen. I think something has to give, Jess.
2: Yeah, absolutely. I think something's got to give, and unfortunately, it's going to give to us, right? The working class. And on top of that, listen, I don't mean to paint a gloomy picture here, but Steve, honestly, I'm sure this is what some people are thinking. Okay, so inflation's on the rise, going to continue. Now they're saying taxes are going to go up. Now they're saying I'm going to get less money of this Social Security I've been putting in for 30, 40 plus years. Now we really don't know what's going to go on with the market because there's a lot of decisions happening in Washington that could really fluctuate the direction of the market. So it doesn't sound like sunshine and rainbows. Like, it doesn't sound like it's a great time to retire. Do you agree or disagree with that?
4: I disagree with you. I think it's such a great time for people that put a plan in place, know where they're going to get their income. They have a tax strategy to reduce their taxes. They have an estate planning strategy for the money they don't pass on. They're going to give it to their heirs or to a church, whatever they're going to do with it. They have a health care plan in place. They have a strong Social Security strategy. They've got it figured out, Jess. It's a wonderful time to retire. You know, we work so much in the oil field. And it's so fun for people to come see us, Jess. A lot of people that have lived paycheck to paycheck and all of a sudden help them transition into an income strategy, as we talked about earlier, coming back down the mountain. It's such a wonderful time. So, Jeff, I always say, if you'll not worry what happens on Wall Street because you have that plan in place, don't worry what's happening on Pennsylvania Avenue because you've planned if there's a decrease in Social Security. Worry about what's happening on your street. You can make retirement everything and more that you wanted, but get started today. That's what it's all about.
2: Yeah, I mean, you can sit here and you worry yourself to death, quite frankly, about what could, may, shoulda, gonna happen. But the bottom line is you got to look out for number one, right? You've heard that saying before. So especially when it comes to planning for your retirement, this is all about you. The government's not going to come save you. They never were going to, and they're not gonna. So you have to protect yourself. Again, this Retire Texas style review, folks, I can't say this enough. This is for if you're currently retired, already have a plan. This is for if you're trying to figure out, can I retire in the next, you know, whatever, couple years? This Retire Texas style review is available for you, 806-450-0799. And again, more details on the website. You can even chat with a team member there as well, by the way, at RetireTexasStyle.com. Listen, unless you've been living under a rock for quite some time now, you know AI is everywhere. People are using it for everything, from how to draft an email to the best way to plan a vacation or a wedding, you name it. And listen, I'm not saying that AI is not great. It is, right? It's a great tool, right? It's a great tool. I make that very clear. I don't think it's a replacement strategy. And I bring that up because I was reading something the other day that a lot of people are turning to AI to say, hey, plan my retirement. I don't need to call Steve. This AI chatbot will help me plan my retirement. Steve, what are your thoughts on this?
4: I just think it's crazy. I just think it's crazy that people are using AI to pick their stocks. They need to have a secure strategy. What goes up can go right back down with technology. So, I mean, I think AI is fun, and I think it can do a lot of things, but I don't think you can retire well with AI. I think it's a tool. It's not a strategy. Does that make sense?
2: It's scary. I definitely think it's a tool. It's certainly not a replacement idea because here's the deal. There was even some people that had actually done this and tried it in different chat bots, and they asked different questions different ways. Every single time, they got a different answer.
4: Right.
2: And listen, think about how frustrated you are when you are trying to call about your cell phone bill or something, and you have an AI person on the phone, and you just want to talk to a person, right? I get frustrated with that. I can't imagine going, hey, chatbot, here's my life savings. Here's all these statements and every personal information you need from me. Now make it work. That just seems outrageous.
4: Just it happened to me the other day. All of a sudden, AT&T cell phones, I mean, I've had them for 35 years. All of a sudden, they didn't draft my account. And so I had to call in. And I could never talk to anybody. I could only talk to an AI person that have you put a code in. It was the most frustrating thing I've ever dealt with in my whole life. I finally got through it, but it's really stressful.
2: Yeah, absolutely. So listen, if you're out there using AI as sort of something to kind of help you understand, or again, as a tool, I cannot say it enough, as a tool, I don't see anything wrong with that. You know, you want to get more information about, you know, researching your income and your financial situation, that's great. If you even want to bring those findings in to Steve and the team and say, hey, I use this AI service and this is what they said I should be doing, okay, bring it in. Let Steve and the team and let them weigh in on those options and give you better perspective. But again, I say there's a reason why, Steve, you've been doing what you've been doing for over 30 years. There's a reason you're so successful. There's a reason people all over the state of Texas come to see you and the team. So we want to invite you to come and experience that same thing. Give a call today for that Retire Texas style review. That phone number, 806-450-0799. And again, that website, RetireTexasStyle.com. That's going to do it for us here this week. Steve, you get the last word. What you got?
4: You know, just today, we've talked about so many things. We've talked about how AI could wipe out your retirement. We've talked about how procrastination is really one of the worst things for retirement. People wait too long. You know, we've talked about the upside of getting started right away. We've talked about how inflation is really affecting our economy. We've talked about higher interest rates. We've talked about having that plan, but most of all, having that income plan and maybe thinking about some of that money, not just in the market, but other safe strategies. So just having a strong tax plan. We've talked about all of that, but what we've done today is giving you 40 good reasons to pick up the phone and call Hoyle Financial. And I'll close it like this. Derek Caldwell, our chief operating officer, says, give us 2 hours or give your boss 2 more years. Let that resonate with you. Let the phone ring or go to RetireTexasStyle.com. Start talking to us. There's a little toggle that'll pop up. Let's talk about when we can get together. We can do a phone call, we can do a Zoom, or we can sit down together. But most of all, let's get started. And you know, for a lot of people, it's a second opinion. We change many people's lives every month by giving them that second opinion, and we'll do the same for you. Thanks for listening.
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9: Our police force, led by Chief Herman, has apprehended and arrested those two clowns who robbed the kid at over the mall. 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
10: 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Are you kidding me?
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14: An overseas trip for the president. I'm Pam Puso, Fox News. President Trump is in Ireland, where he's wrapped up meetings with his Irish counterpart and the country's prime minister. He's also there for the Irish Open, being held at a golf club that he owns.
15: It's rated one of the greatest courses in the world, and I'm very honored to have it. I built it about 22 years right on the ocean. So it's very exciting, and I'll be going there later.
14: When asked about the war in Iran, the president said he believes it will end very soon, probably after the midterms, and he's predicting that gas prices will tumble. With the latest on the conflict, Fox's Trey Yingst reporting from the USS George Washington in the Arabian Sea.
16: We are on the USS George Washington in the Arabian Sea, the area of operation for CENTCOM right now in the war against Iran. And there has been quite a bit of activity. Last night, we saw nighttime operations of jets taking off from the flight deck. It's more than 3 football fields long, and this vessel carries more than 5,000 U.S. Navy sailors. What it was like getting here to this aircraft carrier in the middle of the ocean, again, that is preparing for the possibility of escalation against Iran. Earlier today, we visited one of the guided missile destroyers just off the starboard side of this vessel. There are a variety of different smaller ships around the USS George Washington to basically protect it. And we saw those operations today. They have Tomahawk missiles on board, air defense systems.
14: Earlier today, Bahrain state news agency said it will not participate in any meeting with Iran until diplomatic relations are restored. Is sabotage to blame for a train derailment that injured more than 36 people in Normandy? Investigators say a piece of rail found on the track was probably linked to the accident. 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
12: Some Plains weather forecast on this Saturday. The temperatures are reaching around 102 degrees by the afternoon. The wind from the south around 10 to 15 miles per hour. Few clouds do form, but the rain chances holding off. Rain chance may increase by Sunday into Monday of this next week. We'll keep you advised. The weather is brought to you by the Hail Mary at Sonic. The meteorologist Ron Roberts on Lubbock's official weather station, News Talk KFYO.
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0: Cole Shooter. Cole is a licensed attorney in the state of Texas. For the next hour, Cole will discuss different aspects of the law and take listener questions. 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
1: 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I'm your host, Lubbock Lawyer Cole Shooter. 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That's 806-680-2790. Okay, so it's actually interesting. I was going through and looking back at some of my memories that existed on social media, and it was like 13, 14 years ago, I actually sat down and took the LSAT, the law school admissions test. Lord, that felt like a long, long time ago. But it was a good thing. I'm glad that I did it. But the advice that I will sometimes give to folks, especially kids who, you know, they're younger and they have an idea of, I want to be a lawyer. That's great. It can be a remarkably rewarding profession if you like helping people. That's kind of the number one thing that you really have to be there to do. You can actually help people have some control over your life, depending on, you know, whether or not you want to work for a large firm or go in-house or do whatever, or if you want to just open your own business. A lot of times you can graduate, get some experience, and then just hang a shingle, and then you get to work for yourself and have your own business, and that's nice. That's what I did. After working for a firm for a little while and getting some training, and fortunately, I have some fantastic mentors that are out there as well. Evie's probably listening. But it's one of those things where also I run into the thought that people want to go to law school because they can't think of anything else to do. And that's always an issue, because there are some folks who go, oh, I can argue, or I enjoy arguing. Guess what? If you enjoy arguing, you're probably not going to enjoy this, because it is a very structured argument. Let me be honest with you. If an adult tells a kid, oh, you argue, or you could be a lawyer, it's not a compliment, usually. I'm just putting that out there. It's meaning that you're annoying me, kid. Go away. That's just kind of my view on it. But I do believe that there are a number of people who think that they want to go do this because they can't think of anything else to do. And unless you actually want to go practice law, do not, you know, spend the six figures on the degree. That's pretty much it. Unless you know that it's something you want to do, do not go spend the money. Because not only is it generally more than $100,000 for the degree, depending on what school you go to, and in some cases significantly more after you factor in cost of living and ridiculous textbooks that are still very expensive and things like that, it just sooner or later isn't worth it unless it's what you want to do for a living. And so, you know, if it's something that you're interested in, or you've got a family member who's interested in it, one of the best things that they can do is go work for a law firm or shadow a lawyer for a little while. Because usually there are a lot of lawyers that are very happy to work with somebody for a little bit, kind of let them go sit in on what it is that they do. I have had undergraduate clerks work for me before. I really don't do that much anymore, simply just because my schedule is insane. But it's one where years ago, I would have undergraduate clerks work for me, and they would kind of do running for me, where they'd go deliver wills or pick up stuff from the courthouse, because there's, even though we're not in court a lot, or at least I'm not, it's one of those where you still have to be bought back and forth and still deal with the court system. So, like, if I have a probate, we have to go send them down to file a will, hand it into the county clerk, or go pick up letters testamentary or some sort of notice that we have to run in a newspaper. Generally, the clerks make that stuff and we have to order it. So they get to see kind of what that is. I would have them e-file things. I would have them record deeds with me watching, of course, stuff like that. And I have had some that were like, oh, this is awesome. And, you know, a couple of them actually have gone on to be good attorneys. And a couple of the others were like, I don't know that I want to do this. This is boring. And I would tell them, look, my practice is mostly an office practice. I am generally not in court, and even when I am, it's probate hearings. They're not that difficult. They can be. But even the litigators aren't in court all the time, for the most part. The ones that generally tend to be in court the most are going to be our criminal defense lawyers and or prosecutors. They're in court all the time. And that's what some of them really enjoy doing. If that's what you enjoy, and you want to get up and have your Billy Flynn razzle-dazzle moments, which those are few and far between. I'm just going to put that out there. I've had them. It's kind of fun. And you ride that enjoyment for years. But at the same time, most of it's pretty dull. And I've actually listened to some litigators speak. And it just, in the back of my mind, I'm going, my gosh, you are so dull. How did you ever keep juries or a judge awake? But that's the thing. There is a lot that goes into it that's not just standing up in court and banging the stick John Adams style and yelling. It doesn't really work that way as much anymore. And in fact, that's the regular joke around my office is, even though I'm not our litigator, I'm the one that's in court doing probate hearings and this and that and the other. And, you know, the smaller, more administrative stuff that we still need a judge signature for. And my litigator partner, who is slinging lawsuits right and left on the commercial banking side and, you know, construction stuff and this and that and the other, he slings them like crazy, never in court, because not much really goes to trial. And that's because, I mean, he had one fairly recently where he wanted summary judgment, where it was just, okay, here is the law. The facts aren't really contested, so here it is. And the judge was like, yeah, that's right, and you win. So it's like winning at halftime or three-quarter time or however it is you want to say it. And so it never actually went to trial. I don't even know that they had any hearings. It's one where you're just not in there a whole lot. Now, there are some lawyers that really enjoy it, and they tend to take the cases that go to trial. Sometimes I think that they just really like going to trial, and people like, you know, paying for them to go to trial. They want their day in court. Most of the time, or at least some of the time, that may not be the best situation for the client. So you settle out. And honestly, I tend to think that sometimes the best settlements are the ones where everybody's kind of like, eh, I mean, this is fine. Because then one side's not giddy, the other side's not giddy, but both kind of touch gloves, go away, and they're glad that it's done. So there's that. But that's really more the reality of law. You can go through and watch all of these shows like Law and Order. I mean, they somehow managed to get through an entire criminal trial in 1 hour. From, you know, the murder through the investigation and all the way through. It can take years and years and years and years. I have worked on litigation back when I was first in practice and either clerking at a law firm or, you know, an attorney at a law firm where the court case was 10 years old. And it was all just bouncing around on all of this goofy procedural stuff that, truth be told, was not that interesting. But both parties wanted to dig in their heels. And so you lose at the trial court or something happens at the trial court where they make a decision and then it scoots on up to a court of appeals. And then we had to go send it up to the state Supreme Court. And so it got bounced around here and there and everywhere. And I remember on one of them, we actually took a case to the state Supreme Court and won. Cool. It was over a very specific item on arbitration versus actually getting to go to trial. And anyway, it was a big difference, but that is a procedural measure, really. It did indeed affect the outcome, but it was about a decade old, and it kind of gotten bounced around. And then finally, we get it to the Supreme Court. Me and the previous associate did a bunch of drafting on it, and this was 10 years ago or more. Anyway, we deal with this stuff. We go get it up there and win. Cool. It takes them a little while to make these decisions because they've got to go in, they've got a bunch of cases, and they have to go in and review the law and figure out what it is. And we won. Hooray. It was actually one of my last days at that firm before I opened my own law firm. And anyway, I remember my boss, who was a great guy, and I still really like him. He's a hard-charging litigator. He likes going to court. But again, I think he also tends to get bored because not much goes to court. but he's good at it. And anyway, so we went into the office. He was like, hey, we won. This is great news. He said, let's go call the client. Call this guy, older farmer, a decade worth of this stuff. And told him, all right, we won, et cetera. And this guy goes, okay, what's the next step? And he goes, all right, well, now we get to go take it to trial. And there was a long pause and one particular expletive. And I believe that one settled because everybody was so sick of it that it was time to go ahead and move on. But at least we had the opportunity to settle instead of getting poured out. Now, the problem is it took a decade to get there. That's why sometimes it is not necessarily the best thing to go to trial. But some people find that boring. If you enjoy wheeling and dealing and negotiating, then it can be a lot of fun. That's what I tend to enjoy. But not everybody does. Some people just get super bored with it. And again, like I said, it's not like it looks like on the shows, because Boston Legal was one of my favorite shows. And we always would want to have our Denny Crane moments. I remember going into court once and it was one of my old boss's favorite shows. And before we walked in, he was like, all right, say it with me. Denny Crane. Of course, you know, that kind of lightened it up because I am very serious going in. But it's one where, you know, it's just like it's not that way. Nothing moves that fast. It's usually not that fun in the grand scheme of things. And most of it is just sitting there staring at a computer or spending time with clients explaining the same thing, which is fine because the legal system is difficult. But at the same time, you've got to be able to explain it to them in a way that they're going to understand. So it's not for everybody. And so if it's something that you or a family member or friend want to do, they really need to go figure out if that's something that they want to go spend 3 years of their life and six figures on before they go do it. 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I'm your host, Lubbock lawyer Cole Shooter. 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That's 806-680-2790.
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1: 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I'm your host, Lubbock lawyer Cole Shooter. 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That's 806-680-2790. All right, so continuing along down kind of the same road that I was discussing earlier on, lots of folks who will do the, oh, I've got a kiddo who would really love to go to law school, or, oh, I think I want to. And I've asked some of them at one point, because I tend to be fairly blunt if need be. And I asked one, okay, well, what makes you want to do that? Because, you know, sometimes there'll be a, oh, I like doing this, or, oh, I've enjoyed doing this, or I've got a family member who's done this. Some folks have actually said, well, you know, I don't really know what else to do. That's not a really good reason. I'm just going to put that out there. It, again, is expensive. But if you want to get in, first off, admissions are not easy. Many of the law schools are very choosy. And sometimes the ones that are not particularly choosy, you don't really necessarily want to attend. Because law school's number one goal is to teach you how to think like a lawyer, which makes you a pedantic cuss, first off. And number two, to get you to pass the bar exam. Because if you can't pass the bar exam, then there is no point in going. Just saying. Because there are some jobs that are what they call JD preferred, because you get your Juris Doctorate. Cool. Yeah, that's fine. If you're not actually practicing, you're not actually practicing. And you cannot practice without passing the bar first. And I'm going to put this way. The bar sucks. It is a lot of work, and it takes 3 years to prepare for it. And then you wind up going and actually paying for a prep course to prepare you for the bar itself. It's not easy. And so that's the sort of thing to keep in mind. But in order to get in first, law schools are generally going to look at your LSAT score, and that is the law school admissions test. And it's got four 35-minute multiple choice sections and an unscored online writing task usually. Now, again, this is a fairly long test. The multiple choice portion takes about 2 hours and 30 minutes of testing time. It's not a whole lot. It's a bunch. It's not a whole lot of fun, but you're going to do logical reasoning, and that's two scored sections. And you got to analyze, evaluate, complete short arguments. It's got about 24 to 26 questions. A reading comprehension section, which you think, oh, that's easy. It's really not. They're going to throw you a ton of junk in a complex long-form passage, and then you're going to have to go through and answer questions. And it's not as easy as you might think. The way that I always tended to test on stuff like that, and generally always did, was read the questions first, then go and read the passages. I do that on logical reasoning too. And then they're going to have an experimental section. That's usually the one that feels nightmarishly hard. And that can be logical reasoning, reading comprehension. We had logic games, which when I took it back in my day, so there's my get off my lawn moment. We had these logic games that was very difficult. And anyway, we took that. They have removed that, unfortunately. Because if I had to suffer, I feel like everyone else should have to suffer as well. But that's not a thing there. Then we have the argumentative writing portion. And that's a proctored 50-minute essay task. And they don't really score it numerically, but the response is sent to the law schools along with your score report. And you have to be able to write in order to get in. That's kind of your number one thing that you have to be able to do, is to be able to write decently. And anyway, you can take the test up to 5 times within a 5-year period, and up 7 times over your lifetime. If you have to take it 7 times, maybe rethink what it is that you want to do. But the score ranges from 120 to 180. I don't know why that works that way. It makes absolutely no sense. But it's a super important thing to go in and do well on if it's something that you want to do for a living, possibly. And I've known folks either through Lodge or through this or through that where they would come in and go, I want to go to law school and I'm an undergrad right now, et cetera. I would say, okay, well, how is your GPA right now? Fair to middling. Cool. Then you really have to do well on the LSAT in order to get into a decent school. Well, okay. The problem is with that, they actually have to sit down and study for long enough to be able to do well on the thing. That's where people tend to fail on it, is they don't put in the work because they have been the type that have always been naturally smart and naturally able to kind of just do stuff. And so there has been no real issue with them being able to BS their way through stuff at the very last minute. I get it. I was that way through most of my life. It's that lovely ADHD thing where you need the pressure of the last minute to finally get it done. And truth be told, I sometimes enjoyed that. But at the same time, you have to do it and actually sit down and understand it. I remember I was working here at KFYO as a news guy, and I went and took a Kaplan LSAT course. And they'll go in and they'll have you take just a cold scored test. A practice test where you haven't ever studied any of the material before. You haven't really paid much attention to it. You may have done a little, but you go in, score, and see kind of what your raw score is. And that's your starting spot. And then you go through and see, all right, well, you're naturally good at this, so we're going to tweak these spots. And then you aren't naturally good at this, so you need to work harder on these portions. So you go in and do that and try to get your score up as high as possible. That's cool. Go in and do that. Then, what you have to do is you actually have to go in and take the test. I always liked the actual in-person, in-class method because, A, you're actually going to do it. B, if there are other people around and you are not naturally good at studying on your own, the body doubling thing and having other people around is a great way to learn it. And you've got somebody who actually knows what they're doing helping to tutor you through it. So you go through that, do the course, and then take the test shortly afterwards. Do not put it off or you will lose that. Life has too much coming at you at any given time. So there's the LSAT. You go in, you take it. Try not to take it more than once because the schools do get to see your other scores. I'll continue talking about this when we come back. 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I'm your host, Lubbock Lawyer Cole Shooter. If you have any sort of questions, give me a text, 806-680-2790. 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
14: TSN Headlines, Five San Antonio middle school kids went to the hospital after eating illegal THC gummies at school. Deputies are looking for whoever brought the candy and are telling parents to stay alert for Halloween. Police in Texarkana arrested an 87-year-old pastor this week for assaulting a child from his church. They say they've already identified more victims and believe others may come forward soon. Again, smugglers hid a whole ton of meth inside cabbage coming up from Mexico through McAllen. DPS Border Patrol, Homeland Security, and DEA agents seized that load at the line. We've got the first New World screwworm case in a Texas horse down in Presidio County. Officials banned livestock movement from the infested zone in Presidio and Jeff Davis counties. The Space Force is putting a new radar near Lake Kickapoo, just 30 miles southwest of Wichita Falls. It'll track objects in orbit and work with partners in Australia and in Britain. With your Texas News headlines, I'm Steve Randall.
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16: Top Plains weather forecast on this Saturday. The temperatures are reaching around 102 degrees by the afternoon. The wind from the south around 10 to 15 miles per hour. Few clouds do form, but the rain chances holding off. Rain chance may increase by Sunday into Monday of this next week. We'll keep you advised. The weather is brought to you by the Hail Mary at Sonic. The meteorologist Ron Roberts on Lubbock's official weather station, News Talk KFYO.
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1: 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I'm your host, Lubbock lawyer Cole Shooter. If you have a legal question or comment, shoot it to me on the KFYO text line, 806-680-2790. That's 806-680-2790. If it's not what I'm talking about right then, I'll address it next week. Okay, so I've been discussing the process of going to law school and becoming a lawyer. And I just discussed the law school admission test. That is one of the two biggest things that they are going to look at the admissions committee at each law school to see whether or not they believe that a particular applicant will be good to be a lawyer, or at least will have a reasonable chance of doing well in law school and passing the bar exam. Because again, I know that it's kind of an issue of, oh, they're teaching to the test. Yes, because if they don't pass the test, you can't practice law. It's just the way that it is. And yeah, it's not the world's most fun. I don't know how this new bar exam is, to be honest with you. One of my friends who has been licensed in Texas since the late 90s, I think, just took the Oregon bar, which is similar to the Texas bar now with the way that it's changed. I was under the impression it was going to be a little bit easier. He said it sucked. He said that it was not a whole lot of fun at all and did not enjoy that. One texter just asked, how do you go about researching law schools? Is there a website or database that's kind of the gold standard? I used to use lawschoolpredictor.com to kind of look and see, first off, which ones I might want to go to, their ranking. And the rankings are put up by U.S. News and World Report. They didn't really hold a lot of water for me because I knew where I wanted to go and what I wanted to do. And the university that I attended, Texas Tech, for the School of Law. Now, I did two of my degrees there. I did a graduate degree elsewhere. But and Wayland Baptist was awesome too, by the way. I loved doing my MBA study out there. But it's one where I knew kind of where I wanted to go. And there were other schools too that I was interested in. But Tech was my number one. Some of it was I liked the school. the other parts of it was that I had support here. And this is where family is. This is where I'm from. I am a native Lubbockite. I was born here. My mother was born here. Dad was born in Roswell, where the aliens come from, which fits, if you're listening. And, you know, he was an Air Force brat and scooted to Abilene, then to Lubbock. This was home. And so I knew that I had some opportunities here to keep life a little bit cheaper. And so that was also a plus. I was comfortable with it. My wife had a job that she absolutely loved and still loves to this day, which is a big one of the big reasons why we're still here. And so that's where I knew that I wanted to go. However, there's a lot of different things that can go into making that choice. You can pick an area that you want to be at, but also you can go in and different schools are good at different things. Because some schools will be a higher tier in a state at specific things. Like Texas Tech tends to be ready than other schools. They have a better training in these things. And I think a big chunk of that is that Tech really has a heavy focus.

clinics that they have at the law school. They've got a criminal clinic. They've got a family clinic. They've got, you know, they had a real estate clinic. I'm not so sure that they still do. Occasionally they'll have a wills clinic that I've helped out with for folks who are can't afford to do things, et cetera. And so, you know, you have a way to get in and start getting practice with people. And it's being overseen usually by older, more experienced attorneys who either work there now at the clinic kind of after a number of years in private practice. Also, we have a good number of adjunct professors who are actually in practice and then going in and teaching classes as part of what they do. I do that. I teach a class every Monday and Wednesday there. And so, and the two different classes, I teach elder law and law and religion with Vaughn James, King Shaky, who's been on this show. And so you can actually get a lot of experience out of your school. Baylor, apparently, what the Baylor Baptist Bears are really good at is their trial programs. And apparently everybody's got to go through it. Tech, you can go through and pick your specific kind of experiential courses. And I had like four of them, including trial ad with Professor Dick Baker, who is our AUSA, the federal prosecutor here for like 31 and a half years. It's a bunch. Baker is still one of my very, very good friends, and he was a beast in court. I mean, just impressive. But that's what Baylor has going for it. A&M actually has a pretty impressive school. They took over Wesleyan. I guess it was about 12, 14 years ago. They've really built that into something. I held a seminar at UNT for a state bar group that I run, and it was UNT in Dallas in their old municipal building. And as we are getting out of the Uber from our hotel, one of my buddies who practices here in Lubbock and Tahoka, Hunter gets out and he goes, "This is where Oswald was shot." And it was also about 7:15 in the morning. And I'm going, "What? Hey, no, over here." It's cool. It was a really neat school. So they've got something going for it. The big negative, what they've got going for it, is they're in downtown Dallas. But they've produced some good lawyers. And anyway, we've got a lot of stuff that is kind of all over the place. The number one advice I would give for somebody who actually wants to choose a law school, first off, pick out which state you want to be licensed. In which state do you care to practice? And go to law school in that state, because you're going to have more opportunities to meet people in that state. You are going to be more exposed to that state's requirements and their laws, etc. When you're starting out, the legal curriculum is pretty generic for the most part, because you are going to go through and kind of learn a lot of the big court cases from the Supreme Court. And then it's going to get more and more advanced and kind of directed as you go through. And you are going to have a large number of required classes. Your first year, you really pick nothing. It's not up to you. The school assigns your classes. They assign your section. And so you really don't have a lot of say in it. You get in and they go, "Okay, you're here." And that's where you are. And that's fine, because those classes are a little more generic, because torts are often torts. That's like injury stuff. And torts is actually a really interesting class, because civil procedure isn't. And civil procedure is like sitting down and reading the rules for board games or sports constantly. And some people are the little rules lawyers and they just live for it. My partner, Michael Urias, lives for that stuff. He is El Señor rules lawyer. And that's why on some things I will be like, "Okay, I need you to look at this, because my eyes have glazed over 12 times in just this one piece of paper. It needs to be in the state of Texas," and blah, blah, blah. And he will run the clerks mad. He's always extremely polite, but it needs to say this and comport with this and this and this. And I'm like, everybody, every lawyer has that. That's how I am on all of our contracts and wills and trusts and stuff like that, that he thinks is hideously boring. We're all wired differently. And that's actually one of the nice things about law, is you could pick something that works for you. And I like that. So, but your first year,

0: is set, and then it kind of starts moving into different parts. So first off, figure out an area in which you would like to live, and then when you start doing your applications, see which schools really want you, which schools are willing to take you, and which schools really want you. We'll continue talking about this when we come back. 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I'm your host, Lubbock lawyer Cole Shooter. 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
1: 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Also, alarms are sounding in the job market, where the size of the workforce hasn't been this low since the pandemic. What's going on? 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Do they work? 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
0: And we're back with Shooter on the Law here on News Talk 95.1 FM and 790 AM KFYO. I'm your host, Lubbock lawyer Cole Shooter. If you have a legal question or comment, I'm talking about law school and getting into law school today. Should be a text. KFYO text line 806-680-2790. That's 806-680-2790. And one question I just got: are there any undergrad degrees better suited for law school, or can any Elle Woods type take the LSAT and go? To be honest with you, I've never actually

0: sat down and watched Legally Blonde. I am aware that it exists, but I've never actually watched it. In fact, there are a number of legal-themed stuff that I have never paid any attention to. But that notwithstanding, yeah, just about anybody can go take the LSAT and go, as long as you have done reasonably well in your undergrad work. Then you probably do it. And the way that it works is my undergraduate degree was political science. That's what a lot of folks go into, from political science to law. And there's a reason for that. Political science is really just kind of a specialized sect of history. And I do firmly believe that. And law really is just strange applications, or at least active applications, of certain parts of researched history. And in fact, I saw somebody call lawyers attack librarians, which I really enjoyed. And it's not too far off. But yeah, so lots of political science majors go. I will tell you, there are also a number of folks who have English degrees who can do very, very well. I had some buddies who had music degrees scoot in, because I initially had gone into tech to be a music major and then decided to change because I was like, the thing that I specifically wanted to do, I decided, okay, that gives you absolutely no control over your life and there's no money in it, so I don't really want to do that. And it's something that I still do as a passion and a hobby. But I didn't need a degree in it to go do that. And so I switched over to poli sci and figured I'd go into law school. And it's worked out. But English is good. Like I said, I knew people who did music. I will also say engineering is a great one to go in and do if you can switch over from the numbers to the words. Because that is very important to be able to do. But if you have an engineering background or you have a background in a hard sciences and a degree, you can actually go into patent law. That is what is required, is to go sit for the patent bar. It is a completely different bar. You need to have a hard sciences degree or background to be able to do it. It's nothing that I could go do right now, nor would I really want to. But if that's the sort of thing, then you can go do it. And it's a good thing to do. But yeah, there's just about any degree can go into law school. However, I will tell you, generally, the law schools and the admissions department and committees are not going to weight the degrees the same way and the GPAs from those degrees. If somebody comes in with a 3.0 in a political science program, you are not as strong of a candidate as someone who rocks in with a 3.0 from an engineering program, because the program is traditionally more rigorous and more difficult to go do that. And if you come in with a biology degree, that's probably a lot harder. And so, and you do well in that, that just kind of shows you they're not all weighted differently. So again, that's why you really want to do well on the LSAT. Those things will also kind of be show you how well you can do, first off, on taking tests, because the schools really need you to be able to do that, because if you can't take a test decently, you can't pass the bar, first off. And number two, it also kind of shows that you are willing to go in and put in the work to do these things. You're willing to go put in the work to study, and you're willing to put in the work to do well in a degree program and actually finish something. So that's one of the reasons why. And if you do well on those things, they might throw some scholarship offers at you. I'll tell you about that a little bit more when we come back. 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I'm your host, Lubbock lawyer Cole Shooter. 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If that's something you're interested in, or if you ever had any questions about, give me a holler on the KFYO text line, 806-680-2790, 806-680-2790.
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2: 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South Lubbock, are you ready? 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
0: And we're back with the last segment of Shooter on the Law here on News Talk 95.1 FM and 790 AM KFYO. I'm your host, Lubbock lawyer Cole Shooter, and I'm discussing how to get into law school and kind of what to look for and, you know, how to get into a law school that you actually want to go into. And that So one of the things that got me thinking about this, I knew a fella who, he's a nice guy. He is a very nice guy. I'm just going to put that out there. But the problem was, he was not the best student. And I understand that. It's more fun to be a Ferris Bueller type. And if you have always been able to kind of naturally do well at things without having to work too hard, doing these other things is going to be significantly more difficult to be able to get in. And because you're going to have to learn to sit down and study and treat these things like a job. That is where I think a lot of people tend to have issues, especially like in grad school, law school, in undergrad. I figured that out in law school, and actually in grad school, I've worked throughout that. But in law school, your first year, usually you cannot have a job if you're doing a full-time program, which I would generally recommend. It's one where your job is to learn this stuff. And so I would usually get up about 6 o'clock in the morning or so, which I still do. You get up around then, you kind of start studying. You either look over what you were supposed to deal with the night before, or you know you're going to have coming up for that day. Reviews, kind of prepare, put everything back where you need to for it, and then start getting ready for the day. You deal with your classes. In between your classes, you take care of whatever you need to take care of. And I am saying also, networking and relaxing can be a little bit a part of that, because you do need to know your classmates. That can make life way, way better. You can have your study groups, etc. But you just need to make sure that you are doing things throughout the day, and that way you can actually have some time off in the evenings. And so I would just work throughout the day so that I would usually be done by 6 o'clock that night or 7. And then you could kind of have a few hours off, go to bed, and then start again. And I remember I was always an insomniac, but that's kind of helped resolve a little bit as I've gotten older. Because one night I was sitting there in first year reading a book, and it was 10 o'clock, and I looked down at the book, and I think it was Civil Procedure, which I really didn't enjoy, and I thought, the day's not getting any better. And so I shut the book and went to bed. And that's kind of been my opinion ever since, because I used to be the type that I would kind of spuddle study until 2 or 3 in the morning. And I don't think that that does you really a whole lot of good. Treat it like it's a job and you will do better. Well, this fella wouldn't. And he was still an undergrad, and his undergrad GPA was not good in something like poli sci, or, you know, a soft science, not really a science, it's a social science. Which, I mean, again, I've got a degree in it. It is interesting. It's not the hardest thing in the world. It's worth studying, but I digress. And he wouldn't go through and study for the LSAT. And I asked him, well, what is your score? And it was low even for, like, a initial raw score. And I thought, okay, so maybe you are not geared for logical thinking, whatever that means. And so I said, well, you really need to go through and sit down and study. Take a class, an in-person class that will get your rear end in a chair, And you set yourself deadlines and goals as to what it is that you need to do, because you need to be scoring with that terrible GPA toward the 160 mark. He never did. And I think he blew in and started trying to get into law schools with like a 145, 146, which is pretty low. When I was going through, I think Texas Tech's median score to get in for their admitted students was like 156 or 157 to get in, which is not the highest in the world, but it's also still pretty rigorous. You're going to have to do well. And anyway, he never did not get into Tech, no matter what he tried to do. He didn't get into any of the other schools. And he ultimately got into two. One was okay, but it was out of state. And the other one, they just don't pass the bar. And it's a really rough time. And he went to the one where they really don't pass the bar. And so that's the thing. If it's something that you want to do, you really have to build some of those habits beforehand. Because if you don't have them before, law school is going to be a whole heck of a lot harder for you when it's all you have to do all day, every day. And it's not exciting and it's super stressful. So if you know somebody who's looking at that, first off, they need to know that that is really what they want to do, because it's expensive, it's stressful, and you give up 3 years of your life. But it can be a good career if it's what you want to do. This has been Shooter on the Law here on News Talk 95.1 FM and 790 AM KFYO. I've been your host, Lubbock lawyer Cole Shooter. This has been producer George's very first solo show with me. And I think you realized I'm easier than Tom and Matt, but who isn't? Have a great week, and I'll see you next week.
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7: Another overseas weekend. I'm Paul Stevens, Fox News. President Trump in Dublin, Ireland over the weekend for a trip to meet with national leaders there and attend a golf tournament at his resort.
8: The president wrap up those remarks at the U.S. ambassador's residence and really speaking to a multitude of different topics, especially trade tensions and the relationship between the U.S. and Ireland. Because of the economic footprint that the U.S. has here, the U.S. has over 1,000 companies that are based here and employs roughly 250,000 Irish residents in the workforce here. As a result of that, that's about 10% of the workforce. It's a massive footprint, and one that we heard the Prime Minister or the Taoiseach say, again, just how important that relationship is. So despite some of these tensions, that's likely the effort of Irish politicians today to try to create some more friendship and soften the relationship there.
7: And again, that's Fox's Alex Hogan in Dublin. The USS George Washington currently in the Arabian Sea supporting continued operations in the ongoing conflict with Iran.
9: We are on the USS George Washington in the Arabian Sea, the area of operation for CENTCOM right now in the war against Iran. And there has been quite a bit of activity. Last night, we saw nighttime operations of jets taking off from the flight deck. It's more than 3 football fields long, and this vessel carries more than 5,000 U.S. Navy sailors. What it was like getting here to this aircraft carrier in the middle of the ocean, again, that is preparing for the possibility of escalation against Iran. Earlier today, we visited one of the guided missile destroyers just off the starboard side of this vessel. There are a variety of different smaller ships around the USS George Washington to basically protect it. And we saw those operations today. They have Tomahawk missiles on board, air defense systems.
7: And that's Fox's Trey Yinks. 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
7: The CIA declassifying dozens of never-before-seen intelligence reports connected to the 9/11 terror attacks. Christina Coleman in L.A.
15: The documents show the CIA repeatedly warned former Presidents Bill Clinton and George W. Bush that Osama bin Laden was determined to strike the U.S. The high-level warnings lacked precise information, but a 1998 report during Clinton's presidency came very close. It stated that bin Laden supporters may fly an explosive-packed airplane into a U.S. city. President Trump says there's no chance the Iran war will last for the rest of his term. The president now says he believes it will end very shortly after the election, maybe even before. And once the war ends, he says gas prices will come down quickly.
7: Now, earlier this week, oil prices spiked again to more than $100 a barrel as tensions continue with Iran. Leaders from China, Russia, and Iran meeting in India this weekend.
17: This is a summit of the so-called BRICS countries, a group of 11 nations, some of which are historically or currently adversarial to the United States. The host is India, whose leader hopes to stabilize relations with China. Big issues on the agenda include Iran's conflict with the U.S. and the effective closure of the Strait of Hormuz. The crisis is a test of unity for BRICS. Some of its members have been badly affected by Iran's actions. One, the United Arab Emirates, has also been targeted by Iranian strikes. Jonathan Savage, Fox News.
7: Authorities in France say they're investigating whether or not sabotage could have been behind a train derailment that injured 44 people in Normandy. This after a piece of rail was found on one of the tracks. The train was carrying over 150 passengers when it derailed last night, Friday night. An 18-year-old woman was among those said to be injured in the derailment. She was evacuated by helicopter to a nearby hospital. I'm Paul Stevens. This is Fox News.
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25: Top Lakes weather forecast on this Saturday. The temperatures are reaching around 102 degrees by the afternoon. The wind from the south around 10 to 15 miles per hour. Few clouds do form, but the rain chances holding off. Rain chance may increase by Sunday into Monday of this next week. We'll keep you advised. The weather is brought to you by the Hail Mary at Sonic. The meteorologist Ron Roberts on Lubbock's official weather station, News Talk KFYO.
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16: 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Beautiful convertible. Boy, this is a big giant monster, too. And if you want to make a guess as to the correct year, make, and model, do so on the Facebook page. Comments are already there. You can add to them. We'll pick all the correct answers. And on Monday or early next week, there will be a random drawing for your very own auto heat shield that's perfect for your car. You can get the link off of carpro.com. That Facebook link is at the bottom. And don't forget, if you're not getting our newsletter, you certainly want to make sure you're in the know there. And you can view a great memorial to 9/11 that Jerry spent weeks and weeks on with the new song and all the other entries on there. It is worth all the trouble to go and just click a little link and put your name there and get your email in. You'll get that delivered to you immediately.
12: Yeah, and there's a lot more there on a weekly basis. This one was a little unusual because of the 25th anniversary of 9/11, but my advice column this week was when someone you love leaves a car behind. And that was spurred by the 9/11, because I got to thinking, you know, on that morning a lot of people drove to work, and I know a lot of people in New York took the trains, but there were a lot of cars that were left over. From people. And sometimes when you get in a situation where somebody leaves you a car and it was somebody you were close to, there's an emotional attachment. And that's kind of what I talked about in this article, is that you've got to figure out, you know, am I emotionally attached to this car? Do I want to get rid of it, to get rid of, you know, some memories? Do I want to hang on to it? You know, it's just, there's a lot of things that go on. You just went through this with your father-in-law.
16: I did, and it took us a while to do it, and thanks to the folks over at Five Star Ford and North Richland Hills and Trey over there, they're helping us get that squared away. But yeah, it's difficult because, yeah, not only the emotional attachment, but if they're in the middle of a lease, say that we were with my father-in-law, you've got some other decisions to make, and so you've got to figure all that out. And this article kind of points out a lot of these things.
12: Yeah, there's things you can do and things that'll make it easier and that sort of thing. So, you know, it's just, it was a good newsletter yesterday. It was a little bit different than what we typically put out. Less car news than usual. I did have the August 2026 auto sales recap for you. And next Friday, if you're self-employed or a business owner, we've got the tax code 179 rules all set, all the changes for 2026, plus information on depreciation and accelerated depreciation this year. Looking at the new tax code laws, looks like accelerated depreciation could be a big thing for a lot of people, even if you don't own a business. So, and of course, now we can write interest off on our income taxes, which we hadn't been able to do, car interest, which we hadn't been able to do in a long, long time. So lots of ways to save money. I have got a line open. If you would like to grab it, here's the number. 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If you're a Toyota Tacoma owner, that's our car of the day. And if you're an owner, I want you to let me know how you like it. If there's anything you would change about it, and most importantly, would you buy another one? We're counting down the top 10 best-selling cars in America today. We're at number 9, which is the Toyota Tacoma, which is kind of an odd place for Tacoma to be. Usually,
16: as well as it sells?
12: Yeah.
16: Yeah.
12: Usually it's higher up on the list than that, but they had some production issues earlier, just like Ford did with the F-150. So this year, looking at the numbers, things have been just a little bit skewed, if you would. My review of the Lincoln Aviator Black Label. You guys loved that yesterday in the newsletter. Mm-hmm. That was a big hit. And I also had the 2027 QX65, a new entry from Infiniti. And I tell you what, that was a neat, I mean, all they really did, it's kind of simple. They took the QX60, which was a three-row SUV. Mm-hmm. They removed the third row completely, added more room to the first and second row, and then more cargo area in the back.
16: And so, if you don't need a third row, that's a great deal.
12: Oh, right there. I'm telling you, if you don't need a third row and you just your cargo area is kind of your hot button, this thing was nice, and doggone was it pretty.
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1: Well, thank you for taking my call.
0: You betcha.
1: I'm in need of a pickup, and I don't want a new one because I'm 80 years old and I'm cheap. I'm a farmer. I'm actively farming yet.
0: Oh, good.
1: But I want a pickup I want one that's got a bed on it enough that I, you know, maybe not 8 foot, but I don't want a short box either.
0: Right.
1: And I want one that's the most comfortable, reliable pickup made, and I don't care if it's, you know, it doesn't matter whether it's 5 years old or 15 years old.
0: So, well, you know, there's plenty of good choices out there. Are you towing or hauling anything at all when you're farming?
1: No, I don't. No, I've got one ton dually for that.
0: Okay, good.
1: So it's just a pickup. You know, I start a pickup every morning and, you know, run around the place numerous times a day. And a 3/4 ton 4-wheel drive with 315,000 miles on it. Diesel Ford, you know, it's rough riding, and it's you know, I want something that's smooth, and I don't need to be pulling any trailers. I don't need to be hauling any weight. Oh yeah, I might haul a barrel of oil home from town or that kind of thing. So,
0: well, let me tell you
1: what I'm looking for.
0: Let me tell you, Scott, the best ride out there, in my opinion, is the Ram.
1: Yeah.
0: The Ram 1500. It's amazing how it rides. They've got. And what you're going to want to look for, especially if you're looking for used, I wouldn't go back more than 5 years and try to stay well under 100,000 miles. And the fewer the miles, the better, obviously, because that's, you know, they're pickups. They're going to eventually wear out. But with a Ram and either the Hemi engine or the six-cylinder Pentastar, the ride, if it's got the independent air suspension, the air suspension's on all four corners of the truck, and they work independently, and it creates a fantastic ride. I think that is your best bet based on what you're telling me. If you're hauling, I'd tell you something different, but that'll work.
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3: Dallas police arrested two people after an anti-Trump march near American Airlines Center turned physical. Officers say a counter-protester was assaulted and the street was blocked. Tonight, Texas hosts Ohio State in a sold-out Darrell K. Royal Stadium. It's the first Austin meeting since 2006, and the Longhorns want to snap a two-game losing streak to the Buckeyes. Some North Texas Republicans launched Republicans for Tallarico in Dallas, backing Democrat James Tallarico against Ken Paxton. They say they can't support him in a tied Senate race. San Antonio's new Spurs Arena is already hiring local firms, with 10 of the 18 of the city and 13 of the controllable costs staying local. City and county money is backing the $1.3 billion project and entertainment district. And finally, Governor Abbott named 10 people to the Trinity River Authority Board. Four serve until March 2027. Six others, including three reappointments, serve through March of 2029. With your Texas News headlines, I'm Steve Randall.
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23: And welcome back to The Car Pro Show. Jerry Reynolds is that Car Pro. I'm Todd Chambliss. Newsletter came out yesterday. All kinds of good stuff in there. I would highly recommend you go and take a look at that. Like Jerry mentioned earlier in the show, not your usual newsletter, but all kinds of remembrances of 9/11. And then, of course, a lot of good car news, including the news about the Trump administration eventually will lower fuel economy standards. And that could give automakers a bit more freedom to produce the vehicles that is going to be able to maybe lower prices eventually if all things go that way.
0: It could. I think more than anything, it'll give people more choices.
23: Yeah.
0: Look. all this could change in 2028. Okay.
23: Yes.
0: Where we went from, you know, pushing electric vehicles in the last administration to this one that kind of is the opposite of that, and, you know, more about choice and people making choices. And if you want a V8, get yourself a V8. Mm-hmm. So I think more than anything, there will be more choices with not as stringent EPA standards, fuel economy, corporate average fuel economy standards as, you know, what we've had in recent times.
23: Yeah.
0: So, yeah, it's it could change things. It could change the landscape. And then in 2028, it could all go back the other way. Who knows?
23: I know.
0: Who knows? Crazy. That's why automakers now are so leery to make huge billion-dollar investments into anything.
23: Sure.
0: Because it could change. I mean, the last time I counted, and it's been a while, the losses on electric cars from manufacturers, just Ford, General Motors, and Stellantis, those $125 billion, because everybody scrambled to make electric cars because that administration

0: That's the thing. Yeah, when you are feeling like you're forced into a, you know, a square peg in a round hole situation, some folks will buck back, and I think that happened with a lot of people.
1: Yeah, I think it did too. And now I think we'll see a steady rise in electric cars. More and more people buying them. I mean, Tesla owners are some of the happiest owners on the planet.
0: Oh, there's no doubt about that.
1: Kathy in Angleton, Texas, in the Houston area. Kathy, how can I help you?
2: Well, I have a 2015 Subaru Outback. I've had three Outbacks, and I've been real happy with them. But I'm not sure if I like the newer 2026 model, the styling of it and all. And so I was looking at alternatives, and one of the things I looked up was a Mazda CX-50, and there were a couple other things, but I want something reliable, safe, easy to get around, good gas mileage, and I was wondering if you had any suggestions.
1: Oh, Kathy, it's hard to leave the Subaru family. I don't mind telling you.
2: It is.
1: I know, and you know, this new body style Outback, when it came out, everybody sort of pushed back on it a little bit. Sales dropped, which, you know, Outback and Forester have just been steady sellers for Subaru. Their biggest problem was they couldn't produce enough of them. And so they changed the body styles, which car companies have to do to stay competitive. And they got off to a slow start. Now people, after they've seen them on the road for a while, they're starting to warm up to them. But they're just so unique in the way they drive. When you get used to the EyeSight system, there's just nothing safer out there. The all-wheel drive system, which you're not going to use a lot in Houston, but it could come in handy when, you know, we have the floods there. It's a good thing to have, but it gives the car a really nice ride and drive. And you're 100% right that the reliability of a Subaru is as good as a Toyota or a Honda. Now, you ask about the Mazda, and I love Mazdas. I'm a big Mazda fan. The CX-50 is great. The interior of the CX-50 is much nicer than what you're going to get in the Subaru. You're going to notice the drive characteristics are different. The Mazda's got a sporty ride and drive. I think it will actually ride better. It'll have a smoother ride. You're not going to feel every pothole like you do with the Subaru, and they're built for that. They're built for off-road. That goes back in their roots. That's what Subaru got famous for many, many years in the United States. You'd only see Subarus in mountainous terrains, and about 20 years ago, the rest of America woke up and said, hey, this is a great car. So if I were you, I would certainly drive a Mazda.
2: Okay.
1: Look at the CX-50. If you need more room, look at the CX-70. Mazda's getting into their hybrids now. They were a little late to the dance, but now we're able to. We've got hybrids on the way coming from Mazda. Same with Subaru. And I've reviewed the new Outback. I will tell you, you know, if you can get past the looks, you'll probably go back with it. They're just so utilitarian, much more so than the Mazda. But maybe you're at that point in your life after, you know, three Subarus, you want a little softer ride. You want a little quieter interior. You know, you want a little nicer interior. And if that's the case, the CX-50 would do a good job for you.
2: You know, I primarily drive this car. My husband drives the truck, he's kind of tall. And the Subaru works for him to get in and ride with me. How about the Mazda?
1: That's a hard question for me. He and I were the exact same size, it'd be hard to say. I notice headroom when I'm doing a review. I notice it if it's particularly short, and I notice it in if it's particularly good. I don't remember the Mazda CX-50 headroom being

0: drastically, you know, one way or the other, to be honest with you. He needs, if he's going to be riding in the car, then he needs to y'all need to go test drive one. Candace May is my gal at Jeff Has Mazda, and she is a sweetheart. Y'all would love her. Go drive one with her. See if he'll fit. See what you think. This, when you're changing pretty drastically here, Kathy. So I want you to talk to Candace about taking a good long test drive. I'd like to see you guys go out and spend at least an hour with the Mazda and make a decision after that, because you're going in a very different direction here, and you're going to know, you'll know within an hour whether it's the right choice for you. Candace May, Jeff Has Mazda, you'll love her. She's a great gal.
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4: Every single week, Jerry records these features called Jerry's Q&A. These are questions he's asked pretty often. Sometimes they reflect what people are asking him technically, or sometimes things that pop up that he knows there's an issue of importance. For example, one of the most clicked items in the newsletter that came out yesterday is Jerry's advice on how do I negotiate a car price. And, of course, it has to do with, first of all, using one of his dealers. If you go with his CarPro certified dealer and any make that you have, then you know you're going to be a good hand. You don't have to walk in being defensive. And the other thing is doing your research and knowing what you're looking for, having the chance to kind of explore trim levels. You walk in with that. Number one, you're not going to worry about the car price because it's going to be fair and better than just about any other place you can get it. But the other situations that you're not going to spend all day in a dealership either.
5: Yeah, that's the big thing. Nobody wants to spend 6 hours.
4: Oh, buying done that a car. Before. Yeah, it's
5: good
4: the worst.
5: Yeah. Good. Follow my system. It's worked for 25 years in 2 weeks, actually.
4: That's right.
5: 2 weeks from
4: it's
5: today.
4: Coming up. Yeah.
5: Let's talk to Bix in Houston. Bix, welcome. Thanks for holding, pal.
6: Hi, Jerry.
5: Hi.
6: How you doing, Jerry? I'm going to move to Oslo, Norway. And one of the cars for about a year, and one of the cars I was going to lease is a Niro, but it's spelled N-I rather than N-E.
5: Oh, really?
6: Are you familiar with that brand?
5: Yeah.
6: It's a Chinese, it's a battery, they take the battery out. You don't plug it in like you do here.
5: Okay. I know what you're talking about. I thought we were discussing the Kias. Kia makes a Niro.
6: That's right. But I'm not too familiar with the brand. It's supposed to be like, what's smart about it is like, where I'm going to move to, it doesn't have a house. I have no plug, so it's an apartment. And you take the battery out. You go on your smartphone and you see a place that takes your battery out and replaces the battery.
5: Yeah.
6: It's called Neo. And I was just wondering if you're not familiar with that brand, are you?
5: I'm not. I've read about it and I'm intrigued about it because supposedly they can change the battery out in about 5 minutes.
6: Exactly.
5: And if that's the case... If that's the case, now we're talking about the same time as it costs to fill up a car with gas.
6: That's right.
5: So that's a game changer.
6: Yeah. And I've noticed, I go to Norway quite often on business. They're an oil country.
5: Yeah.
6: One thing I noticed, they don't see many Japanese cars. They see a lot of European cars, and they're not over-engineered like they are here, like BMWs and those kind of Mercedes. They're not over-engineered. They don't all the fancy schmancy electronics.
5: Yeah, my brother spent some time in Oslo, and he told me that the cars were fairly basic. You don't see a lot of luxury cars. You don't see a lot of loaded cars. Yeah. They're mostly pretty small. What, Bix? Have you seen any stats on how far the range is on one of those batteries?
6: I'm in the process now of looking it up, but I was going to look at the old traditional, Pixar. They have I think it's Pixar. I think it's some Volvo Pixar, I think. Pixar, I think. I forgot how it's pronounced. But some they seem to be going further about the same. It's a small little country, so it's not too far. And they have everything in kilometers. So I've got to figure out what kilometers versus miles are.
5: Yeah, for sure.
6: But I thought you might know. You see a lot of BMWs like leatherette. You don't see like leather interior and stuff like that, and basic windows.
5: Well, brother, we're going to miss you. With the advent of the internet, you can still stay with us.
6: That's right. I think they're 7 hours ahead.
5: Yeah.
6: So I won't be able to hear you live.
5: No, our podcast goes up every Saturday by 2:30 Central Time.
4: Yeah.
5: So you can grab the podcast anytime during the week. In fact, it's commercial free. I wish you the best. I hate to see you go, but doggone, once you get over there, if you get one of these cars, I want to talk to you again because I am intrigued by this whole thing. This could really be a game changer.
4: Mm-hmm.

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10: It's happy listener time on the Car Pro Show. Just have a really great story from Bill. Recently went in to see Rachel Wood at Elk Grove Ford in Sacramento. Had his own Ram truck he wanted to trade in. And a short story, a long story made short, if I can do this, because it's quite a bit here. He contacted Rachel there. He now has a brand new F-150 King Ranch Hybrid in the driveway, like the one you reviewed, by the way.
11: Yeah, exactly like.
10: And he said she gave the best money off she could, $3,000 in rebates, and brought them up to $6,000 off. What she really made things up with was the trade-in. $40,000, top dollar on the Ram. And he said, no problem selling that. Now, Rachel had comments, too, about that particular exchange and said that one of your loyal followers came in today with got the F-150. They were concerned about making sure that they had their vehicle file complete for the next owner. All the maintenance they had done, had it right there organized. And that seems to be a running thing with all the folks that typically are buying cars with your system.
11: He listens to the show.
10: He does, and he took your advice, and she went further and said, your audience, some of the best humans on the planet, don't know where they come from, where you got them, but she said they're transparent, they accurately represent the trade-ins, they have impeccable credit just about always, and they typically become friends with these people, too, and that means that they come back and they do repeat business with the dealership.
11: Well, I'll tell you what, I've said for 25 years almost, this is the best audience in America. Yeah. The best people, the nicest people, they pay attention. It just takes them using my process one time, and then even if they're not in the market for a car, they're listening to the show. Yeah. And I appreciate that. Of course, dealing with Rachel was super, super easy.
10: Absolutely.
11: How Cale Wood got Rachel to marry him is beyond me. He so far outkicked his coverage. Oh, my gosh.
10: Yes, he did.
11: He's a lucky man.
12: Knowing the right time to trade is a huge thing right now. Ask the Car Pro, Jerry Reynolds, on the Chase.com Car Pro Listener Line. 1-800-926-7000.
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17: Business and a little golf. I'm Pam Puso, Fox News. President Trump is in Ireland, where he met with his Irish counterpart and the country's prime minister in Dublin. He then headed to the Irish Open, which is being held at a coastal golf club he owns.
18: It's rated one of the greatest courses in the world, and I'm very honored to have it. I built it. It's about 22 years right on the ocean. So it's very exciting, and I'll be going there later.
17: When asked about the war in Iran, the president said he believes it will end very soon, probably after the midterm elections, and he's predicting that gas prices will tumble. With the latest on the conflict, here's Fox's Trey Yingst.
19: We are on the USS George Washington in the Arabian Sea, the area of operation for CENTCOM right now in the war against Iran. And there has been quite a bit of activity. Last night, we saw nighttime operations of jets taking off from the flight deck. It's more than 3 football fields long. And this vessel carries more than 5,000 U.S. Navy sailors. What it was like getting here to this aircraft carrier in the middle of the ocean, again, that is preparing for the possibility of escalation against Iran. Earlier today, we visited one of the guided missile destroyers just off the starboard side of this vessel. There are a variety of different smaller ships around the USS George Washington to basically protect it. And we saw those operations today. They have Tomahawk missiles on board, air defense systems.
17: Meanwhile, CENTCOM says the blockade of Iranian ports is working. Over the past 60 days, it has redirected 100 commercial vessels. Is sabotage to blame for a train derailment that injured more than 36 people in Normandy? Investigators say a piece of rail found on the track was probably linked to last night's accident. 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
17: The Trump administration is demanding several states save their 2024 election records. Fox's Tom Graham has the story.
25: The Justice Department sent letters to 29 states and the District of Columbia telling officials not to destroy their records from the 2024 presidential election. The administration seeks to gain access to voter registration information. The letters come as the DOJ continues to raise concerns about the potential for voter fraud. Some election officials are raising concerns of their own, saying the request conflicts with state privacy laws. Critics are also expressing worry the administration will use the sensitive data data for other purposes, such as searching for potential non-U.S. citizens. Tom Graham, Fox News.
17: Senators from both parties are expressing alarm at the speedy advancements of AI. Fox's Tom Rigotti reports.
0: Lawmakers are demanding information from OpenAI after it hacked into another company, Hugging Face, on its own. The attack was disclosed by OpenAI in July and underscores growing concerns in Washington about the technology's potential to elude human control. Further red flags were raised this week when an Anthropic researcher announced he's resigning from the company. Jacob Coxon also worked for OpenAI and says both companies are more focused on beating each other and global competitors than they are on safety. This as Congress struggles to impose any kind of regulations. Tom Rigotti, Fox News.
17: Hitting the reset button, the leaders of India and China met today on the sidelines of a summit in New Delhi. Chinese President Xi Jinping called for the two countries to draw on each other's strengths and pursue common development while supporting each other. 6 years ago, a deadly border clash caused relations to fray, and deep mistrust remains. The two nuclear-armed powers still dispute some parts of their contested border. I'm Pam Puso in New York, and this is Fox News.
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3: South Plains weather forecast on this Saturday. The temperatures are reaching around 102 degrees by the afternoon. The wind from the south around 10 to 15 miles per hour. Few clouds do form, but the rain chances holding off. Rain chance may increase by Sunday into Monday of this next week. We'll keep you advised. The weather is brought to you by the Hail Mary at Sonic. The meteorologist Ron Roberts on Lubbock's official weather station, News Talk KFYO.
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5: Well, a program note coming in, like within 10 minutes, actually, in the next break that we have coming up very quickly. Don't go away, because a song that Jerry wrote and produced is going to be make its premiere on the National Car Pro Show. It was on the local show earlier today. We promised we never forget. It's all about 9/11 and the 25th anniversary and what has happened between then and now. This song kind of highlights that. We'll actually play the song in its entirety, like I said, in the next 10 minutes. So please stay around. Don't go away. You will definitely want to hear it. We've already gotten great response from it, and we don't want you to miss it.
1: Let's go back to Connie in Tyler, Texas. Connie, before we get back into your car situation, you're a school teacher. Are y'all teaching about 9/11?
6: Well, I actually retired 3 years ago, and no, at that time we weren't, and I was there my first year of teaching in 2000. I was a late bloomer being a teacher and in a high school, and when the kids saw it up on the monitor, they thought it was a show like Superman, a superhero, and they were going to get to watch a movie for the afternoon at school.
1: That's my fear. And,
6: it was very sad. They were all saying, hey, we're going to get to watch this. They're letting us watch. They didn't even think it was real. They didn't even know what Twin Towers was, much less New York City. But that was way back when it actually happened.
1: Wow. You know, we've got a generation now of kids that weren't alive when 9/11 happened. And that was, frankly, that was the reason I wrote this song, was because we've got to teach these kids what 9/11 was actually about.
6: Absolutely.
1: If you weren't alive then, you know, you don't know the anxiety that this entire country felt. And more importantly to me, these kids don't know what happened on September the 12th and the 13th and the 14th, when this country, for the last time in my lifetime, was unified and together on, you know, the fact that we were all Americans, and we were tough, and you tried to knock us down and it didn't work. They came here to kill 50,000 to 100,000 people. And so, you know, I appreciate you telling me that, because I don't know what kids learn in school today, but they got to learn about this.
6: It wasn't being taught. I stopped working in the public school system in 2017 and then went down to the prison to teach prisoners. And, you know, even some of them didn't really know much about it. So it does need to be an educated part of it, of the academic environment, to teach it.
1: Yeah. All right. Let's get back to your BMW. You've got a 22 Model X3 that you just love, but you're concerned about future maintenance costs, and that's a legitimate concern. Tell me what you like about the BMW.
6: Well, you know, it felt heavy enough to me. I rolled my car 3 times. I had an Avalon Toyota, and I rolled over 3 times in it. So, I felt like it was heavier, sturdier, and it was beautiful on the inside. I felt really pampered after going through all that. And so I've grown to love it. And I've gone into several other SUVs that I thought would be able to maintain better. And they don't make me feel the same way, but I realize I'm an older woman now, and I need to be looking after my pocketbook and all that. So
1: if you're going to trade, I would tell you, you don't want to give up the luxury experience that you've had with the BMW. And they are super nice. I've got one myself. So
6: okay.
1: I would tell you to probably, if you decide to do something, look at a Lexus. Look at the RX 350. It's a little bigger than what you've got right now, but you're going to feel real secure in that. And their safety systems are great. I mean, every year cars get safer and safer and safer. The Lexus will not cost you a fortune down the road. I don't think, I would not recommend you go from a BMW down to a Toyota. It's a different world. There's a different level of ride. There's a different level of materials inside. There's a different level of quietness between.
6: And I did feel all that when I test drove.
1: Yeah.
6: Some recently.
1: So you don't need to do anything in a hurry. That thing is probably not going to cost you anything but oil changes until, you know, 50 or 60,000 miles. So you've got some time. But when you do get ready, I would tell you to look real hard at a Lexus. And if you're comfortable coming to Dallas, I've got amazing connections for those. It was great talking to you, Connie.
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0: next up, Maury in Long Beach, California. Maury, welcome to the show.
1: Hello.
0: Hi there. What can I help
1: Jerry.
0: You with?
1: You helped me years ago when I was looking for my son's car out here in California. And now my daughter, she's getting stationed out in San Antonio.
0: Yeah.
1: And I'm looking, she wants to get a Toyota across. And I'm looking for a dealership, one of your dealers in that area. I figured I'd give you a call.
0: Yeah, I got two of them. I got two great ones. Been with me a long, long, long time. Probably more than a decade. Both of them are top-notch and excellent, just going to kind of depend on which one is closer to her when she gets relocated. But I've got Universal Toyota, and they're right on I-35, which is the main drag that runs from the south end of Texas to the north end of Texas. General manager there is Adam Soto. These are both at my website, by the way, if you want to send her to carpro.com. And then I've got Red McCombs Toyota. Red McCombs was a legend in the automobile business. He used to own the Minnesota Vikings, and he owned a lot of dealerships. He's passed away now, unfortunately, but his family still runs them. So I've got a gentleman at Red McCombs named Mike Buffenbarger, who is everybody loves. He's been with me for all this time with them. So I got two great places for her. She just needs to figure out, if she'll go to carpro.com, she can put in her zip code under Find a CarPro Certified Dealer Near You and put her zip code in. Whichever one of those two is closest to her will pull up first, and she can go see
1: Perfect.
0: Them. 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We're tickled to death to have her, and I'll get her handled. 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
3: 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In the cargo hold, nobody knows until it's a real problem. One more thing to check. If a power bank looks swollen, runs hot, or took a hard fall, it stays home. And this is the part nobody warned you about. If your phone slides down into the seat on an airplane, do not recline. Crushing that battery can start a fire. Push the call button instead. Keep the battery close. 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
0: 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And as promised, here is my tribute to the heroes and the victims of 9/11 as we look back on the 25th anniversary of the darkest day in America.

0: up, sadly. I think we have.
1: Seems that way, doesn't it?
0: It does.
1: Yeah, unfortunately.
0: If you'd like a copy of that, all you have to do is subscribe to the free weekly newsletter. You'll get it back in your inbox quickly. That link will be there. It's on YouTube. You can see the words as they're sung. And that really, I mean, for me, it makes it very special to be able to read the words as the music sings. Mm-hmm. And
1: yeah.
0: I tell you what, tough time if you were alive and you remember that day on how everything changed and that panic that we all felt for the very first time.
1: There's no doubt. I mean, living in especially in a big city like Dallas, Fort Worth, where we are, and thinking that, well, they've already hit New York. I mean, they were obviously intending to harm much more of D.C. than they did. What else? I mean, we certainly have landmarks and targets in where we live in Dallas, Fort Worth, and I could say the same for Los Angeles or Chicago or any major city. So everybody was, and you weren't just relegated to those cities either. At some point, you say they could hit anywhere in the world. We just don't know what they're planning to do. So it was a scary day for a lot of people.
0: It was. What's next? You know, we just kept waiting for what's next, and it was a tense time mm-hmm. in America. That song also spurred my advice column that was in the newsletter yesterday, and it was titled "When Someone You Love Leaves a Car Behind." Mm-hmm. And I talked to a lot of people that find themselves in that position, and so I gave you some tips there on kind of what to do and how to separate emotions tied to a car because of who drove it, and they're no longer with us.
1: Like you said in the article that you wrote, that you just referenced, just because you have a key to the car doesn't mean you can legally go and make arrangements and get that car out of their name or whatever you plan to do with it. So it's good to go and kind of read that and see what things to remember before you start.
0: Well,
1: that.
0: And so many of the people that died on 9/11, I mean, they hadn't taken care of wills and trust and, you know, all the things that you do when you're anticipating, because who knew? I mean,
1: you didn't think you would pass away before you were older, and you get to that stage in your life and you start thinking about that later.
0: 2,977 people went to work that day and, you know, planned on coming home that afternoon and didn't.
1: There was a video that made the rounds of somebody who had taken video of a parking lot that was right there by the Trade Center of all the cars left over that survived all that. It's pretty chilling to think about that and think of all the families represented. They had to go and figure out what do they do next.
0: Yeah.
1: So
0: that's a good point. Yeah. Well, I tell you, one of the things that I learned in the 25 years I've been on the air here is I've talked to so many people that had a bad experience shipping a car. 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
3: And the number to call, 800-926-7777, the Shays.com CarPro Hotline. And with that, we want to hear from all the folks who own Tacomas. Number 9 on the list of the most popular vehicles out there. The question is, what's the one thing you love most about your Tacoma, and would you buy another one?
4: Yeah, that's pretty telling right there.
3: It kind of is.
4: Especially for people in the market. So we can help each other here. Just tell us if you're thinking about a Tacoma, and we'll hear from people who have Tacomas and what they like and what they don't. And, you know, one of the best compliments you can pay a car is, yeah, I'd buy another one.
3: And just like my Telluride, I just got the second one in a row. So apparently I like it.
4: Well, there you go.
3: So there's that.
4: Let's talk to Mike in Houston. Mike, welcome to the Car Pro Show. Hey, Mike.
5: Hey, sir. How are you?
4: I'm good.
5: Go ahead.
4: No, it's all right. I just appreciate the call.
5: No worries, man. I was trying to get off a speakerphone to a regular phone so I wouldn't have any feedback. So I've got a 2021 GV80.
4: Yeah.
5: We bought it in 2020. Been a great car. My wife loves it. It's paid for. It's got 44,000 miles on it.
4: Oh, wow.
5: On our way from Houston to Dallas last week, the AC went out. I was like, okay, not a big deal. So we decided to go back to the dealer and said, hey, dealer, take a look at it. They're like, well, you have the extended warranty. It'll be covered. I was like, okay, great. But they said, you know, it's funny, if it weren't covered, it was going to cost you $5,000 or $6,000. And I'm like, huh, should I really stay in this thing, or should I trade it in, get the GV70 that my wife wants, because the kids are all gone now, it's just the two of us, and get something a little bit more sporty, and then just lease it, because I don't want to deal with working on cars or having cars fixed or anything like that at this stage in my life.
4: Yeah, no, that's the reason to lease right there, where you've always got a vehicle in warranty. You don't have to worry about anything but some oil changes. Probably don't even have to put a set of tires on it before the 3 years is up. So, you know, if she doesn't need something as big as the GV80, yeah, I certainly think looking at a GV70 is a good idea. It handles great. I love the interior, and you know how nice the interior is on a Genesis. I don't know. I really don't know that there's anything any better out there, to be honest with you. It's fantastic.
5: From that perspective, I think it's the highest-end car out there interior-wise. So, yeah, I was just worried about the maintenance and doing that, and I was like, but I don't want to give up $44,000 or $45,000 of equity in that car as a trade-in on lease. So how does that work? Do they write me a check for the difference?
4: Yeah. What I recommend is putting a minimal down, tax title and license, for instance, because you don't want to pay interest even in a lease. You don't want to pay interest on a tax. So I would put the TT&L down, let them cut you a check for the difference, and put that money away. Let it make money for you, and then do a 3 year lease. You sound like you're probably okay with a 10,000 mile a year lease, which will make the payment lower.
5: I'm not worried about putting $10,000 or $12,000 down. That's not a big deal, right? I just don't want to give away $40,000 worth of cash.
4: No, absolutely no. And whatever you put down on a lease is gone at the end of the lease. So you don't. That's just throwing money away. You'll have a super low payment, but it's artificial. All you're doing is buying the payment down. The other thing you could look at is a prepaid lease, and that's something that I do personally. You put all the money up front, you get a lower interest rate. Sometimes there's tax credits where you don't pay sales tax on a prepaid lease, and you'll probably still have some money left over, but you're paid up for the next 3 years. So you might want to look at that as well. Brian Amaya is my guy at Genesis of Spring. It doesn't sound like you need to be in a hurry here. So if I were you, I would target December. That's when the best lease deals happen.
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0: It's happy listener time. Good reports, great stories from people that use the way Jerry recommends you buy a car through one of his car pro dealers. For example, Jeff just had a chance to go and meet up with Andrea Ballard, a five-star Ford Louisville, has a great story. Reached out to her at 9 o'clock in the morning. She had a dually delivered to his house in 5 hours.
1: Wow.
0: And he's not just in town either. He is in Millsap, which is 12 miles west of Weatherford. That is west, of course, of the Dallas-Fort Worth Metroplex. He says, I'll never buy another truck anywhere else. I can text Andrea, and I know she'll make it happen. And he replaces trucks every year, he says, which
2: Wow. He
0: must really drive those trucks if he's getting dualies every year.
2: Yeah, well, that's his lifeline. Yeah. He's working out of them.
0: I guess he is. So another great report. I mean, she gets all kinds of accolades and five stars, I mean, for all the work she does with your listeners on your listeners. I was about to say a word that you don't like. Customers. Yeah, listeners, of course.
2: I don't have customers.
0: You don't have customers.
2: I used to have customers.
0: Well, back in the day.
2: Yeah, way back in the day. But
0: that's right.
2: Yeah, I'm ashamed to admit how long I've known Andrea, and she's young. If I had to guess, I'd say she's 35 or so.
0: Is she really?
2: But I've known her. Her dad was Mike Ward, the general manager at Classic Chevrolet.
0: Absolutely.
2: That's how far we go back.
0: Wow.
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8: Weekend overseas. I'm Paul Stevens, Fox News. President Trump in Dublin, Ireland this weekend for a trip to meet with national leaders and also attend a golf tournament at his resort.
9: The president wrap up those remarks at the U.S. ambassador's residence and really speaking to a multitude of different topics, especially trade tensions and the relationship between the U.S. and Ireland. Because of the economic footprint that the U.S. has here, the U.S. has over 1,000 companies that are based here and employs roughly 250,000 Irish residents in the workforce here. As a result of that, that's about 10% of the workforce. It's a massive footprint, and one that we heard the Prime Minister or the Taoiseach say, again, just how important that relationship is. So despite some of these tensions, that's likely the effort of Irish politicians today to try to create some more friendship and soften the relationship there.
8: Fox's Alex Hogan in Dublin. Mr. Trump saying he'd love to see Ireland unified again, the island currently divided as Northern Ireland remains part of the UK. The USS George Washington currently in the Arabian Sea supporting military operations against Iran.
10: We are on the USS George Washington in the Arabian Sea, the area of operation for CENTCOM right now in the war against Iran. And there has been quite a bit of activity. Last night, we saw nighttime operations of jets taking off from the flight deck. It's more than 3 football fields long, and this vessel carries more than 5,000 U.S. Navy sailors. What it was like getting here to this aircraft carrier in the middle of the ocean, again, that is preparing for the possibility of escalation against Iran. Earlier today, we visited one of the guided missile destroyers just off the starboard side of this vessel. There are a variety of different smaller ships around the USS George Washington to basically protect it, and we saw those operations today. They have Tomahawk missiles on board air defense systems.
8: Fox. This is Trey Yinks. 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
8: The race for open U.S. Senate seats in Texas and Michigan heating up ahead of the midterm. South Carolina Republican Senator Tim Scott on Fox's Saturday in America.
7: In order for us to protect America, we have to elect sane, competent people who love the America that we are, not the America they want us to be. 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
8: Now in Texas, Democratic State Rep. James Tallarico is facing Texas Republican AG Ken Paxton. In Michigan, Democrat Abdul El Sayed faces Republican former Congressman Mike Rogers. Russian strikes killing at least 8 civilians and wounding dozens of others in Ukraine, local officials said today after Russian President Vladimir Putin warned that sending European troops into Ukraine would amount to a direct conflict with Russia. The CIA now declassifying dozens of never-before-seen intelligence reports connected to the 9/11 terror attacks.
9: The documents show the CIA repeatedly warned former Presidents Bill Clinton and George W. Bush that Osama bin Laden was determined to strike the U.S. The high-level warnings lacked precise information, but a 1998 report during Clinton's presidency came very close. It stated that bin Laden supporters may fly an explosive act airplane into a U.S. city. President Trump says there's no chance the Iran war will last for the rest of his term. The president now says he believes it will end very shortly after the election, maybe even before. And once the war ends, he says gas prices will come down quickly.
8: And that's Fox's Christina Coleman in L.A. French authorities investigating whether an act of sabotage caused a train derailment that injured at least 44 people in Normandy after a piece of rail was found on one of the tracks. The train was carrying over 150 passengers when it derailed on Friday night. I'm Paul Stevens, and this is Fox News.
13: Uh-oh, Brad's buzzed.
14: Oh, yeah?
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17: South Plains weather forecast on this Saturday. The temperatures are reaching around 102 degrees by the afternoon. The wind from the south around 10 to 15 miles per hour. Few clouds do form, but the rain chances holding off. Rain chance may increase by Sunday into Monday of this next week. We'll keep you advised. The weather is brought to you by the Hail Mary at Sonic. The meteorologist Ron Roberts on Lubbock's official weather station, News Talk KFYO.
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21: 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Todd Chambliss is Jerry's co-host. He's a noted voiceover guy and a celebrated Tibetan throat singer. 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
2: Yep, here we go. Car Pro Show is live, and we're talking cars here for this entire hour. And if you would like to pick my brain on something, all you got to do is call this number, 800-926-7777. Tell me what you want to do. Now, I'll tell you if I think that's a good idea or not. We've had a couple of callers today. One of them, I said, yeah, you probably should trade. Another one, I said, no, you probably shouldn't. Just get yourself an extended warranty so that you're covered and keep what you got. So every case is different. That's why I have to ask questions of you like you're asking questions of me. I don't do mechanical questions. But otherwise, whatever you're thinking about, let's talk about leasing. Let's talk about credit problems. Let's talk about the used car market. Anything automotive, if it's got four wheels, I don't mind talking about it. Todd Chambliss is my co-host, and he is here today. And I have been very remiss, and I apologize.
0: Oh, and what?
2: Your video of the week was number one.
0: It was number one.
2: The most clicked on item in yesterday's newsletter. Even more so than my song.
0: That's surprising. I didn't even think about that. How could that be? Mine's a silly little video that has Benny Hill music on there. And it's a guy on a wild goose chase with the police. And it's a cute video, but I did not expect it to be number one. And certainly not above your song.
2: Well, it was. And congratulations.
0: Well, thank you. Are you sore about that?
2: No, not at all.
0: Now, your video is number two. Only 9 votes difference in the two. So they're basically neck and neck.
2: Basically, but you won, and it's fair and square.
0: Okay.
2: And you had a good video, and I rushed mine at the last minute because I was...
0: Well, you were busy.
2: Well, I was working hard on this. I worked harder on this newsletter that came out yesterday, I think, than anyone in the last... Well, since 08 when we started the newsletter.
0: Well, probably a labor of love, I'm sure.
2: Well, it was. I think just 25 years since 9/11. Holy cow. How's that even possible?
0: I don't even know. And to see the footage and to go relive some of that with some of the videos I've seen on TV or on social media, it kind of brings it back because you think you get far enough away that the sting is gone, but really the sting is not gone.
2: No, it's not. And I opened the newsletter with a... my recollection of what I was doing on 9/11, and, you know, it just brings back all this flood of not only what happened that day, but the insecurity of it, the weirdness of no planes in the sky.
0: Oh, yeah.
2: Man.
0: It was really kind of eerie.
2: It was.
0: Driving into work in Dallas, Fort Worth, a beautiful day. I mean, hardly a cloud in the sky. There are no planes. Nobody driving on the road, and you get to work, and of course, working in radio, we did nothing all day but watch the news because there's nothing else we could do.
2: I had that week, and I'd worked on it for months, decided to start this show that week on Saturday, we're all ready, we'd done all these promos, and... You know, I spent quite a bit of money promoting the fact that there was a new radio show in town, and there's a place that you can come and get straight talk and honest answers about everything automotive. Mm-hmm. And then 9/11 hit on that Tuesday, and station called and said, "You still want to start this week?" And I said, "No,
0: yeah,
2: I do not. This is not the time. I mean, we'll keep you posted, and I'll maybe next week, maybe the week after." So we waited 2 weeks to start it, but holy cow.
0: Yeah.
2: That was unbelievable. And you look back, I was in Midland, Texas, which is well over 300 miles away. Couldn't get back in by air, which is how I got there. And that's another whole story.
0: Yeah.
2: But I walked back into my dealership that afternoon. I got back in town about 5 o'clock, and there wasn't a customer in sight. And this is a dealership if we didn't sell 20 cars a day, it was a bad day. We'd do 100 on every Saturday. And the business just died. It was over. I called all my people together, and I said, "Hey, go home. We'll come back tomorrow. We'll see what's going on, but go be with your families," and we shut it down.
0: Yeah.
2: That was that.
0: Yeah, it was a good move.
2: Let's talk to Thad in Rio Vista, California. Thad, thank you for holding, buddy. How can I help you?
3: Hey, Jerry. Hey, Todd. You guys are awesome. I listen to you guys every weekend.
2: Thank you, Thad.
0: Appreciate that.
2: Thank you.
3: Yeah. I've just got a comment real quick. I do have a question on my Lexus, but as far as the 9/11 thing, I'm also a teacher, and I just want to let you know, I'm in my 27th year. My teaching career started with this 9/11 event, the fall.
2: Yeah.
3: And I have been teaching it every single year. I make a point to let these kids know what happened. I mean, we went deep this past week because it was the 25th, but these kids don't know anything about this stuff. So, you know, I really, every single year I hit it up. It's part of my curriculum.
2: Well, God love you for that. We've got to teach these kids what that was like. I saw a meme yesterday that really hit home with me, and it said, to prevent another 9/11, we must remember what we did on 9/12.
3: Yes.
2: And if those of us that were around, if you remember, you could not buy a flag anywhere. 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I tried.
3: Right.
2: I went to Home Depot and Lowe's, and I went to several locations. 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
2: 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I did not get your car question, but I'll come right back and we'll talk about your Lexus. 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
3: Yes.
2: All right. 800-926-7777. 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
7: So I bought this car used. It's a 2016. I bought it about 4 years ago. So now I'm only at 85,000 miles. This car has just been absolutely awesome. Just yep. Tires, you know, I haven't even touched the brakes, fluids, oil. It is beautiful. It's Matador red, like cream, beige, leather seats. Oh, it's fully wow. Loaded.
8: Love it.
7: Love the car, but it is 10 years old. What do you think about trading that, or should I even...
8: I wouldn't. That car's got at least another 80,000 miles in it without a major problem. And then I'm assuming you're doing your maintenance like you're supposed
7: yes.
8: to. And, you know, I don't see any reason to get rid of it. A new ES today, okay. The new ES is wonderful. I reviewed it. It was great. I thought they did a fantastic job, and that car needed to be updated because it didn't change for many, many years. But it was always so good. And, you know, now we've got an all-new Lexus ES. I have no way of knowing if it's going to be as good as the last one. It's a Lexus, so you would kind of assume that it's going to be a great car like the one that you have. But if you're mm-hmm. enjoying the car and it's doing right, man, I just keep it.
7: Okay. Perfect. I just wanted some advice. I was just, again, concerned about 10 years old. But like I said, I mean, this thing is amazing. It's just so comfy, you know, and it's just the greatest ride.
8: You know, at 10 years, age isn't really a factor in a car. The miles driven per year is what I look at when I'm looking at a used car and when I'm advising people on used cars. That car's been driven 8,000 miles a year. That's nothing.
7: Right.
8: It's nothing.
7: Yeah, it is.
8: You're in a mild climate, and that yep. also helps a car, especially with age, because if you're living in at the threshold of hell, like I am right this minute, in Dallas, Texas, where it's going to be, the heat index is 106 today, and we've had 52 days in a row of over 100 miles per hour. But I don't mind the weather, as you can tell.
9: Yeah, apparently.
8: That's good for a car, too, especially on age, because when it gets really hot, like here, those belts and hoses and gaskets and seals, they all start to get hot, and they all start to crack, and then we got all these leaks. Yeah, you ain't got to deal with that. So enjoy it, right. And thank you for what you do. I appreciate you being a teacher, and I appreciate more than anything you sharing the word of 9/11 with your students. I am sure they are just aghast at it. But you know what? As much as we want to tell this story to others, they can't grasp it. You had to be there. I mean, it's just that simple.
7: Absolutely.
8: You had to have lived yep. through it. And I did. And I, I swore I'd never forget, and I haven't. And I hope that more people feel that way.

0: Thank you for your time, my friend, and thank you for the call. Okay, boy, that was neat. I have had a Kia Seltos this week.
1: What do you think about that?
0: You know, it's a great little car for the money. It's
1: okay.
0: A great small SUV. 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
10: Thank you. 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
0: Thank you, Mitchell.
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0: Yep. I have written on that in the newsletter, and I'm not a fan at all.
10: I kind of thought you weren't, but I wanted to call.
0: Yeah, they just, you know, they make it sound so good, and they've got these celebrity endorsers that know absolutely nothing about warranties. 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
4: I'm Gianna Gelosi with your Fox True Crime Minute. A South Carolina judge has selected the location for Alec Murdaugh's retrial on charges alleging he killed his wife and son, ordering it to occur some 80 miles from the site of the original trial. Judge Deborah McCaslin ruled last month that the retrial cannot take place in the 14th Circuit, finding the disgraced lawyer would be unable to receive a fair and impartial trial in Colleton County. So, September 8th, she said she's moving the trial to Sumter County, arguing it's best suited to accommodate the needs of the case and has the proper security and infrastructure. Judge McCaslin scheduled the retrial for April 5th, 2027. The South Carolina Supreme Court overturned Murdaugh's 2023 murder conviction earlier this year, citing jury interference by the Colleton County Court Clerk. Murdaugh, however, remains in prison after pleading guilty to separate financial crimes. He was sentenced to 27 years on state charges and 40 years on federal charges. There's more on this story at foxnews.com or subscribe to the Fox True Crime Podcast. I'm Gianna Gelosi with your Fox True Crime Minute.
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6: Hey, this week in the quick shifts in the newsletter, I wanted to bring everybody's attention to a great story. And it's a good lesson when you are talking about charging your car up. And of course, I've never done it, so I didn't know any of this stuff. Apparently, there was a guy who was had a Bolt, and he was taking a friend to the airport. Then he got low on his battery, so he opened up the app. He had the EVgo app, which I guess there's a bunch of those out there, right?
5: I have one on my phone, EVgo.
6: Found a nearby charger at a dealership there. He plugged it in for 44 minutes, got the bill, $418.27. Now, this was not a computer error. That dealership was trying to discourage non-customers from using their charging station. So there was a $5 per kilowatt hour charge plus $5 per minute. And again, he's there 44 minutes, so you got over $400. Well, the lesson here is obviously you need to go and make sure you read the rates and figure out what they're going to be charging before you do it. Fortunately, he was able to get most of, he was able to get back to a reasonable amount. But it's a good lesson. If you are charging and you're not used to doing all that, read what the charges are before you commit to it and don't get a situation like that going.
5: So this was at a car dealership.
6: Yeah.
5: And they just, they didn't want people using their charger, but you could if you wanted to pay.
6: So it seems kind of like a trap in a way, doesn't it?
5: Yeah, it does a little bit.
6: It doesn't sound good. It's a bad optic for them, for sure.
5: Yeah, boy. Let's talk to Jan in Los Angeles. Jan, welcome to the show. How can I help you?
7: Thank you. I have a 2006 Lexus LS430, which I know is the flagship Lexus from years ago.
5: Yep.
7: And I love the quiet interior. I've had it since 2010. I've put

0: carpet and needs a new paint job, tires, and the Mark Levinson stereo is kaput. So question is, do I keep fixing this older car, which I love driving, or do I fix just enough to sell it and buy or lease a new car?
1: Well, I think it's probably time to trade it. And those are really good cars, but you got a 20-year-old car. I had a Lexus owner earlier, but he had a 10-year-old car with 80,000 miles, which is low miles. Yours is incredibly low miles. But now, after 20 years, age comes into play. And I'm afraid, you know, if you're going to sink, what kind of estimate do you have for the repairs? What are they telling you?
0: Well, it's actually in the shop now, and so I don't have a final estimate. But so far, there are several thousand, and I suspect it's going to be, could be even close to 10,000. I'm not sure, but it's, I'm just guessing now. But pretty much, there's a lot of mechanical stuff going on.
1: Yeah, two trains of thought here. One is, if you were going to replace the car, you know, a Lexus LS today is, if you could find one, if there's any left, because they quit making them. But if there's any left out there, it's probably going to cost you $90,000. But then the other side of that same coin is, you spend $10,000 on it now, what's next? And there will be other things go wrong because of the age. Now, have you got it at a Lexus dealership, or is it at a garage?
0: It's at a garage.
1: Okay. And there are people you trust?
0: Yes.
1: All right. And was there anything mechanical that stood out as far as something wrong?
0: Well, I'm not a car person, unfortunately. So,
1: that's all right.
0: We've just got a whole bunch of things. It failed a smog test, which is why I put it into the shop. So I don't know, but they've got all kinds of fluid leaks here. They've got hoses, miscellaneous things going on, transmission oil, brake fluids. Let's see what else they've got. Power steering fluid going on.
1: I'm worried that they're, I heard you say that you trust them, but they're there to recommend everything that they can see that could possibly be wrong with it. They're going to tell you about it in hopes that you'll fix it. That's how they make their living, and that's okay. But you've got to have somebody that can draw the line and say, yeah, this is important, this is important, this can wait, and this can wait, if you're going to try to keep the car. For me, the drawing line would be $5,000. If you can get everything mechanical fixed that's real important, that's going to prolong the life of that car, for $5,000 or less, I'd put the money into it and cross your fingers. If you can't get it done for $5,000 or less, then I wouldn't do anything to it except make sure that it'll pass smog. You got to do that. And then trade it in, maybe not on a new one, but a used LS or a used GS, which they don't make anymore either, but it was a nice car, not quite as big as the one you have, but still very nice with a lot of the same amenities inside. So if I'd let 5,000 be the number, get a second opinion from somebody on, you know, what can I do right now that'll get me another couple of years out of this car. A leak, it can cause you problems, but if it's a real slight leak and you watch your fluids, that car could give you another several years of good use without spending a fortune. I hope I helped you there, Jan. Call me back if you need anything else.
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3: 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But I'm going to guess the shipping on that thing would be probably $3,000 to Vancouver.
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3: Go to my website, carpro.com, and at the top of the page, click Ship a Car and see what SGT Transport will give you as far as a quote from Arlington, Texas, to where you are in Vancouver or whatever small town, whatever town you're in around there. And see if it's by chance $2,500 or less, then yeah, I can probably make the case for that. If it's more than that, I don't think I can. There's just not that much markup in these cars anymore. So if you can buy one locally and even at MSRP or close to it, you still may end up in better shape than trying to ship one across the country.
2: Okay. That helps me a lot.
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10: I'm going to decide, I have to decide whether to get a hybrid or a gasoline a Honda Accord. And they've been redesigned. And right now I have a 2016 Honda Civic with 190,000 miles. Nothing wrong with the car.
11: Yeah.
10: What should I get? I get different opinions from different people. Some say get the hybrid, some say don't get the hybrid, and some say get the gasoline. What should I do?
11: I'd get the hybrid. If I've got a choice, I'm always going to get a hybrid. And there's a couple of reasons. One is the fuel economy is much improved with them. The longevity is just as good as a regular gas engine, and I've got a lot of confidence in Honda with their hybrids, even though they're fairly new as compared to Toyota. 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And I know that's true with Honda. So you don't have anything to worry about with the hybrid system. Go ahead and get the hybrid. Spend the money. You'll get it all back down the road. I promise you that. I appreciate the call.
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5: 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One of my favorite guests is on the line. We've got Chris Killam, also known as the Medicine Hunter, standing by now. CNN calls Chris the Indiana Jones of natural medicine because he's constantly scouring the globe searching for natural remedies. You may have seen Chris on the Dr. Oz show or maybe on PBS or CBS and also on Fox News where he does a health segment. He's been featured in the New York Times and also on ABC's 2020. Anyway, Chris is joining us today to discuss not one, but three of the hottest nutritional ingredients out there on the market today. Even better, he's teamed up with Purity today to give away a complimentary bottle to everyone out there in the listening audience. So do not, I repeat, do not change that dial. But first, a quick introduction. Chris Killam is an author and an educator. He's written 14 books. He's conducted research in over 30 countries. Again, he's been on with Oprah and Friends and Dr. Oz. Chris, welcome back to the show.
6: Thank you so much. It's always a pleasure to have a great conversation with you.
5: Now, most of us are super busy these days. We want to stay healthy, but quite frankly, it can be daunting. You know, with all the different supplements out there. Now, Chris, you've traveled all over the world learning about different natural remedies. So you really know which ingredients to look for. So tell me this, besides a good multivitamin and some fish oil, maybe a few other things, go into the three super hot nutrients you've been so jazzed about lately.
6: Well, I'm happy to do that. The three super nutrients, as we like to say, are a green tea extract, a turmeric extract called curcumin, and an extract from red wine called resveratrol. And apropos of what you said about my traveling around the world, I've extensively investigated these in their host countries. So I've been in the green tea plantations of China and India and worked with top researchers of this ingredient in those countries. With turmeric, I've been deeply involved with turmeric researchers in India and seen all of that. And with resveratrol, I've worked with scientists in Europe and also in California and Chile and South Africa, all of which are major red wine producing areas. So I've had the opportunity to investigate these things in the field, meet with the top scientists, and my conclusion is that green tea, curcumin from turmeric root, and resveratrol from red wine are remarkable health-enhancing agents that everybody can benefit from in a very, very substantial way.
5: Now, Chris, let's talk about these big three. And it's interesting that they're all found in our diet and all are considered superfoods. The green tea, the curcumin, the resveratrol. Why did you want to combine the three? There's always a method to your madness, if I can say it that way, because you combine these things together. You call it a real game changer.
6: Well, you know, when I look at these, there actually isn't a reason to put them all in separate products. They do go very well together. As you said, they're all food derived. So it's kind of like you can make a salad if you choose out of many vegetables. You don't just have to have a bowl of lettuce or a bowl of cucumbers. And while that's a little bit simplistic, the fact is that all of these are very, very rich in groups of protective compounds that are both antioxidant, so they actually protect our organ systems, so they maintain a healthy inflammatory status in the body. And this is really a big breakthrough. I also like the idea that people can get a concentrated supplement of green tea extract, curcumin extract, and resveratrol in one product with truly meaningful amounts of each one and not have to go out and basically buy a shopping cart full of stuff.
5: Now, let's dive into the headlines and the research, especially on this green tea, because it's absolutely amazing. I know in Asia they've been using it for thousands of years for healthy aging, but what are you seeing recently in the press? I know you told me the Nutrition Research Journal in its July 2012 issue revealed that green tea significantly increased plasma antioxidant activity and whole blood glutathione. Can you recap some of these headlines and tell me why you're such a green tea advocate?
6: Okay, what you just said about increasing plasma antioxidant activity is really critical. There are many antioxidants that people consume that don't actually wind up in the body, or they don't wind up in the body in any significant amounts. The green tea antioxidants, which we know are among the most highly beneficial antioxidants in the entire world, are very well absorbed. They improve plasma antioxidant activity. That is the blood concentration of antioxidants. So what happens is you get this great concentration of antioxidant substances, which are protective compounds, floating around in the body and protecting the cells of your body, your organs, every part of your body from premature destruction due to exposure to environmental pollutants and things in the diet. With regard to the whole blood glutathione, when we take in the right antioxidants, and not all antioxidant compounds are the right antioxidants, our bodies produce more of its own super protective compound called glutathione. So you take in the green tea extract, you build the antioxidant activity in your blood, and you also cause your body to produce this enormously beneficial, very well-studied, very powerful protective substance called glutathione. So it is remarkable. This isn't something that most high antioxidant foods or supplement ingredients do, but it does happen with a concentrated, properly made green tea extract.
5: All right, let's switch gears and talk about this curcumin, which is number two on your list. And by the way, these three ingredients are all found in the new green tea combo formula. We're going to be offering a free bottle in a few minutes, but talk to me about the curcumin, which is spelled C-U-R-C-U-M-I-N. Now, most people haven't heard of it, but scientists and researchers know it's one of the most powerful superfoods on the planet. It can positively influence our DNA, maintain joint comfort, healthy inflammation, and more. Can you share some of the incredible headlines on curcumin and tell us why you use this? And we talked about this off air a few minutes ago, this patented curcumin with greater absorption.
6: Okay. Well, first of all, I think while people might not know the term curcumin, they may well know turmeric root, which is a yellow spice, and it shows up in curries, and it's part of the 5,000-year-old Indian Ayurvedic system of medicine. I've been studying turmeric and its derivative curcumin since the 1970s, and I'll say this right off the bat, that there are almost no plant materials in the world as extensively studied as this. A couple of thousand studies can be found in the scientific and medical literature. We know that curcumin is powerfully antioxidant. We know that it has a remarkable capacity to protect the liver, and the liver is our primary detoxifying organ. It greatly enhances joint health. So if people are experiencing joint discomfort due to overuse, this really helps to relieve that. And it's also what we call cardioprotective. It helps to protect the heart. It helps to maintain normal, healthy cholesterol. And one last thing that is really kind of astounding is that curcumin actually causes your body to produce what are called neuroprotective factors in the brain. So it causes your body to produce these agents in the brain that protect the actual tissue of the nerves and the brain itself. There's almost nothing else that we know of that does this. Specifically, the curcumin that you mentioned offers about 7 times the absorption of other curcumin. So when you take 250 milligrams of this stuff, you get about 7 times the activity that you would if you took, say, a comparable amount of another curcumin extract. So this, in my opinion, is one of the most life-enhancing, protective, totally beneficial substances on Earth, and it has just decades of scientific and medical studies to back it up.
5: Now, Chris, I know that we talked already about the green tea in the curcumin in your new green tea formula, which Purity is giving away for free today. But first, tell me about the third nutrient on the list, the resveratrol, which is super hot right now. Share with us some of the headlines and the science behind resveratrol. I know the French love it, but why is it on your short list?
6: Well, resveratrol is one of those remarkable compounds that I just sort of shake my head at how many different things it does. It is found in grapes, in wine grapes. It also shows up in cranberries. What we know about resveratrol is that, like green tea and also like curcumin extract, it's profoundly antioxidant. But more than that, it shows significant properties. When you look at some of the things in the body that happen during aging as a result of fat accumulation in tissue and insulin sensitivity, resveratrol helps to protect against those things. It's a powerful immune regulator. And you know, our immune system is responsible for keeping us healthy. It is remarkably beneficial for the heart. And this is why it's considered one of the keys to the so-called French paradox. You know, the French drink a lot of red wine, they eat a lot of cheese, they smoke cigarettes, and they stay slim, and they have good cardiovascular health, which just seems completely unfair. But resveratrol appears to be key in that. And additionally, there is a brain benefit, like there is with the curcumin, with blood flow to the brain. So when you take resveratrol, you get brain blood flow. This means you get more oxygen to the tissues of the brain. So this is on my short list for all those reasons and for about a dozen more that would just plain take too long to explain.
5: All right, again, we're talking with Chris Killam, also known as the Indiana Jones of natural medicine, sometimes called the medicine hunter as well. Chris, let's laser in on how this wonderful formula that you created in conjunction with Purity Products. I know that Purity's been in business now for, what is it, over 20 years. They've got a top rating from the Better Business Bureau, and people can get a complimentary bottle of this green tea CR today. We'll give that number out in a few minutes. But first, Chris, before we tell our listeners how they can get their very own complimentary bottle of green tea CR, tell me this. If you wanted to buy this green tea plus the patented curcumin plus the resveratrol, I mean, you'd spend close to probably at least $75 for all three bottles in the store. And yet today, Purity Products is giving away a free bottle. How are they able to do this?
6: Well, you can consider it kind of a smart bet. And what I mean by that, first of all, Purity's big, but they're also very strategic. They know that if a person who's listening will pick up the phone, call in and get their free bottle, and it really is free, as in free, as yep. in it doesn't cost you money, if that person will try the product, take it as recommended, they're going to feel it. And when they feel it, they're going to say, gee, I want this as part of my regular daily regimen. 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
5: Chris, hold that thought. 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Okay, Chris, talk about some of the headlines just on the green tea that we didn't get to yet. I understand that dieters just love green tea because it supports healthy fat metabolism. Is that right? And what does the research say about green tea when it comes to weight management?
6: Well, this is one of the especially wonderful things about green tea. We know that green tea has thermogenic properties. That is, it has heat-generating properties in the body, so it actually causes your body to burn more calories. So when you eat a meal, you're going to burn more calories from that meal as a result of taking a good, well-made, concentrated green tea extract. In addition, it has specific fat oxidation properties. It actually burns fat. I'm not suggesting that you're going to lose 20 pounds in a week, but I am saying that this is going to help your body to metabolize fat more efficiently. Over time, taking a green tea extract can help you to have a better fat to lean muscle ratio. So from a weight control standpoint, this is very good news. Additionally, green tea helps to stabilize blood glucose or blood sugar. And unstable blood sugar is one of the contributing factors to increased weight. So by stabilizing blood sugar, you have an effect on weight control and weight management. So it's really quite remarkable stuff. You need enough of it. We've got enough of it in green tea CR. It has to be the right extract. We've got the right extract. But the science is there for healthy weight management.
5: All right. Now, Chris, you say that with Purity's formula, it provides you with about 3 cups worth of green tea in each 2-capsule serving. So you get all of the green tea's concentrated benefits for energy, for heart health, for alertness in just 2 caps. Plus, you get the curcumin and the resveratrol, too. So it's easy. You call it your daily shortcut to better health. Explain this idea of a healthy shortcut and explain some of the top benefits as well.
6: Well, I mean, you could, for example, drink 3 cups of good concentrated green tea each day, eat at least 1 really rich curry made with a lot of turmeric root, and drink a couple of glasses of red wine. You could do that every day. Most people will not do that every day, but they still might want the benefits of 3 of the biggest superstar protective health-enhancing nutrients on the entire planet. So when I call this a daily shortcut, I'm simply saying that you can get in a capsule, in a good capsule, what you'd otherwise have to get by drinking a few cups of tea, eating at least 1 large, you know, turmeric-laden curry every day, and drinking a couple of glasses of concentrated red wine.
5: Again, we're talking with Chris Killam, the medicine hunter. Now, in this new green tea CR formula from Purity, it's really about the research. Share with us some of your favorite studies and the headlines on the curcumin that we didn't get to yet. I know this is one of your favorite ingredients for joint comfort and even for brain health.
6: Well, I especially like the liver protective, heart protective, and joint modifying properties of this stuff. The liver is our greatest detoxifying organ, and we know that we're constantly bombarded by toxins in the environment. In fact, blood studies show that newborn babies contain 200 industrial pollutants in their blood at the time of birth. So we need a functioning, super healthy, very strong liver. We might not think about our livers that much, but we need that. Mm-hmm. And we know that curcumin protects the liver. It keeps it strong. From a cardiac standpoint, it's highly beneficial for the heart. It's very good for maintaining healthy cholesterol and healthy platelet levels. And from a joint standpoint, we have innumerable studies showing overall improvement in joint health and relief and stable inflammatory activity, better joint mobility as a result of taking curcumin. I like the brain protective studies as well. You know, curcumin delivers all this, so I regard it as one of the single most important things that you can put in your body, and I'm very well aware that most people are not going to eat enough raw turmeric root to get the benefits that they should and that they can get from a concentrated curcumin extract.
5: 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Call now. All right, back to the show. Chris, I don't want to get too technical here, but these antioxidants in green tea are classified as polyphenols. And they really are super powerful and well-respected by scientists. But in this green tea CR formula, there's more. It's got the green tea, it's got the curcumin, the resveratrol that we talked about, plus grape seed extract, bioflavonoids, vitamin C. Can you talk to me about this array of really super antioxidants and polyphenols that you've put in the formula?
6: Well, yeah, I won't say that we kind of went overkill, but I will say that we really, really developed an efficient, comprehensive program here. Grape seed extract contain a group of highly specialized antioxidant compounds that not only do much of what I've already described, but also enhance the physical integrity of tissue in the blood vessels and the skin. So we put those in there for extra boost in antioxidant activity, but also for a specific type of activity that isn't as much addressed by the green tea, the curcumin, and the resveratrol. The bioflavonoids enhance the overall activity of vitamin C, and vitamin C itself is one of the most important nutrients that we can possibly take in. So I would say that we were very, very thorough. You know, when we went through what could be in this product, we said, you know, what would happen if we put in grape seed extract, bioflavonoids, and vitamin C? We realized that we would have an utterly superior formula. And just to reiterate, I want people to experience dynamic health. I want people to feel great. This formula, the Green Tea CR, will make you feel great. And that's the purpose of it.
5: All right, Chris, I love this Green Tea CR combination formula. And remember, the CR stands for curcumin and resveratrol. I love that with this complimentary bottle today, our listeners can get started for free. That's great value. What would people expect to pay if they bought all of these separately in the store?
6: Well, I think if they bought high-quality products that contain these ingredients, they'd be into it for about $75 or so, possibly even $80.
5: Yeah.
6: So they'd wind up spending appreciably more than they're going to spend on the green tea CR formula. And they still wouldn't get the grape seed extract. They still wouldn't get the pine bark extract, the bioflavonoids, or the vitamin C.
5: Chris, what kind of results can people expect to see? What can they expect to feel once they start taking this formula?
6: I think that people will feel greater joint mobility and comfort. I think they'll feel more energy because these ingredients also help to stabilize and maintain natural healthy blood sugar control. I think they'll have more sustained energy throughout the day. And I would just suspect that people will have an experience of greater vitality. When you have a more highly functional immune system, you just feel more energy and better overall. It's kind of, you know, like those days when you get up and go, wow, I feel great. This is a wow, I feel great formula.
5: Now, Chris, the green tea CR, let me get this straight. It provides about 3 cups worth of green tea in each 2-capsule serving. Plus, you get the antioxidant equivalent of several servings of fruits and vegetables. Plus, you get the resveratrol and the joint comfort and brain function benefits of the curcumin. I mean, wow, all in one formula. In the last 2 minutes, talk to me about this shortcut to better health and why you want everyone listening to this program to call now for that complimentary bottle of Green Tea CR.
6: Okay. Fortunately, there's an immense body of science that has been growing steadily for the past 20 years, and it's really rich science now. We know that of the various plant-derived substances that exist, green tea extract, curcumin extract, and resveratrol extract are at the absolute top of the list of protective, vitality-enhancing, overall health-promoting compounds. There just isn't anything like these. They're in the green tea CR standing for curcumin and resveratrol, product in meaningful amounts. People will take this product. 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You're going to feel more vitality. You're just plain going to feel better, kind of more fluid and in that flow of good health.
5: Sure.
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5: 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We appreciate your insight. Thanks so much.
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1: I'm Chad Pergram with the Speaker's Lobby. It took a few years, but the U.S. intelligence services finally determined that the plane which crashed in Shanksville, Pennsylvania, was bound for the U.S. Capitol. The 40 passengers and crew on board might not have known what they were saving, but it's believed that they overpowered the hijackers and caused the plane to crash. That flight is where passenger Todd Beamer declared, "Let's roll," in an effort to seize control of the cockpit. A plaque honoring their heroism hangs in the East Front vestibule near the Capitol Rotunda. Yours truly visited the memorial in Shanksville on a frigid mid-February day a few years ago. From a vista, you look down into a small valley where Flight 93 crashed upside down, tearing across the Pennsylvania countryside and only 20 minutes out from Washington. What's strange about the site is that the wildlife is still. Deer don't roam near the crash site. Birds don't chirp. It's utterly silent. Ominous even, as though the birds and animals remain mum out of respect for the heroism. Or perhaps they understand the malevolence on board, which was hurtling toward Washington. With the Speaker's Lobby, Chad Pergram, Fox News.
2: TSN headlines. A brutal heat wave is baking Texas again this weekend. Heat advisories cover Austin, Houston, Dallas, Fort Worth, and a big stretch of central Texas. Highs will push to 103 and 105. A front next weekend may finally bring rain and a break. Until then, check on neighbors and stay inside during the peak heat. The first horse in the U.S. to be infected with the New World screwworm has been detected in South Texas near the Mexican border. The case of the flesh-eating parasite was confirmed in Presidio County. Another Texas high school has to cut its Friday night lights because it doesn't have enough players to field the team. Hull De Seta High School canceled its season in Class 2A. The varsity team only had 15 players on the roster. Hull De Seta will field a JV team. Baseball, Astros at Tampa Bay, the Rangers at Arizona. With your Texas News headlines, I'm John Mark Dempsey.
3: Big Top Plains weather forecast on this Saturday. The temperatures are reaching around 102 degrees by the afternoon. The wind from the south around 10 to 15 miles per hour. Few clouds do form, but the rain chances holding off. Rain chance may increase by Sunday into Monday of this next week. We'll keep you advised. The weather is brought to you by the Hail Mary at Sonic. The meteorologist Ron Roberts on Lubbock's official weather station, News Talk KFYO.
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0: and I have an iPhone 17, and I'm going to be buying the foldable. How about I send you, Tom, the iPhone 15?
1: Wow, that'd be great.
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1: 5 or 6 years old.
2: She's going to send it to you, but it won't be until September of 2029.
0: That is not true.
2: Is that okay?
0: That is not true. He's, you know, he's lying. He's, you know, we've been counseling him off to the side, Tom.
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0: Yes, that's not working. 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We're going to put you on hold. 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
0: 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Now, you know me. I love an entrepreneur. And so joining us now is Carter in Denver, Colorado, who has created his own business and is using AI to propel it. Hi there, Carter.
3: How's it going?
0: Great. So you are in the junk removal business.
3: Yes, that's correct. We've been in the junk removal business for about 2 years now.
0: And so how'd you get started in that?
3: So we got started. My dad, one day, he hired a junk removal company. As this younger guy, maybe 19 or 20. He came to the house alone, and my dad was like, "Hey, my son would love to help you out." And the next day, I called the guy. My dad gave me his phone number, and from there, I gave him a call, and I got a job. I worked with him over the summer, and I was like, "Hey, like, we could probably do this." Like, he would have days where he was making over $1,000, and I was like, "You know, I want to have a taste of that money." So we started our junk removal business. We started with just a 4Runner and utility trailer, and we just started growing it from there.
0: And how old are you? You're 18, right?
3: So I'm 18 right now. We started when I was 16 years old.
0: And so what are your revenues like?
3: We're at the point in our business where we're hitting consistent $15,000 months. It's kind of where we were last month. And then previously when we started, though, like, junk removal is one of those industries where it's so much to learn how to market and how to actually build a profitable business. So it took us about 8 months before we were profitable in the junk removal industry.
0: How are you using AI? I understand that you did a pretty robust AI pricing calculator.
3: A little while ago, one of the biggest things I saw online is a lot of guys were pricing per trailer load. Well, the problem with that is if something is like concrete, it's going to cost a lot more than like a normal couch worth of the sizing. So I built an AI pricing calculator to help anyone in the world start pricing with their junk removal business. So it's kind of built through an AI vibe coding app. And from there, we were able to share it online to thousands of people.
2: Now, me as the customer, do I have to do anything interacting with this AI to tell you that I'm going to have you, hauling cement and not my couch?
3: Yes. So how it works is on my Instagram, you'd get it from there. Once you have the calculator, you'd go into the setup, you put all your business expenses, and then from there, all you have to do is type in the information of the job, and it auto-calculates what you should charge for it.
0: Okay. Wow, that's amazing. And so how else are you using AI, real quick?
3: For AI, we use it in a bunch of other areas of our junk removal business, and we use it for getting leads for our junk removal business to continue growing. We also run a consulting business as well we've been getting into, and we're currently using AI to build a CRM and data tracking app for other junk removal business owners.
0: You know, I think I'm going to be seeing you on Shark Tank someday. Just say think.
2: And Carter, I want to be the first one to say, I'm out.
0: Not me. I'll take 70% of the company for $10,000.
2: I mean, it's a great idea. I just always wanted to say I was out.
0: That was it. Hey, Carter, congratulations. Keep in touch with us, okay? Coming right back, we're going to talk a little bit about 9/11 here on the Kim Komando Show. You know what makes everything harder? A bad night's sleep. Your energy, your
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0: All right, we all know where we were on 9/11 when the towers fell.
2: Absolutely.
0: Where were you?
2: Live on the air, doing a morning radio show on a sports station. The sports guy ran in and said, hey, you got to turn your TV. And we became a news station for the next 3 weeks.
0: I was sitting in a rocking chair, asleep. I had Ian, who's just an infant. And Barry came in and he whispered in my ear, he said, you have to see what's going on the TV. And I was like, really? I mean, so I put Ian in his bassinet and I walked to the family room and I looked at him and I said, why are you watching some weirdo science fiction movie? He's like, no, Ken, this is real.
2: But when the second plane hit, because the first plane hit and everybody's like, what's going on? When the second plane hit, the world changed.
0: It did. It did. And so I want to talk a little bit about voicemails. I want you to take a couple of minutes. On your iPhone, go to voicemail, tap a message, hit the share icon. I want you to save it to your files, email to yourself. Because there's no guarantee that your carrier is going to keep these voicemails around forever. Team Android, open your phone's app voicemail tab. Do the same thing, because many of these carriers, as I just mentioned, they quietly will delete old voicemails after a few weeks. So just take this as a reminder. If you have any remembrances that you want to save, do it now. Thanks for joining us. Thanks for being here. And we have another hour coming right up.
7: Magically do all of this. How can this Asta FX give us so many benefits? I mean, really?
8: Yeah, I know. It sounds amazing, too good to be true, but it really is true. Many of the studies that I'm referencing here, they're available on PubMed. These are reputable clinical studies conducted by leading researchers around the world that really back the benefits of astaxanthin. By the way, muscle output is better with astaxanthin, too. And this comes from astaxanthin research published in the International Journal of Sports Nutrition, November 2011. This was another study done with cyclists. They took 4 milligrams of astaxanthin. It was a small study, but very positive, showing that cyclists improved their trial time by 2 minutes in a 20-kilometer bike race. I mean, that's a meaningful improvement in a race like this. And the researchers said that they also burned fat more efficiently, which makes sense. Based on this research, Purity can actually make the claim that AstaFX will promote and improve power output in your muscles.
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10: It's 3 o'clock. Trump on the Emerald Isle. I'm Jane Fergus, Fox News. President Trump is in Dublin, Ireland this weekend for a trip to meet with national leaders, attend a golf tournament at his resort, and he spoke earlier today.
11: We heard the president wrap up those remarks at the U.S. ambassador's residence and really speaking to a multitude of different topics, especially trade tensions and the relationship between the U.S. and Ireland because of the economic footprint that

0: AFYO.
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5: U.S. Agriculture Secretary Brooke Rollins of Texas was one of the speakers at the Republican midterm convention in Dallas this week. She says the Trump administration is working to help Texas cattle ranchers. There's a chance that we might not see any hurricanes in the Atlantic or Gulf this hurricane season. We're in the peak time for storms, and so far we've only seen five storms get names. Normally we'd see nine storms, and four of them would become hurricanes by this time of year. AccuWeather says this hasn't happened in more than 100 years. It blames the super strong El Nino for the current situation. Google is putting 25 electric trucks on the road in Texas. The trucks will carry cargo on Interstate 45 between Dallas and Houston. College football, a final. Texas A&M 41, Arizona State 20. Tonight, number one, Ohio State. At number four, Texas. With your Texas News headlines, I'm John Mark Dempsey.
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8: What's up, Plains weather forecast on this Saturday? The temperatures are reaching around 102 degrees by the afternoon. The wind from the south around 10 to 15 miles per hour. Few clouds do form, but the rain chances holding off. Rain chance may increase by Sunday into Monday of this next week. We'll keep you advised. The weather is brought to you by the Hail Mary at Sonic. The meteorologist Ron Roberts on Lubbock's official weather station, News Talk KFYO.
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10: So scientists are saying that we're making real headway into figuring out what dogs and cats and other animals are really thinking.
11: See, I think we should have been able to learn their language years ago. I think at some point we will be able to communicate with animals. There's a guy on TikTok, and I'm not trying to get carried away, that he teaches people how to talk to their cats. And he, I don't know how he studied it.
10: Does it, but, I mean, are they really talking?
11: So what he does is he gives a, like it's a noise, right? Like a meow, meow. Right? And he'll say,
10: meow, meow. All the cats in the crowd went, oh, yeah, I know what that means.
11: I'm just giving an example. And he'll say, that means, like, come here. And then people will stitch their videos of their cat all the way on the other side of the room. And then they go, meow, meow. And the cat comes running over.
10: Really?
11: Every single time.
10: I'll have to look at that.
11: Meow, meow.
10: Like, it's like Google Translate.
11: Yeah, exactly.
10: But for barks and meows and
11: one word
10: like
11: at
10: that.
11: A time.
10: Now, the reason why I bring this up, this is the weird part, is there are some researchers who say, this is not good, right?
11: Why?
10: Animals have a right to privacy, and us listening to their conversations could violate this.
11: Animals are property.
10: They also say a fake call could lure birds out of hiding or scramble their social groups.
11: If we figure out, so what he's worried about is that people are going to walk over to birds and lie to them.
10: Yes, exactly.
11: I don't know why I find that so funny.
10: You know, a cat goes to the doctor and says, meow.
11: Yeah.
10: And the doctor says, I know, but where?
11: They're going to be lying to the birds.
10: Privacy. So, Andrew, you've been on the dating scene.
11: Of course.
10: But now you're off the dating scene.
11: Of course.
10: What's the hardest part?
11: Communication is the hardest part. A, getting someone's attention. And B, once you have their attention, keeping it, engaging them so they can learn who you are so that you can take it to the next step.
10: Well, I read the story about Michael. He's a good-looking guy, 31 years old, lives with his parents on Long Island. And he was outed as the internet's George Costanza.
11: Costanza?
10: Yes.
11: What, did he work for Vandalay Industries?
10: Ooh. So, Michael, thanks for being here.
0: Thank you for having me, Kim.
10: And so, tell us what happened.
0: A series of unfortunate events. You know, everyone says that turning 30 is entering the best years of your life. And for me, I was entering the worst year of my life, actually. So I turned 30 years old and my childhood dog died. Following that up, I fall down a flight of concrete stairs and break my foot in three places and tear my ankle on both sides.
11: Oh my gosh.
0: Right after that, my girlfriend, who we were talking about moving in together and spending our life together, had broke up with me, blindsided me on that. A few months later, lost my job to a layoff and restructuring of my team. And my car broke down as I decided to move back home.
10: No.
0: And here I am.
10: I hope the bad luck doesn't come over here.
11: Oh, yeah. We don't want anything. Thank goodness you're on Zoom, because I don't want to be near you.
10: I know.
0: Yeah, I have it all. And I'm hoping that bad luck is all out the window and left in Texas.
10: Okay, so you have all this going on. And then you say, okay, I need to find a girlfriend?
11: Right, yeah, your timing's a little bit peculiar.
0: Yeah, I think, you know, there's two big priorities in my life. Well, at the moment, it's one, find a job, and two, find a wife. All my friends are getting married or are happily married, and I don't want to be the single uncle in the coming years. So, you know, finding my person is very top priority for me.
10: And so you went online looking for that person.
0: Yeah, so, you know, throughout the years of my whole dating history, most of the people that I've dated have come from the dating apps. And I thought, you know, reaching out to this page, Hot and Single, was a good way and an alternate way to kind of put myself out there in a very unconventional way. And it had some major success to that.
10: So how does Hot and Single, which you're hot and you're single. How does that differ from, say, all the other dating apps that are out there?
0: Sure. So Hot and Single is a Instagram page where they feature single men on there. Just a little profile of them, their age, where they're at, little hobbies and interests. And girls will go on there and comment and try to shoot their shot. And I had plenty of that on there and in my DMs.
11: So how did you become the George Costanza of the internet?
0: Became the George Costanza of the internet just because of the reverse psychology. I kind of played into that bit. When I had moved home and the Hot and Single page had featured me, and then another dating page called Cuffed, where they have an app that I was a part of, they had both featured me. The New York Post kind of picked this up and they flirted the idea, saying, hey, this kind of sounds like George Costanza in one of his episodes where he approaches a woman and says, hi, I'm George, I'm 35, and I live with my parents and I'm unemployed. And the woman turns around and just says, hi, I'm so-and-so, it's nice to meet you. And they end up going on multiple dates. So for me, that's kind of how I'm living at the moment as well.
10: And so how many women reached out?
0: It was definitely between 150 to 200.
10: Wow.
11: It was all local?
0: A lot of from all over the United States and some internationally.
11: Wow.
0: Which is kind of wild. my focus has been, you know, in New York and the tri-state area since I'm back on Long Island. And I've gone on several dates with multiple women that have reached out to me from that page. So things have been pretty successful.
10: So any Ms. Right yet?
0: Not just yet. And it's also pretty early since everything kind of featured in, you know, mid to late July. And I started going on dates in August. Things are slowly getting there, even a few third dates as well. So we're taking things day by day.
10: So now what do your parents think of all this?

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1: 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And that means heroes like U.S. Army Sergeant William Bernard McKenna. 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
0: So far this year, there's been 56 battery fires and smoke events on U.S. flights.
4: Wow.
0: That's more than one a week. And so here are the rules. Basically, if it's a lithium-ion battery, you need to carry it on with you. You cannot check luggage because if it goes on fire, guess what? It's going to be a lot harder to fix if it's in the cargo hold.
4: Right.
0: So that's why you want to have it with you. If your power bank looks swollen, runs hot, or took a hard fall, it stays home. And this is the part that nobody warns you about. If your phone slides down into the seat, do not recline your seat in order to try to find the phone. Crushing the battery can actually start a fire. So you want to push the call button and keep the battery close. Some things really shouldn't be checked. And on that happy note, we have another hour coming up. We're going to talk to a woman who is actually being tracked by some Meta glasses. And if you haven't already, make sure that you sign up for our free newsletter over at GetKim.com.

0: Gold entered 2026 after a historic year. 53 new all-time highs, an average price up 44% year over year, then pushed past $5,500 an ounce in January. Right now it's pulled back, and many in Wall Street analysts are telling clients this is the window before gold pushes back towards new highs. Meanwhile, silver is on track for a sixth year of structural supply deficit, with solar, EVs, electronic, and industrial demand still pulling heavily on the market. 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
3: A new battleground in the Middle East opens. I'm Carmen Roberts, Fox News. Saudi Arabia shutters a major oil pipeline struck by drones it says were launched from Iraq as the Iranian-backed Houthis in Yemen continue attacking the Saudi kingdom. Fox's Trey Yingst reports from aboard the USS George Washington.
4: Tension remains high across the Middle East with the U.S. naval blockade in effect. CENTCOM says they've now redirected 100 commercial vessels. They have blocked Iranian ports, but the Iranians are still trying to hit warships in this area. And that's part of the reason that the U.S. Navy remains on alert here aboard the USS George Washington.
3: Reuters reports the Saudi civil defense says the Houthis fired a projectile today into Arabia, injuring two people and damaging a mosque and other buildings. The Saudi kingdom telling the U.S. now is the time for military action. President Trump is in Ireland today, and when asked about the war with Iran, he said it will work out fine and likely end after the midterms.
5: They're trying to hold out as long as they can to complicate the election.
3: He's now attending the Irish Open, which is being played at his golf course. In the other major war, Russian President Putin issues a warning to European nations.
6: Putin was at an economic summit in India when he told reporters that if European

0: Government sent troops into Ukraine, it will mean a war with Russia. Putin also denied his country posed any threat to Europe, saying there is no such threat and never has been. Earlier this month, French President Macron said 26 of Ukraine's allies have pledged to deploy troops as a reassurance force once fighting ends with Russia. He also said the reassurance force does not have the will or the objective of waging war against Russia, but will work to prevent new major aggression. Jill Nato, Fox News.
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3: But from top to bottom, I want to make sure that every single sentence, just like here on the show, even if you just tune in for just a moment, that you get one valuable fun fact or you learn another thing or you just kind of have to groan at a bad joke. 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I think we should take some phone calls.
4: Let's do it.
3: Bo in Phoenix, Arizona. Welcome, Bo.
5: Hi, Kim. Thank you for having me.
3: You betcha. So you are a roofer in town, and I heard about this. You were getting a whole bunch of fake reviews?
5: Yeah, I was on Facebook, and someone hit me up and said, you know, we can gift you some five-star reviews for like 10 reviews for $250. And I didn't answer them or anything. And then like a couple days later, a one-star review showed up on my Google profile, and I had not worked for the person or anything. And then, you know, I'm like, what the heck is this? And then the next day, I get a notice on Facebook saying, you know, that, you know, this guy, he said, if you don't pay me $150 to remove that review, I'm going to post another one. And, so I didn't answer him. And then the next day went by, and, sure enough, he posted another review. So then they went on my Facebook page with a number of different people, and everyone said a lot of derogatory things about my business and, you know,
3: what a nightmare.
5: Fraudulent company, and don't use us and all that. So it took 2 months, and Google finally got it removed. I hooked up with Channel 3 News on your side, or 3 on your side. And they, you know, did the show down on the job. And, you know, it helped, you know. I was able to actually have got a couple leads off of it, so it worked out pretty
3: you
5: well.
3: You got more business
4: from
3: it.
4: Yeah, there we go.
3: What do they call that, the Streisand effect or something like that?
4: So the whole thing was they were asking for $250, just going to suck him in and keep holding him hostage.
3: But really, Bo, you did the right thing by not
4: paying. Don't engage.
3: Yeah, don't engage with them. Don't pay for them to go away, because basically it's just extortion.
4: Absolutely.
3: At that point. But you did the right thing. You want to report it in the platform to Google Business Profile or Facebook. One thing that I would do right now is text every happy customer a direct review link. Tell them what happened and say, I really need a great positive review because this situation. And then all of a sudden, you'll have all these positive reviews.
4: It's like the Uno reverse card. Playing it right back on those scammers.
3: God, I am so tired of scammers.
4: Yeah, it's everywhere. It's
3: every
4: always.
3: Day. 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
11: TSN Headlines. Democratic Senate candidate James Tallarico says that if elected, he'll back an assault weapon ban. The NRA says they're not surprised to hear that type of anti-gun rhetoric on the campaign trail. State regulators approved another giant power line Friday. The Public Utility Commission signed off on a 370-mile extra high-voltage project aimed at the Permian Basin. Police in Texarkana arrested a man this week for assaulting a child. They say 87-year-old Louis George is a pastor at a church, and he's been there since the 1990s. Another Texas high school has to turn off its Friday night lights because they don't have enough players to field the team. Hull De Zeta High School in southeast Texas canceled its season. The varsity team only had 15 players on the roster. College football, Texas A&M 48, Arizona State 20. Tonight, number 1 Ohio State at number 4 Texas. With your Texas News headlines, I'm John Mark Dempsey.
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13: What's up, please? Weather forecast on this Saturday. The temperatures are reaching around 102 degrees by the afternoon. The wind from the south around 10 to 15 miles per hour. Few clouds do form, but the rain chances holding off. Rain chance may increase by Sunday into Monday of this next week. We'll keep you advised. The weather is brought to you by the Hail Mary at Sonic. The meteorologist Ron Roberts on Lubbock's official weather station, News Talk KFYO.
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3: 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You know, we've talked a lot about the Meta glasses.
4: Mm-hmm.
3: And so when I saw this story about Tulua in Washington, D.C., that she actually was recorded, I just knew we had to get her on the show. Tulua, welcome. Glad to have you with us. So what really happened?
15: Yeah. Hi, Kim. It was actually quite crazy. So I was sitting at the airport minding my own business. I was like on my laptop and this guy is trying to talk to me and I'm ignoring him, but I do notice like he's wearing glasses, but I don't think anything of it. Like lots of people wear glasses. And so when he finds his way like into the lounge, because I mean, he is attractive. So, and he finds his way into the lounge, and I like notice that he has Meta glasses because he has them on his head at this time. And I call him out. I'm just like, oh, like, are those Meta glasses? I don't think anything of it. I'm not thinking like, oh, he's recording me. And literally like hold them in my hand, like play with them and give them back to him. And so it wasn't until later when I was traveling to Boston that I find him on TikTok, and I see that he has posted all these airport Riz videos of women with like using his Meta glasses. And I said, oh my gosh, like at this point, I don't know whether or not he recorded me, but I make the strong assumption that he had.
3: For sure.
15: And I actually texted him, so we were texting, and I stopped responding to him for a bit. And then he was like, oh, are you usually this persistent, like being sarcastic? And I said, are you usually this annoying, or is it just with women in the airport? And I sent him his own profile, and he like laughed it off. And he, you know, was trying to like say, oh, we were different, blah, blah, blah, blah, blah. And then later on, maybe the next day, he sends me, he calls me, and then he sends me the edited version of the video. And so that's when I knew that he had recorded me. And I asked him, like, he sent it to me, and he was just like, oh, well, you don't say your name because I give him a fake name. And I go, are you asking me for permission to post this? Are you letting me know? And he was just like, oh, I'm just letting you know. And so then he posted maybe the day after or 2 days after.
3: What a jerk.
15: Yeah. So, and none of his videos had gone like viral or anything like that. When he posted, so I didn't, I was just like, you know what, like whatever. I'm just going to like let this go and move on with my life. And then he posted. And all of a sudden, my friends are sending it to me, and just it just keeps getting sent to me via TikTok, via like a guy came up to me in DC and sat at my table, didn't know him, and he pulls up the video and like puts his phone in my face and says,
3: "Oh,
15: you."
3: No.
15: So,
4: you.
15: Yeah.
4: Oh, God. That's a heck of a pickup line.
3: It's just you.
15: Right. Exactly. So it was quite crazy. Like, it was like if I didn't call him out, I promise you, he would not have told me. He would have just posted it, and I would have found out with the rest of the world.
4: Now, did you feel violated when you found out that he was recording you?
15: Absolutely. Absolutely, because you think, like, my first thought is, what if I was, like, a DV victim? You know, what if, like, witness protection? You know, you don't know. And so it was really violating. And then, of course, like, I'm thinking I'm having this great conversation with this cute guy, only for me to find out that this was all for clout. So,
4: and it's clout that he's not even getting if you're saying the views aren't even popping.
15: Exactly.
3: But some people, are seeing it because they're calling you out saying, is this you? Okay, so.
15: Exactly. Exactly. And even I had friends ask me if I was involved in it, thinking it was a skit. And okay. I'm like, I would not do that. Like, that's weird. Yeah. So then it's like my character's under fire. Now,
3: did you ask him to take it down?
15: I did. And the thing is, like, I blocked him. So okay. I didn't ask him to take it down, but I just kind of was just like, it is what it is. But he did eventually take it down, I think, because other people were calling him out under his video. And other creators were making a point of like, this is weird. These Riz videos are weird. Like, women are being filmed without their permission. And so I do think that led to him taking the video down.
4: So now there was no indication during the interaction that the recording was happening. Because, you know, they tell us all the time, there's a light on that shows that it's recording. You had no idea.
15: I did not see a light. And the thing is, I own Meta glasses. So I always
3: So that's why you automatically knew that he had them on.
15: Exactly. So I know like there's a light. So I always thought like, oh, the light's so obvious. Like if someone was recording me or I'm recording someone, it's very clear that there's a light shining through it. And so when he was filming me, because he filmed me twice, he filmed me like when he was outside of the lounge, and like peering in. So that was maybe like 6 feet, right? And then he filmed me again when we were kind of face to face based off of the video footage. And both times, I don't register seeing a light.
3: But okay. You know what they can turn the light off.
4: Yeah.
3: Okay, and they can cover it up. Now, Meta recently pushed down an update so that if you tamper with the light, but what you can do is not get that update, okay?
15: Oh.
3: And say, I don't want the update. I'm not connecting it. And then you might not. So you may not have seen the light. Oh, isn't there something like that? You haven't seen the light?
4: That's a good

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10: Ron in Charleston, South Carolina. Hi there, Ron.
12: Hi, Kim. Hi, Andrew.
10: Hey. So what's going on?
12: Well, I had an interesting experience after my father passed in March involving using AI. My 5 siblings decided that I should write the obituary.
10: Okay.
12: So I very quickly went to Gemini, and I basically said, I need to write an obituary. Ask me one question at a time to write this out. And so I didn't know what data it needed, so I wanted to find out what I needed to provide and what
10: That's smart.
12: I needed to collect. The funny thing is, it asked, when was he born? Where was he born? When did he die? And where did he die? Gave that data, and right away it wrote the first paragraph with his name, his full name, his wife, all of my siblings with full names, including middle names. And as a CS guy, I realized it got that from census data.
10: Sure.
12: So it was rather surprising. And then we proceeded to collect all the other data, you know, his military record, his, you know, dealing with computers in his life, and all his hobbies. And then it collected all his grandkids and number of great-grandkids. And it was a very easy process. And a day later, I submitted that to have it published. And the next day, I'm told by my siblings, Ron's going to give the eulogy during it is.
10: You're like, wait a minute. I just did the obituary. Ryan, I didn't sign up for the eulogy.
13: I did my job.
10: Okay.
12: Yeah. So I very quickly went to the same session, and I said, hey, I need to write a eulogy now. And, of course, I was broken up, you know, I was emotional at times thinking about this, and it started walking me through trying to collect some more data. And as we collected, we ended up with a very good topic to talk about, or topics. And then when I first read what we made, I could barely read it. I just kept breaking down.
10: Oh, did you? Yeah, that's hard.
12: Yeah. And I mean, I'm reading it in the hotel. So I tell the AI, I go, I'm having a hard time reading this. So the AI goes, oh, no problem. I'll put pauses and messages in the text saying, breathe, pause. And it did that.

0: And by the time I printed it and stood in front of my wife at the hotel and read it, you know, my wife's going, stop moving around. You know, I was stepping left and right, and and I'm going, I'm just trying to get this out. And I talk in front of people all the time. It's just that the topic was...
1: Of course, you know, this is your dad. You're giving your dad's eulogy. Nobody expects you to just stand there.
0: So after the that reading to her, I went back to the AI and I said, hey, my wife says I'm moving all around. And it goes, are you going to be giving it at a podium? And I was like, I don't know. And it goes, well, if there is, grab onto it.
2: Yeah,
1: which is true. Well, I gave Ian that advice. You hold on to the podium.
0: Yeah. And then I said, well, what if there isn't a podium? And it says, oh, well, then just take a half a step. Put one foot half a step ahead of the other foot. And then you can't shift left and right.
1: So how do you think, how would you have done this without AI?
0: I probably would have broke down in the middle of, well, I would have probably had enough problem writing that I may have ended up saying, we're not going to do a eulogy.
1: So now,
0: we had all the family there. So now,
1: so the siblings, what did they say afterwards?
0: They were, well, there wasn't a dry eye in the house. So,
1: what was the most emotional part? What was the that really got everybody about your dad?
0: He's like most of my siblings. We never meet a stranger. He always met people with a smile. He always treated them as a friend. And, you know, the hidden things that were not quite hidden, but his faith, his love. You know, for me, it was amazing doing the eulogy and realizing some of the things that we've always just assumed for Dad, and realize what he taught us throughout, you know, his 92 years. So it was very interesting. And the funny thing is the AI, even today, remembers this. And, you know, we still have conversations about this kind of thing.
1: Which it's really something, isn't it?
2: So many angles that AI can help. Yeah. So many levels. Right. Simply from kids' homeworks to getting you through one of the most emotional moments of your life.
1: Yeah. It's, you know, death of a parent, you know that. I know that. I mean, it's time makes it easier to handle, but there's always that hole, the hole that's not there. Like, it's coming up on 5 years for my mom, and I'm like, it doesn't feel like 5 years, you know, just it feels like a couple of years. But, and then Ian sent me a text before we came on the air today that it's a picture of my mom's gravestone, and he bought flowers.
2: Aww.
1: Hey, stay with me. 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
1: Were you a Dr. Seuss fan?
2: Oh, yeah, of course.
1: Places you would go.
2: One fish, two fish, red fish, blue fish.
1: That one, yes.
2: Hop on Pop.
1: Oh, gosh, Hop on Pop. I had to read that to my nephew, Brett. I don't know how many stupid times.
2: So it's finally, a good book.
1: I was like, okay, I'm not reading it again.
2: My kids hated Green Eggs and Ham because I would always like play up the rhymes.
1: Yeah.
2: And they hated it. They thought it was so annoying. They wouldn't let me read it.
1: I made Green Eggs and Ham for Ian once, and he was like, I am not eating that. Well, somebody turned the Cat in the Hat into a schoolyard threat. They're using AI to make the Dr. Seuss character lurk outside real schools and homes at night. Who comes up with these things? Naming students say he's coming after them. And so kids are actually getting arrested for this. In Louisiana, police charged four girls between the ages of 13 and 15. In Tennessee, a student did this, and they were charged with making threats of mass violence on school property. It was just a joke.
2: Right.
1: Not a defense. So if you do see one, don't share it, don't comment. That just feeds the algorithm. Screenshot it, tell the school, report to local police. And tonight, tell your kids, one post can come with a police record.
2: Don't do it.
1: Please,
2: not worth it.
1: Not worth it. Hey, if you haven't already, make sure that you sign up for my free newsletter. It's 5-star rated, and you can get it right now at getkim.com.
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10: It's 5 o'clock.
11: A threat from Russia. I'm Jane Fergus, Fox News. Russian President Vladimir Putin sending a warning to European nations that might be thinking of helping Ukraine. Fox's Jill Nato has more.
12: Putin was at an economic summit in India when he told reporters that if European governments send troops into Ukraine, it will mean a war with Russia. Putin also denied his country posed any threat to Europe, saying there is no such threat and never has been. Earlier this month, French President Macron said 26 of Ukraine's allies have pledged to deploy troops as a reassurance force once fighting ends with Russia. He also said the reassurance force does not have the will or the objective of waging war against Russia, but will work to prevent new major aggression. Jill Nato, Fox News.
11: President Trump is in Dublin, Ireland this weekend for a trip to meet with national leaders, attend a golf tournament at one of his resorts. He spoke earlier today.
13: We heard the president wrap up those remarks at the U.S. ambassador's residence and really speaking to a multitude of different topics, especially trade tensions and the relationship between the U.S. and Ireland. Because of the economic footprint that the U.S. has here, the U.S. has over 1,000 companies that are based based here and employs roughly 250,000 Irish residents in the workforce here. As a result of that, that's about 10% of the workforce. It's a massive footprint and one that we heard the Prime Minister or the Taoiseach say, again, just how important that relationship is. So despite some of these tensions, that's likely the effort of Irish politicians today to try to create some more friendship and soften the relationship there.
11: It's Fox's Alex Hogan. And in tennis, the women's final is underway at the U.S. Open. Sabalenka, number one, versus number two, Rybakina. 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
29: Still up in South Plains weather forecast on this Saturday evening. It's going to be a very nice cool off as temperatures by 10 p.m. or so back into the upper 80s. The morning low temperatures in the upper 60s by tomorrow morning, and then tomorrow afternoon's high temperature again moving into the upper 90s under a partly cloudy sky. There's no precipitation. The weather is brought to you by the Big Deal, Neil. I'm meteorologist Ron Arbert on Lubbock's official weather station, News Talk KFYO.
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0: Manure.
32: Is actually what we mean. It's Eat, Drink, Smoke. I'm Tony Katz, and that right there is America's favorite amateur drinker, Fingers Malloy, and this is the Romeo y Julieta. The Reserva Real, it's called Reserva Real. This is the Nicaragua Profundo. Now, this cigar comes in at, what is this, 6x54. Sorry about that. 6x54, which means it's 6 inches long.
0: Tea.
32: Always makes Fingers Malloy laugh. And the ring gauge is a 54. That's the diameter of the cigar or how thick it is around.
0: Tea.
32: Again, with the laughter. A 64 ring gauge would be a full 1 inch around. So this is a good size. It comes in a series, different series of sizes, right? They've got a Churchill at 7x50. They've got what they call their Magnum at 6x60. Does Magnum give you a Teehee?
0: Oh, Teehee.
32: There it is. And then they've got a Robusto 5x50. Now we haven't cut this. I haven't cut mine yet. You cut yours. We haven't lit this yet because there are two things that you can do with a cigar, and we figured this would be a good time to engage in a little bit of that. The first is, have you ever taken a smell of your cigar, the foot end, the end you light from, quite literally into the nostril? Quite literally. And this cigar, off the quick, had a little scent of the farm fresh, I believe you called it.
33: Yes, with a hint of Splenda.
32: I'm drinking coffee.
33: Oh, is that what it is?
32: Yeah.
33: No, it's very strange. It's got a sweet smell with that farm freshness.
32: Yeah. Now, admittedly, it sounds gross, except it's kind of awesome. It's kind of awesome in this cigar. Now you can light up.
33: Okay.
32: And then, wait, before anything, has anyone ever done a cold draw? So the first is to take the foot end and put it directly into the nostril and get an idea of flavors there, right? What is it telling you? The cold draw, the theory here, is that there are all sorts of notes to pick up from the tobacco. Why don't you try and pick it up in all the ways you can? One of the ways, as you are able to do it and I'm not, is the retrohale, how you bring the smoke through the sinuses on the exhale and picking up all the flavors there because the nose is so sensitive. The cold draw is when you cut the cigar, right? Cut it on the cap end, you light it from the foot end, and just do the draw.
33: Oh,
32: without it being lit.
33: I thought it was you took a draw of cigar while you're sitting on dry ice.
32: Nice. Try it and see the flavors that land on the tongue. It's kind of fascinating.
33: And it's the same. There's that sweetness, not as much of the farm freshness, but it's sweet. I other than that, I'm not getting nearly the notes that I would normally get from...
32: The other day, I don't mean to interrupt you, but I felt I had to because I thought you'd stop talking. The other day, did you or did you not discuss something tasting like sun tea?
33: Yes.
32: Is that not the flavor, some level of tea, iced tea, happening on the cold draw of this cigar?
33: Yes.
32: Super weird. Because I will bet you all the money that you will not get this once the cigar is lit. Go ahead. You can light up now. You can light up. Yes, you may. Yes, it's okay. But before you do. No. That would have been hilarious. I had to say no. I was just joking. How else would he know? It's a very interesting thing to do. I know. I hate those people too, Fingers. It's an interesting thing to do. It's an interesting exercise in what it is your palate can pick up, where you can kind of denote flavors, find these flavors, and see if you can kind of parse them out and then see how else they exist, right? Do they exist in any of the first third, second third, or final third of the cigar? And his Fingers is lighting his cigar. Remember, you want to grab your notebooks. What did you eat today? What did you drink today? We had brilliant weather in Indianapolis, Indiana, where we are, and then we have had humidity, hot garbage for like a day and a half. We're back to summer around here. And all of that affects the palate. All of it affects how you smoke. What did you eat today? What did you drink today? What is the weather? Put that into your notebooks. And then you want to break the cigar into thirds, right? First third, second third, final third. And then write down the flavors you get from each third of the cigar. No matter how weird, no matter how simplistic, write them down. And then when you try the cigar again, a month from now, 6 months from now, you do it again. You write them down. You can kind of go back and forth and see what the flavors are you liked, what you actually picked up, see where the through notes are, the through lines are. And then, okay, that's what you liked about the cigar. Go ahead, Fingers.
33: No, I mean, we just lit this 20 seconds ago, so initially on the light. It's very common.
1: No, my light is working. I figured it out.
33: Very common theme with me. I'm getting a nice bit of pepper and spice and some cedar. Maybe a touch. No, I'm not even going to say that. I'm not really getting the scent of the farm freshness off the light. But I'll tell you one thing. I'm really impressed with the amount of smoke. It's a very, very nice, easy draw at this point. I cut a little bit more off the cap than I would have liked, so I was worried that it was going to be a loose draw.
1: Mm.
33: But so far, that's not the case.
1: So this is Romeo Julieta Reserva Real. So this is a brand that's been around for forever and a day. You know it from Cuba. You know it, of course, not from Cuba. This is a brand that a lot of people move past because it's one of those older brands. Don't you dare. This is a Nicaraguan Maduro with Nicaraguan in the binder and the filler. Now, I saw two different things about this cigar. I saw the people over at Neptune Cigars refer to this as a Nicaraguan Maduro. I saw the guys over at Cigar Coop referred to it as a Nicaraguan Oscuro. I believe that this is a Nicaraguan Oscuro as well. That's what I always thought this was. And the difference in a Maduro wrapper versus an Oscuro wrapper is look and fermentation. So an Oscuro is actually much more black than a Maduro. Now, this actually plays right in the middle. It's the wrapper is brown, a saddle brown, but it's a mottled black, almost a stippling black that's throughout. There's also a question of the fermentation, right? So the Oscuro wrapper has a shorter fermentation at a lower temperature. The Maduro has, I believe it's a longer fermentation at a higher temperature. That's the difference between the two. You don't have to remember it. It's just a little geeky thing to know. But you do get differences in flavor. This is going to be a full-bodied punch-your-mother-in-the-throat cigar, ladies and gentlemen.
33: I'm glad I ate before I got here. You would not want to smoke this on an empty stomach.
1: Dude, well said. Eat something. You're going to smoke the cigar? Eat. Have a snack. You'll look thin, as everybody's grandmother would say. You should definitely eat something. First impression, as you've just started the cigar.
33: That wood is picking up. There's a spice that's there. I've seen it described as medium to full. I'm already, we're 5 minutes into the first third. I'm thinking this is going to be full. This isn't medium. This is definitely much closer to full. Look at that burn. I mean,
1: beautiful.
33: It's just
1: beautiful, beautiful.
33: Beautiful ash. Love the color of the cigar. I'm very happy that there's only one band.
1: Right? The wood is what hits me at first. It is wood mixed with a touch of leather. We're going to get into the cigar. This is the Reserva Real Nicaragua Profundo from Romeo Julieta. A lot to get to. Keep it here. Tea Drinks Fun.
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4: I was told there would be a story about a frother.
5: A what?
4: A frother.
5: Oh, I thought you said something else.
4: It's Eat, Drink, Smoke. I'm Tony Katz, and that right there is America's favorite amateur drinker, Fingers Malloy. It's actually a story about coffee and the idea of the golden ratio. And CNET had the story, and Fingers found this. And are you drinking more coffee? Are you spending more time considering the coffee you're drinking? Like, which one is it with you?
5: I just make a pot of coffee every morning, and I don't really put all that much thought into it.
4: Right? It's just you. You, Mr. Coffee, and Folgers, because they have flavor crystals.
5: That is true. But one thing I have noticed, you know, because as I've told you on several occasions, Tony, I'm just a simple blue-collar Joe.
4: Right.
5: So
4: that's all you are. That's all you've ever been. That's the kind of man you are. And we are all thankful.
5: Thank you.
4: To have you in our lives.
5: To be able to pack my lunch pail every day. That's what I do.
4: Right.
5: Bring it to work. Put in a solid 30 minutes, and then call it a day, like a typical American.
4: Right. You've been doing quiet quitting now for decades.
5: Since 1993. Having said that, one thing I've noticed about me, as opposed to you, because you're much more passionate about coffee than I will get what is ever on sale. Whatever grounds are on sale. I don't get the beans and then grind the beans. I just get the grounds.
4: Right.
5: And, we had you over,
4: yes,
5: and the family for brisket, and mm-hmm. I knew that you guys would possibly have some coffee, and
4: we didn't let you down.
5: No, you didn't.
4: No,
5: and
4: I don't understand the people who don't have coffee after things. I mean, you could do what you want, but and then the people are like, "Well, do you want us to make? Do you want to make coffee? I'll have coffee. If you have coffee, I'll make coffee. It's coffee.
5: Just make it. You make the pot before people get there.
4: That's what you do, kitten.
5: Yes." And so I made the pot, but I know, for instance, you know, we've been doing the show now for 27 years.
4: That's correct.
5: And whenever I see you make coffee, you use the half and half.
4: Not flavored. I just use half and half.
5: Usually we'll do some sort of flavored cream or sweet cream, but I got some half and half. We ran out of our flavored creamer.
4: Oh, now, the sweet cream happens to be good.
5: Yeah.
4: I all that stuff is still just a little too sweet for me, but the sweet cream, who does that? Is that International Delights, is that Coffee Mate, whoever?
5: Oh, there's several different brands. There's Coffee Mate, there's International Delights, there's Delights International.
4: Ah, and then Delights.
5: Yes. So I said, well, I'll try the Tony Katz two half and half methodology with the half.
4: Two sips methodology when I'm doing a bourbon, but neither here nor there.
5: So I put the half and half in, and I thought, well, I've never frothed half and half. May as well start. Life-changing.
4: How so?
5: Frothing the half and half. I put the half and half in and a Splenda packet, and then I frothed it. I only put about, you know, I have my Lions, Detroit Lions travel mug that you see right here.
4: I see it right there.
5: And if you're watching on YouTube.
4: That's collector's edition right there. Has touched the lips of Fingers Malloy.
5: So I put in.
4: Hopefully that's it.
5: About about three quarters of an inch of half and half there.
4: Because right, I'm filling the whole mug. You got a fair amount there, half and half. You got a good amount of half and half. Yeah, nice bit of half and half.
5: I stuck the frother in there.
4: Right.
5: And I wasn't fooling around.
4: Right.
5: I made the frother angry.
4: Right.
5: At that half and half. I made the half and half, the frothers, you know. Anyway, so by the time I was done, the half and half was like all the way up, halfway up the mug with froth. I was right. Like, oh my goodness, this is insane. I didn't need this
4: and
5: much
4: half and
5: half.
4: How did it taste?
5: Like a cloud.
4: Seriously.
5: Like a coffee-flavored cloud. It was wonderful. In fact, now I do that every morning.
4: Do you find that with that getting rid of the sweetened creamers has allowed you to enjoy coffee flavors more or pick up coffee flavors more?
5: No, actually, it's sweeter.
4: How much sugar are you adding?
5: I just put two Splendas in there with some half and half and now apparently a full cup of froth.
4: Okay.
5: It's wonderful.
4: I don't think two Splendas is too much for that thing.
5: Oh, yeah. This is like, what, a 22-ounce mug?
4: That's 42 gallons.
5: Yeah, right?
4: That's a 42-gallon mug right there.
5: Is that too much coffee for a person in the morning?
4: No. No. Absolutely not. All of those bits of medical information about coffee this and coffee that, and you're having too much coffee, none of that is real.
5: But you're much more passionate about coffee than I am. Like, yes. I just went to BJ's Warehouse and got a vat of coffee for like $15, and I'm very happy.
4: Right.
5: But well, you have a specific
4: vat of coffee.
5: Vat of coffee. You get specific. You've got a specific brand, right? Only one or two that you get for the most part.
4: So we do Copper Moon.
5: Mm.
4: The Stargazer Copper Moon, which might just be Indiana. It could be other places. That's what I do a bunch of. Now, I have been in process, and I've done this for somebody else. I've made coffee, branded coffee for charitable purposes. I did this with on my morning show. The guy who did my traffic for 8 years, Matt Baer, passed away 2 weeks ago at the age of 48. And it was sudden, and it's a story, and I'm not digging too much into it. Horrible. It's really affected how I do my morning show. And I'm, you know, you just got to accept the fact that it's different. And this person that you had there to give commentary and share things isn't there. And so therefore it changes how you're pre-thinking things. And so it changes the flow of a show. So it's something to get used to. You know, when you lose a, for lack of a better word, a partner in one of these worlds, it affects a lot of things. It's like when a quarterback has to get a new center. It's not that someone else is bad at what they do. It's just different. And you got to figure out where that rhythm is and does that rhythm even exist. But we had done a fundraiser through him for a place that helps people who are dealing with addiction, right? Which, good, let's help people who are dealing with addiction. And so we would sell this coffee, and his name was Matt Baer. And so he did traffic. So there was Joyride. Was one of the coffees, and then we had one with extra caffeine, which was called Road Rage.
5: That's great.
4: So it's Matt Baer's breakfast blend, and so I still use that the Joyride. The Road Rage is way too much for me. Way too intense.
5: Really?
4: Oh, you feel it in your toes. To quote Ron Burgundy, even though he wasn't Ron Burgundy, you feel it in your plums. and so no, I can't do that. So I have this coffee. And I'm like, it's time to bring this into some multiple things. It is really well developed. It's a local roaster. We can now do the drop shipping. And so this is, you know, I've always kind of avoided the project. I did it for him and for this. And now I think it's time to bring it out because so many things have come into line. But the moral of the story is those are the two coffees I use.
5: Okay. What's the golden ratio?
4: So the golden ratio is the amount of water to how much coffee that you are using. I forgot we were talking about the golden ratio. It's 1 gram of coffee to per 15 or 18 grams of water, which is supposed to give the balanced cup.
5: You lost me.
4: Right, because it's metric.
5: Yeah.
4: And metric is for people who lost the Second World War.
5: Yeah.
4: That's what that is. But there is the idea of how much coffee to how much water. And then there's the heat of the water. How hot the water is makes a huge, huge part of this.
5: Yeah, coffee pot hot. You can adjust that?
4: No, but what you can do is you can buy coffee machines that actually do the job, like the Techno.
5: Oh, I've got what's Master. Called a Mr. Coffee.
4: We know. You know what? I lost the plot of the story. That's what I did. We'll talk more about it. Keep it here. It's Eat, Drink, Smoke.
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10: In headlines, more cities in Texas are taking a second look at those flock cameras and deciding they have to go. In Williamson County, the Liberty Hill City Council just voted unanimously to get rid of the cameras and end its contract with Flock. Transportation officials from Texas and the federal government were in Fort Worth Friday to watch test flights for a new air taxi. It's a vertical takeoff and landing aircraft made by a company called Joby. We're in the peak time for tropical storms, and so far we've only seen 5 storms get names. Normally we'd see 9 storms, and 4 of them become hurricanes by this time of year. AccuWeather says this hasn't happened in more than 100 years. It blames the super strong El Nino for the current situation. College football, Texas A&M 48, Arizona State 20. Tonight, number 1, Ohio State at number 4, Texas. With your Texas News headlines, I'm John Mark Dempsey.
11: The top Lane's weather forecast. The temperatures steadily dropping into the mid upper 60s by tomorrow morning, back into the upper 90s on Sunday. Meteorologist Ron Roberts of Lubbock's official weather station News Talk KFYO.
12: Eat, drink, smoke. It is your cigar bourbon foodie extravaganza. I'm Tony Katz. That right there is America's favorite amateur drinker. Fingers Malloy, what's the matter?
13: I'm smoking this cigar way too quickly.
12: Yes. Yes, you are, because you're well into the second third. And I'm still working my way through the first third. This is the Romeo y Julieta. This is the Reserva Real Profundo, P-R-O-F-U-N-D-O. This is what?
13: Go ahead.
12: What happened?
13: The most bizarre thing happened. I sat the cigar down.
12: Right.
13: I took a puff.
12: Right.
13: It went out. You and I got to talking. And all of a sudden I looked and I started seeing smoke coming out of the foot. And then I took a draw and it was like I lit it, but I didn't light it.
12: That is known as the ghost of George Burns, ladies and gentlemen. When that happens, when your cigar is out and all of a sudden it's not out, that's the ghost of George Burns who has relit your cigar. That's you are visited. You are visited by George Burns. He just got done with a round with Gracie, if you know what I mean. And I think you do. And then he lit your cigar for you.
13: George Burns is dead?
12: Oh, no one told you?
13: No, gosh, I hope Uncle Milty's okay.
12: Oh, I hate to break that to you as well.
13: Oh, boy.
12: Also, have you heard about Foster Brooks?
13: Wow. we really do have our finger on the pulse of pop culture.
12: This just in, Gen Z loves Eat, Drink, Smoke. This cigar is a Nicaraguan, right? Nicaraguan, I believe it, Oscuro in the wrapper, Nicaraguan in the binder, and the filler. We're smoking here the Toro, which is a 6x54. Let's talk flavors for a moment here, because it started for me with this big wood. A little bit of spice from the wood, almost a little bit into a leather. And now I think I'm a little less spice, although it's still present, and a little more richness. I think that's more earthy than it is anything else. Now, earthy is a

0: weird term, because some people think earth means crap, manure. Quite literally, it just means just a muddle. I don't think it does. I think it's rich and minerally, right? It, so it has those little bright spots to it, like your Folgers flavor crystals.
1: Oh, there it
0: right?
1: is.
0: Right? Think of it that way. Just little bits of bright, little bits of movement happening in a more overall rich container.
1: So for me, that spice has actually subsided a little bit, actually a lot. And for me, there's wood, and then there's also leather. I got to tell you that, you know, we talked earlier about it's been described as medium to full, and we were leaning at least in the first third to much more to full.
0: Yes.
1: I don't know if I'm there.
0: You are dead inside. I don't even know how it's close that you're questioning whether or not this is a full cigar. Really?
1: I'd say the tank is 3/4 full.
0: Wow. He's going medium plus, ladies and gentlemen. This is a full cigar. Fingers Malloy, the Romeo Julieta Reserva Real, the Profundo Toro 6x54. Is this in your humidor for $11 a stick?
1: Oh, my goodness. Are you serious?
0: Yeah.
1: Here's the deal. This, to me, is a... I have a few in my humidor. I don't even know if I'm doing this once a week, though. But I'm glad it's in my humidor.
0: Because it's big.
1: Yeah.
0: Right. I can appreciate that, but it is in the humidor. At $11, it's absolutely in the humidor.
1: Absolutely.
0: There's nice construction here. There's nice movement here. I think the draw is actually a touch loose. I wouldn't mind a little bit tighter on the draw, but that's a personal thing more than anything else. It's not problematic to the construction of the smoke. I think the wrapper is beautiful with a touch of oil and a little bit of grit going on. I like it, and it's just... just the brand, which you've heard of a million times in your life, and you may have overlooked every single time. You're like, oh, no, Romeo Julieta. It's the Cuban. If it's not Cuban, it's nothing. It's just, by the way, Cuban isn't even what Cuban was. It's just absolutely not. And there is a story. I know we got to get to News of the Week, Fingers Malloy.
1: Oh, that's okay.
0: Do you have it in there?
1: News of the Week?
0: Yeah, I know you have News of the Week in there.
1: I don't have a story about Cuban cigars.
0: Oh, my gosh. Cuban cigars and Habano SA in Europe, they have stopped distributing cigars in Europe. They have stopped distributing these cigars, Cuban cigars, in Europe. The story was from Cigar Aficionado, and it has to do with the ownership of the company. And a lawsuit. I had it, and I can't find it right now. So I'm going to let you do a News of the Week story, Fingers Malloy, and I'm going to find you this story.
1: Is this like the Brown family going after Brown?
0: No,
1: Foreman?
0: No. This has to do with China. Wait till you hear the story. You're going to lose your mind. You give me News of the Week.
1: This story makes me lose my mind. From Fox 2 Detroit, Michigan is going to introduce a pilot program for pay per mile when it comes to driving. So as fuel economy on fleets gets better and people are turning to electric vehicles, the gas tax revenue isn't what it used to be. So now Michigan is dipping its toe into the idea of a possibility of taxing people per mile.
0: We really do hate people, don't we? We just hate people. That's all there is to it. Why you get taxed for how much you drive. So no longer are you paying for the roads.
1: Yes.
0: No, this is about climate justice, is it not? Is this about climate justice?
1: No, it's about, listen, any way to raise revenue to fix the roads. And
0: that
1: so,
0: you can't drive on now because you're being taxed out of your ability to move freely.
1: Well, that's I don't want to get political. But
0: it's a bit late for that.
1: Governor Whitmer in Michigan, that was one of her campaign slogans, was fix the damn roads.
0: Right.
1: And you find it doesn't seem to matter who the governor is up there. But this seems to be universal with a lot of states. It's the roads are crap. And they can't seem to fix. Michigan roads are just terrible. There was a time when, you know, I moved to central Indiana, and my wife and I would drive back to Michigan, and there would be times, you know, we take turns driving. I would be in the passenger seat with my eyes closed, and I knew we had crossed the state line from Indiana into Michigan because of the road condition right. and how it would change. So they're looking for new ways to raise revenue. They're saying that they're not getting as much revenue on the gas tax because of electric drivers and electric vehicles, even though that you pay a premium. In
0: all a ruse. Now, you can say to me, Tony, don't get political all you want.
1: Tony, don't get political.
0: But you, have you ever heard of the concept of a road diet?
1: You should see my road diet.

0: driving on the roads. Of course, you can still have mass transit. All of these things are ideological pursuits to stop the ability of movement. Now, one could argue with me, but one is going to lose that argument. This is what it is. The end result, the end desire. You bring about the electric vehicle claiming to me that it's about saving, but then you lose money and you're addicted to the dollars. So now you find other ways to go at me. And since all taxation is punitive, it always is, you get less of the thing. It's like when they say we should have a cigarette tax. Now, cigarettes are not cigars, but often affect cigars. But rich people don't have to worry about it. So it's really a tax on poor people. They go after certain classes of people because this thing with the road tax is a tax on poor people. Rich people will still be able to drive. The truckers will still drive. They'll just cost you more at the store. Everything is about trying to design less drivers. And when they can't do that, they attack people who can't afford it the most. Sorry, it's offensive. It is. Featuring Smoke.
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6: So let me tell you the story about Cuban cigars in Germany. Tea, drink, smoke. I'm Tony Katz. That's America's favorite amateur drinker, Fingers Malloy. You have to go back to January of this year, where a guy by the name of Chen Zhi, Z-H-I is his last name, is arrested, part of a multi-billion dollar criminal enterprise. There's a great write-up in this over there at Half Wheel. This is all having to do with cigars. The guy was arrested in Cambodia and deported back to China. Chen Zhi owns 50%, I believe it is, of Habanos S.A., which means that is the company out of Cuba that distributes all the Cuban cigars.
7: All of them?
6: All the Cuban cigars as I know it. So there was a multi-year investigation. This involved the U.S. Attorney's Office for the Eastern District of New York. So going back to October 2025, they unsealed an indictment saying he was the head of a, and I'm quoting here from the article, a massive criminal enterprise that engaged in pig butchering scams. Now, I know what you're saying. What in the world is that? That's not it. That's about scamming people out of crypto. He was generating $30 million from these scams. And the government seized 127,000 Bitcoin. Do the math. Bitcoin is, as of today, was $78,000 a coin. These coins are tied to this guy, Chen Zhi, once valued at $14.7 billion, the largest seizure in the history of the Department of Justice. And other countries have announced back in the day, this was earlier this year, seizures of hundreds of millions of dollars that are tied to him. He is big in the cigar world. The largest shareholder of assets formerly owned by Imperial Brands. This is a 50% stake in Habanos S.A., stakes in every local Habanos S.A. distributor, 100% of Tabacalera USA, Altadis, Casa de Monte Cristo, JR Cigars. So now, like, even if you don't know every name, you're like, okay, I know some of those names. This thing is huge. Huge. So bring it over to just the other day. This guy's in prison.
7: And in Cambodia?
6: No, in China. He got deported to China. He was arrested in Cambodia. The European Union has now imposed sanctions. And so now the distributor, Habanos, cannot distribute in Germany, Austria, and Poland, cannot supply Cuban cigars to their regional retailers. Huge opportunity for small guys. Because we've already seen the Cuban market shrink in those places because they've been having problems with tobacco. They've been having problems getting the cigars out. So boutique retailers have been having a field day, a great opportunity to grow and build things. It's a chance, a real opportunity for Europeans to realize you don't need a cigar from Cuba anymore. That crap's over. The good seed was already taken out by all the people who fled communist Cuba after the takeover. They have figured out how to work the soil in Honduras and in Dominican and Nicaragua and the different areas. And so they're growing great tobacco and they're making fantastic cigars. We do live in a golden age of cigars right now. So many good things out there. So yeah, this is huge. Now these areas can't get these cigars, opening up the opportunities. Where are the Cubans now going to go? I don't think you can just turn on a dime and find other distributors, because how does Cuba, which in a lot of ways, we want to talk about the geopolitics, very dependent on China, like they're dependent on Russia or wannabe, how do they make a move now? What other Chinese company comes in to distribute? How does all that work?
7: And what about the sticks that are already in the system?
6: Not sticks in the store, sticks that are on a ship.
7: Yeah.
6: All the cigars, that's a great question. What if cigars were in transit? What happens to those smokes? I assume they end up in the German chancellor's humidor. That's my take. I'm no expert. I don't know who the U.S. ambassador is to Germany, but he has some extra cigars now, if you happen to know him or her. It's a crazy, crazy story. Huge story.
7: It's amazing when you are a cigar smoker that I hear that story. And of course, you want to think about the economic ramifications and how it's going to affect retailers, but also cigar smokers. That's one way to think about that story. The first thing I thought about was, what about all of those cigars on cargo ships?
3: I gotta believe
7: that somehow they're gonna figure out a way, you know, because you during COVID you heard about cargo ships that were just stuck at sea.
6: Yeah,
7: you know, there's, well, can't unload the cargo. So if it's like these cigars are just stuck at sea, I mean, what, that's, it's crazy.
6: I don't have the answer, but there was this right here, by the way. They also accuse this guy with human rights violations, human trafficking, torture, cruel, inhuman, and degrading treatment, and other scams across Southeast Asia. I mean, this is horrifying.
7: Sounds like a delightful man.
6: Horrifying stuff. A little interesting tidbit to add here. Germany is the fifth largest market in the world in terms of revenue for Habanos. And next week, the largest trade show for cigars outside of the U.S., Interdebach, in Germany.
7: Wow.
6: I mean,
7: you know,
6: it is just there's a real intrigue and horrible. And for me, the biggest one, how does one guy amass all this?
7: Right.
6: Because that doesn't happen, especially when you're talking about China, on its own. It can't. It doesn't work like that. So this is a big thing. I mean, this is disrupting China in a big way as well. They can't be pleased that the Department of Justice, our Department of Justice, has done this. They cannot be happy.
7: No. But it's funny. You know, the years that we went to the Premium Cigar Association trade show, and this is getting off topic a little bit.
6: And we'll be back next year.
7: Okay. You're not going to twist my
6: Vegas,
7: arm.
6: Vegas, baby, Vegas.
7: It's back in Vegas?
6: Back in Vegas. We're going.
7: I got to tell you something.
6: Yeah?
7: It hasn't been a good day. The day's been brightened.
6: Has it?
7: With that news.
6: Did we just put some sunshine on
7: that? Yes. But when we went to the Premium Cigar Association trade show, we tried cigars from German engineered cigars. You remember?
6: Good cigar.
7: Yeah. And I remember bringing those home and enjoying them. And I haven't seen them anywhere in central Indiana. And, man, I would like to get my hands on some of those sticks because they make good cigars. Mm. You don't think Germany when it comes to cigars, but which has nothing to do with the story, but when you started talking about Germany and cigars, that's what popped into my head. And I think we need to revisit that company because I remember enjoying them.
6: By the way, you can find out more about that story. This is Cigar Aficionado, Gregory Mottola, who has the story over there. Some really good reporting happening from Cigar Aficionado and from Half Wheel. It's really interesting how much the industry is growing and how much it's building, and cigars are still really a niche thing, right? They really and truly are, except it is, as I said,

0: it's growing. Is it still a niche? Yeah. But is it a niche that has built its opportunity as opposed to bourbon, which has slowed down post-COVID? Cigars haven't. It really is fascinating. Cigars have not slowed down. We could argue we might be in the middle of the peak, but they haven't. They didn't fall off the cliff, man. They just didn't. The sales, especially in the U.S., are up. Right, I'll try and get into those numbers next week. But it is true. Like the cigar, the industry is building. It's building worldwide, which is also weird because if we talk about economics, price of oil, price of beef, inflationary issues, people are still doing this.
1: And it also feels like there's been a dark cloud that's kind of been lifted over the industry because of all the battles with the FDA. That seems to be somewhat in the rearview mirror.
0: Right, now. The deeming rule.
1: Yeah.
0: And everything else, separating cigars out for the idea of how they get regulated and they're not cigarettes. That has been, you're absolutely right, a big part of it. That's a little bit of that. Keep it here. It's Eat, Drink, Smoke.
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6: It's 6 o'clock.
7: Fighting flares again. I'm Carmen Roberts, Fox News. Speaking in Ireland today, President Trump said again that the war with Iran will end after the midterm elections.
8: They're trying to hold out as long as they can to complicate the election.
7: But the fighting is intensifying. Fox's Troy Yingst has more from aboard the USS George Washington.
9: As the USS George Washington is operating, it is protected by a variety of guided missile destroyers.
10: Things are changing very rapidly. Iran has ramped up attacks on U.S. warships, and that is the reason that these sailors and pilots continue to fly these critical missions in the area of operation. There is one other, George W. Bush, H.W. Bush aircraft carrier, and again, a variety of destroyers.
9: As the United States is looking to project power against the Iranian regime, they continue daily nighttime operations to ensure that the pilots and sailors are ready for any sort of incoming threat. We know Iran tried to target this vessel.
7: And President Trump's not expressing a timeline for the end of the war between Russia and Ukraine, though.
11: 8 people were killed. Dozens of others were injured across cities in Ukraine after those Russian strikes. Meanwhile, over in Russia, Ukrainian forces targeted 2 chemical industrial facilities. President Zelensky was in Canada meeting with Ukrainian military pilots. He also met with Prime Minister Mark Carney, pressing allies, of course, for more support. Carney said 1/3 of all the drones they manufacture will go to support Ukraine's defense. Meanwhile, Russian President Vladimir Putin, he's in India alongside other leaders from 11 BRICS nations. That includes China, Brazil, South Africa, just to name a few. Putin said that if European governments send troops to Ukraine, it will mean, quote, a war with Russia.
7: That is Fox's Stephanie Bennett reporting from London. 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

0: Olympic South Plains weather forecast on this Saturday evening. It's going to be a very nice cool off as temperatures by 10 p.m. or so back into the upper 80s. The morning low temperatures in the upper 60s by tomorrow morning, and then tomorrow afternoon's high temperature again moving into the upper 90s under a partly cloudy sky. There's no precipitation. The weather is brought to you by the Big Deal Mill. I'm meteorologist Ron Arbert, and Lubbock's official weather station news dog, KFYO.
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2: Eat, Drink, Smoke, brought to you by Smoker's Haven at 60th and Slide, across from the mall. I do like trying things. It's part of the reason I started Eat, Drink, Smoke. I want to try all sorts of things. I want to try bourbons. I want to try cigars. I want to try ryes. I want to try tequilas. I just want to try it all. Love the art. Love the creation. What, Fingers?
3: What about ranch water?
2: No. Whatever. Is that like the runny stuff that comes out of the ranch dressing bottle when it's all done?
3: Well, we got some prickly pear waiting for us.
2: No one knows what that is.
3: They're going to find out.
2: Next week. Or maybe it's the week after. Eat, Drink, Smoke. I'm Tony Katz. That right there is America's favorite amateur drinker, Fingers Malloy. 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I mean, a lot of stuff. They do ryes. They do a corn whiskey. They do some single barrel work, a bunch of things. Couldn't find out much about Long Hunter. So this comes from a place called The Bottle Shop in Broad Ripple, which is a suburb, if you will, of Indianapolis. 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Great label. Great label. Very Indiana or like centric, you know, like pioneer looking. Big on flavor. With a gratifying finish to cap off a hard day's work, is what it reads. Long Hunter Rye is true to its namesake. Out in the wilds, equipped with only your own grit and guile, nature asks you to do it all. Long Hunter Rye asks just to tag along. Throw on your leathers and take a stroll with Long Hunter. That's what it says. I read it. I read it right there. We know it's 4 years. We know that it comes in at 100 proof. I did not have a mash bill on this. We only know that it's 51% rye, right?
3: 62% rye.
2: It's, you cannot figure it out just by looking at it.
3: 30% corn.
2: Can't figure it out.
3: 8% love.
2: That must be it. Now, I can't figure out if this was a one-off or if this is something that that was in production for a while and then fell out of production. You will find at your local liquor store, there's sometimes something weird you've never seen before. It's just like, what is that? What is it? Try it. That's what this is all about, trying things we haven't tried before. And that's what the Long Hunter is for
3: so
2: us.
3: I have to ask you this.
2: Yeah.
3: We did the 1792 straight rye last week.
2: Yes, we certainly did.
3: And we both enjoyed it very
2: much. Yes, we certainly did.
3: So were you, is this subconscious saying to yourself, maybe we needed to do another rye?
2: No, it just, you look at the bottle and you're like, well, I haven't seen that before. Let's go see what that's all about.
3: Fair enough. Okay.
2: You know, it's not like we study it first and then go find the bottle. We go into the shop and we're like, oh, what looks cool? And you go into the bottle shop there in Broad Ripple and part of Indianapolis, and they've got a lot of cool stuff and a lot of stuff, you know, and some things you didn't know. I'm like, this I didn't know. And thank goodness the bottle shop carried it. And so tried it out. First things first, that is pale.
3: Yeah, it is.
2: That is a pale, pale gold right there.
3: Looks like flat beer.
2: Exactly. It looks like a flat IPA is what it looks like. Not real viscosity there on the glass. The nose is very nice. Okay, you dig in. There's a little bit of ethanol. There's a little bit of sting when you...
3: Here's the thing. I didn't get anything. When you get your nose about an inch from the glass, you're not getting a whole lot. You get your nose in there, and that ethanol, it says hello. But there's more to it than that.
2: There's a little bit of vanilla in there.
3: Yes. Little oak.
2: Maybe. I mean, you do have to get your nose in there to be a part of it, but it's a lovely nose. The ethanol's there. That you gotta search for it. It doesn't overwhelm. It just you feel this thing.
3: See, this is where I feel like sometimes we're reaching for things.
2: Right.
3: Is there a little brown sugar in there? No.
2: Would you say brown sugar? Or would you say caramel?
3: I don't know. I know it smells good.
2: The nose is way better than the look. That much is for sure.
3: Yeah.
2: Fingers full, are you ready for this? Actually, you know what? Let me just say, I was talking about viscosity. Look at your glass right there. It's still coated.
3: Yeah, you're
2: and
3: right.
2: Going down.
3: You're right.
2: I didn't see that at first. Yeah, look at that.
3: Yep.
2: Unless I didn't wash my Kinsey glasses with Dawn.
3: Dawn?
2: Well, it gets the grease out.
3: Can you get that at the bottle shop?
2: You cannot. Only the finest in bourbons and liquors and beer.
3: But you're right. Ice. Holy cow, look at the top of my glass there. That's
2: okay,
3: wild.
2: Now more curious here with Long Hunter from Indiana Whiskey there in South Bend, Indiana. Fingers roll, you ready for this?
3: Yeah.
2: Fingers Malloy is doing what's known as the Kentucky Chew, moving the juice around the palate, get an idea of the flavors. I'm a believer in the two sips methodology, the first sip to set the taste buds, the second sip to really get an idea of flavors. Fingers, what say you?
3: Okay. That vanilla transfers from the nose onto the palate. Nice bit of rye spice hits you right away. I got to tell you... You know, I'm not even going to say it because I feel like I'm a broken record when I say stuff like it. It doesn't play like it's 100 proof. What you get on the nose versus what you get on the palate, completely different when it comes to that. It doesn't play like it's 100 proof. A little bit of a sting on the tongue, gentle warmth. But, yeah, rye spice, vanilla, some oak, and then there's like a... Like an herbal finish at the end.
2: Really?
3: Yeah. It's good. It's good. I'll be interested to see, because you're the rye guy.
2: Yes. Thank you.
3: You're the rye guy.
2: I'm going to get myself a t-shirt. Here I go.
3: You know, we're going to get you a t-shirt.
2: We do. Rye guy.
3: Yeah.
2: On the front and Eat, Drink, Smoke on the back.
3: There you go.
2: We can do that.
3: Yeah.
2: I know a guy.
3: What an age we live in.
2: I know. It's the world of tomorrow. When?
3: Today.
2: Today. Here I go. The Indiana Long Hunter Straight Rye Whiskey. Here it is.
3: He's going in, ladies and gentlemen, and he's doing what we like to call the Saginaw Swish, the Memphis Munch, the Chattanooga Chomp. And
2: holy crap. First things first, it's creamy. It's creamy. It's almost silky.
3: Yeah.
2: A little slight dancing on the tongue, not a sting. It is there. There's... A dollop of heat, the center chest.
3: Go back in. You better go back in fast.
2: Oh. All right. Oh, I went in too fast. it burned.
3: Pressure.
2: All right, I'm going to break this down in a little bit. Keep it here. This is Eat Drinks.
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2: 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MGP, you know the name. They make a lot of bourbons, a tremendous number of bourbons for a lot of people. They happen to be out of Lawrenceburg, Indiana, but they could have been out of anywhere. 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MGP has been doing stellar work for years, and without them, there are a lot of brands that don't ever make it to your liquor cabinet. 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Because people have this kind of feel about it. That feel has always been wrong as far as I'm concerned. And now, Food and Wine with the story, foodandwine.com. That MGP, Midwest Grain Products, MGP, they are now putting out a bourbon under their own name. And may I just, for the record.
3: Yes.
2: Bravo. A 10-year bourbon, straight bourbon whiskey, coming in at 111 proof. Fingers Malloy.
3: Oh,
2: there
3: whoa,
2: it is.
3: Wow.
2: There it is. Right there. This will be $70. And it will have a mash bill with 36% rye.
3: Oh.
2: That's a high rye, kittens. That's really something else. Look, I'm thrilled for them. In the world of cigars, I assume people can connect this to when Plasencia decided, why are we making these cigars for so many other people? We'll just do our own. And they're spectacular.
3: Are you surprised at all? Because I know I am, that it took them this long to do this.
2: I don't know. They may have had their reasons. It could have been economic. It could have been marketing. It could have been contracts that they were not going to do this or that for this time period. It could have just been timing. Just a timing. The MGP Chapter 1 out of the shadows. 10-year, 111 proof. Here it is. 60% corn, 36% rye, 4% malted barley. They have a mash bill called the LBSV, which will give you certain connotations as to they include this, they include that. They call it Rickhouse G as their primary aging location. And it comes in at $70 a bottle. I like that price point for a 10-year bourbon,
3: mm-hmm.
2: Right? They're not hitting $100. They're saying, okay, here's something of value. Now, people may not consider $70 value, but in these days, for a 10-year, I would say that that is. And I absolutely am more than willing to give this a go and see what it is. By the way, MGP, man, would we love to come down and see the facility, do a show from there, hang out. Do the whole thing. Would love that opportunity. No, I think this is great.
3: Now, is this a limited release or is this going to be something permanent?
2: That's a good question. That's a very, very good question here. I do not know whether it's a limited release or not.
3: We're just going to have to go right down to the factory there and figure it out.
2: I agree.
3: Can I throw you a curveball?
2: I only wish you would.
3: We had a listener question this week.
2: Oh, I do love a listener question.
3: That I forgot to mention, but I wanted to throw this at you. Jay writes to us, hi, guys. Found your podcast and really enjoying it. Was wondering if you guys have ever reviewed Traverse City Whiskey Cherry. Did a search on your website and didn't see any results. Would love to know your thoughts.
2: We have never done the Whiskey Cherry. We've done Traverse City. We've done Traverse City Bourbon. We have never done the cherry. I'm assuming made with Michigan cherries.
3: Yes. I visited their tasting room probably about 9 years ago and bought a bottle of it because Agnes Malloy.
2: Mm. Agnes, and then your daughter is Agnes II and Agnes III.
3: Right.
2: Agnes Jr. Sorry.
3: Agnes Jr.
2: Sorry, Agnes Jr. and Agnes the third.
3: Well, my wife, Agnes,
2: right,
3: is not a bourbon drinker.
2: They're all named Agnes.
3: Yes.
2: Oh, what do you know about that?
3: Well, we got the idea from George Foreman.
2: Understood.
3: Who had, 15 sons, and they were all named George.
2: Including the daughters.
3: Yes. So, went to their tasting room, and she does not drink bourbon, but she saw that, and she tried it, and we ended up buying a bottle, and we enjoyed it. The tasting room, they did a recipe. Let's see, what was it? It was the cherry smash.
2: Oh, what's in the cherry smash?
3: Cherry smash has 2 ounces of Traverse City cherry edition whiskey, 4 lemon wedges, 6 to 8 mint leaves, a 3/4 ounce of simple syrup, fresh ice, and mint bouquet. And you garnish it with cherries. You got to like cherries, especially if you're in Traverse City.
2: I guess so.
3: But she liked it. I enjoyed it. It's one of those things where...
2: Not overly sweet?
3: Well, I have a sweet tooth. I don't think you would care for it unless you figured out a way to add it to a milkshake or something.
2: Well, I could approve of that.
3: Yeah. I enjoy it. I haven't had a bottle since. Just, you know, for that reason, you know, she moved on to salted caramel whiskey when she does have whiskey. So, but I think it's good. I enjoyed it. The Agnes enjoys it. So, Jay, that's all I can tell you. We haven't reviewed it on the show, but I can give it the Agnes Molloy seal of approval.
2: I don't know what else you need. You need us or you need Agnes? Right there. What else did we have? I'm thrilled for MGP. Thrilled for them. And I love the question. Thank you. Keep the questions coming. For sure. Then there is a story in New York Post about everything that we've talked about. Just the proof and more proof. How the weight loss drugs are reshaping restaurant bars because of the alcohol-free drinks. We have already talked about this trend. Everybody's catching up to where we are. Now, I will say this. There have been a lot of moves with trade regarding Canada, and there is a trade war

0: going on. And you saw tariffs from the U.S., then you saw retaliatory tariffs from Canada. This is involving hockey equipment, cheese, a whole host of things. And then the president said, okay, we're banning Canadian whiskey. So now it just got real. So when you're talking about cheese and hockey equipment, okay, I paid attention, right? If Jason from Friday the 13th really liked Brie, I see that this is a problem. You're banning Canadian whiskey. Okay. That can have an effect on things.
1: Yeah. People, you know, in youth hockey will notice the hockey sticks. But the drinkers.
0: The people who watch youth hockey.
1: Wow. Are you suggesting that there's alcohol involved in watching hockey?
0: I'm suggesting there's alcohol involved with parents watching youth sports. Yes. Yes, I am.
1: Wouldn't know anything about that.
0: Yes, you are. It's Eat, Drink, Smoke.
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17: 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A whopping 57% said they are not confident. State regulators approved another giant power line Friday. The Public Utility Commission signed off on a 370-mile extra high-voltage project aimed at the Permian Basin. Commissioners told the companies to work harder with landowners who say the towers will damage their

0: land. Another Texas high school has to turn off its Friday night lights because it doesn't have enough players to field a team. Holdayzeta High School in southeast Texas canceled its season. The varsity team only had 15 players on the roster. College football, Texas A&M 48, Arizona State 20. Tonight, number one, Ohio State at number four, Texas. With your Texas news headlines, I'm John Mark Dempsey.
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2: It's up Blaine's weather forecast. The temperatures steadily dropping into the mid upper 60s by tomorrow morning. Back into the upper 90s on Sunday. Meteorologist Ron Roberts of Lubbock's official weather station, News Talk KFYO.
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4: Oh, no. 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
3: So I took off the band and part of the wrapper went with it. And I'm like, you know what? I don't care. I'm still moving forward on this. Romeo Julieta. This is the Profundo, P-U-R. Or P-E-R-F-U-N-O, Profundo, P-R-O-F-U-N-D-O. See, my rapper gets messed up. I forget how to spell. Romeo Julieta, this is the Reserva Real with that Oscuro wrapper, Nicaraguan, in the wrapper binder and filler. This is a full-bodied cigar at $11 a stick. It's a yes. This is in the humidor. Now, your point, Fingers, was that this isn't an everyday stick. You're in the final third. I'm only in the second third of this smoke. The richness that's there, the fullness that is there, that started with this wood spice. It was a bit of a leather spice. It got into a lot of the earthy notes with a little bit of, I think I would call it mineral, going on it. It is a full bodied stick. It's a really nicely done full bodied stick. And at $11, the answer is absolutely and twice on Sunday.
4: You know how I said as I was moving out of the first third into the second third that I was saying, oh, you know what? Maybe it's not as full as I thought it was going to be. I called it three quarters of a tank. You
3: yep.
4: said medium plus. It's a full stick.
3: It's a full stick.
4: There's no denying it.
3: It's a full body stick.
4: Yeah.
3: It just is what it is. But I mean, I had a little bit of a problem with my wrapper right here, but I don't. Sometimes the band sticks and it stinks. And I pulled the band off and part of the wrapper came with it. But it's not going to stop me from smoking the cigar.
4: No. And I don't mean to shortchange the cigar and the analysis at this point. But you didn't really break down what you thought of the rye. We kind of got up against it with the clock. So the initial notes that you were getting off of the rye before you add it to a cube.
3: So this is Long Hunter. Given to us by our sponsors over there at the Bottle Shop, which is in Indianapolis in a place called Broad Ripple on College Avenue. The Bottle Shop, well, that's with two P's and an E right there. That's how they spell
4: Broad
3: shop.
4: Ripple?
3: No, oh. Bottle Shop. This is from Indiana Whiskey. And it really, the nose had some nice flavor. It was easy. There was an ethanol hit if you really got in there. And then the flavor was a little bit silky and had vanilla. And was it a question of brown sugar? Was it caramel? You felt that there was a little bit of oak in there. It presented very nicely, very nicely. So that was my only take.
4: You didn't get any kind of like a, I don't want to say weird, but like a little bit of like an herbal on the finish
3: no,
4: at all?
3: Not in the slightest.
4: Okay.
3: Not in the slightest. Now, I'm about to add mine to some cubes right there.

0: There he goes right there. Oh, that means it's real.
1: That's a sign of freshness right there. Fingers added a little bit of water to his. Now, ice, water, this will bring down proof. It's the only thing that can bring down proof. And with all these things, you're opening up the bourbon. Some flavors more muted, some flavors more pronounced. You want to try it in all the ways and see which way you like it. So I'm doing this long hunt journey. It's because it was just, I had not seen the bottle before. I didn't know anything about it. And I've not been able to find much about it. I don't have the mash bill on this. I know it's 4 years. No fingers. You can't tell just by looking at it.
0: 62% rye.
1: That's not factual. It is a rye. The Longhunter straight rye whiskey. I've added some ice to this. Let's find out, shall we?
0: He's going back in, ladies and gentlemen. He's doing the Kentucky Chew. The Memphis Munch. And?
1: That's pleasant as a mother. Oh, my God. Okay, there's a little more heat there. Hold on.
0: Oh.
1: You! To quote the good people at Letterkenny.
0: So, heat on the palate or in the chest?
1: No. Heat on the tongue.
0: Mm.
1: Heat on the tongue. But man, it is. It's luscious. Maybe a little syrupy. It is that vanilla, almost like vanilla. Is it vanilla bean or vanilla custard? Maybe there's a little bit of oak undercurrent going on there. The finish is quick, though. The finish is quick and is not pronounced and doesn't hang. Like, it's already not there.
0: Which is a little bit surprising, because if you think if it was creamy and it kind of lingered, there would be a lingering on the finish, but you're not really getting it.
1: Yet no. And as for a rye, even the rye spice isn't remaining.
0: It hits you, though.
1: Oh, it's there. It's there, right? And there's, I would argue there's maybe a little bit, earlier it was like a dollop of heat to the center chest. Now on the cube, it's a little bit of heat at the bottom of the throat, right there at the collarbone.
0: Okay.
1: That's where it is. Holy cow. That's a unique player, because it doesn't taste like a rye as I would do a rye at all. Way sweeter than I thought it would be. By 1,000%, coming in at 100 proof, by the way.
0: Especially with that 62% rye.
1: You just made that part up. Fingers added a little bit of water to his, right? Going in right now, taking a sip with that. How will it affect the flavor profile? The Longhunter straight rye whiskey from Indiana Whiskey. You can find out more about them at inwhiskey.com.
0: Yeah, for me, it took away that initial sting. It's a little bit there, but not. I'm not getting the heat that you're getting. It took away a little bit of that. That
1: heat's rye, not massive, just no, exists.
0: It took a little bit of that rye spice away too, but brought out a lot more of the vanilla.
1: Yeah.
0: In my mind, this is a lot sweeter than I would expect from a rye, which makes me happy because I've got a sweet tooth. I'll be interested to know what the price point is and your opinion on it, because I know this does not play like a traditional rye.
1: Not at all. Fingers Boy, is this in your liquor cabinet for $75.99?
0: Probably not.
1: Yeah.
0: I was hoping you were going to say $40.
1: Me too, but I'm looking at the price. $75.99.
0: I'll say this.
1: Now, yes,
0: if you're fortunate enough to find this in your local lounge, it's definitely worth a pour.
1: Yes.
0: But at that price point, wow, I can't.
1: $75.99, you got to want a couple of things, right? In all things, I believe in trying it, right? Go find the bottle locally where we live, at the bottle shop or anywhere else, and bottle shop sponsoring the providing of the bottle. And by the way, to show you, we don't play favorites. You provide us, anybody who provides us a bottle to try, we're going to tell you at that price whether it's in our link. We're going to share with you what we thought of it. And we both liked it.
0: Yes.
1: It is impressive. $75.99 is a tough one. You got to want all of those flavors. But if you're going to be like it's like a group thing, hey, we're trying this month or this week. Absolutely. Because I know plenty of people who do that. You want something that's a little unique and interesting for the party. Or for the event, absolutely. Who has tried? No one has tried this. And it's got a cool, like, wow, that's not what I'm expecting part to it. So I do like it. Price point's difficult.
0: Yeah, if you're new to the show, so much of our review is based on value. And while we both enjoy

0: enjoy this, boy, at that price point, I just can't see pulling the trigger on it. But again, if you find it at your local lounge, it's definitely worth a pour.
1: And this is what makes the show different, if it's your first time here, in which case, welcome. We don't do point systems. We don't do rating systems. It is quite literally this. It is so different, if it's your first time here, in which case, welcome. We don't do point systems. We don't do rating systems. It is quite literally this. It is, what do you think? Would you spend that money?

0: There are also some people doing some really cool work, really cool breakdowns, and I'm thrilled by it. I want more of this everywhere. And then weed out the pretentious and go with the stuff that's telling you a story. It's giving you some information that you might not already have, things you can learn from, or things that you can enjoy. But we think that in the end, it's at that price is in our liquor cabinet. That's a personal thing. Our personal thing. Yours might be different. We're okay with that. We're not here to tell you you're wrong. Go enjoy yourself. 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Definitely grab yourself Romeo Julieta, this Profundo right here. This is a nice cigar. I am pleased with what they've done here. More coming up. Tea, drink, smoke.
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3: 15 years in prison for a crash that killed three. 12 and a half years for killing a child, all caused by marijuana-impaired drivers. 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
5: Fingers Malloy, do you feel that your parents lied to you growing up?
6: On a daily basis.
5: Yes.
6: The worst lie? You're not special. I'm special.
5: It's Eat, Drink, Smoke. I'm Tony Katz, and that's America's favorite special drinker, Fingers Malloy. There's a story over there at Your Tango, which Fingers Malloy loves. It's all about the relationship advice. 10 lies that 90s kids grew up believing because their parents said they were true. And so they've got this list of things that your parents may have said. So if you grew up as a kid in the 90s, does this ring true?
6: So my question to you, since you posed it to me, did your parents lie to you?
5: Yes. Yes, it turns out there was no troll living under my bed that would kill me if I woke up in the middle of the night.
6: Are you sure?
5: No. Here's on the list just a couple things. Drinking coffee stunts your growth.
6: I've never heard that. Have you?
5: But there was always some bull crap, according to, you know, this study. Remember when eggs were bad for you and now eggs are great? Coffee was bad for you, now coffee's great?
6: I just heard last week eggs stunt your growth.
5: These.
6: You mean that's not true?
5: That's just something that they thought was true. I mean, I'm not even, are you really mad at them for that?
6: But when you were a kid, you weren't drinking coffee. At our age, if you had a big exam in third hour algebra tomorrow morning and you had to stay up late, you were chugging Jolt like it was going out of style.
5: Ah, Jolt Cola. Jolt Cola. When nobody knew what an energy drink was, Jolt.
6: When you wanted cola, but you wanted to have the taste of battery acid.
5: Jolt Cola. When you wanted to stay up for all the tomorrows.
6: Jolt Cola. When you wanted your growth stunted. Jolt Cola.
5: How many more can we do?
6: I think we're done.
5: So that one is not a big deal. If you pee in a pool, the water changes color. Okay, I was told that, and it did briefly. I just want you to know. I went to the Fingers Malloy Institute of Institutes for Institutes, and I said, "Does a pee in the pool change the color?" And all the scientists immediately said, "We'll be back in 5 minutes."
6: Yeah, but we got a $100,000 grant for the research.
5: And now they know. No, it didn't. But just briefly, I did it myself. I did it myself.
6: You didn't have someone else pee in the pool for you?
5: Nope. I conducted that experiment all by my lonesome.
6: You eliminated the middleman altogether.
5: And that's what I did. I said, I will take both ends of this puppy.
6: I grew up with a pool in my backyard because we were fancy. But funny story about that.
5: A pool in Saginaw.
6: Yes, Saginaw.
5: It was open from June to later that June.
6: Yes. My mother threatened my father. My father would like to go on fishing trips up to Sugar Island in northern Michigan. And she said, if you're going on a trip this time, when you come back, I'm putting in a pool. And he's like, yeah. And he came back and they were digging.
5: Yeah. No.
6: Yeah. And, you know,
5: did your father, did Fingers Malloy Sr. freak?
6: Yeah, but then he sat down and he said, well, she warned me. So
5: that's unbelievable.
6: Yeah. So then
5: that's a real story.
6: That's a real story. So I grew up, not only, was I told that, if I peed in the pool, the water would change colors. We also had the sign, I don't swim in your toilet. Please don't pee in our pool right there next to the pool.
5: You don't swim in my toilet because you never got the invitation. Chocolate milk comes from brown cows. Well, you see, that was just stupid. No one believed that that was a thing.
6: You mean it doesn't?
5: No, there are no such thing as brown cows.
6: So how now brown cow is a complete lie?
5: Oh, one of the biggest.
6: Wow.
5: One of the biggest. A watermelon will grow in your stomach if you swallow the seeds. Who said this?
6: I've heard that.
5: Is that like if you swallow gum, it'll be in your stomach for 7 years?
6: Go down a little bit further on the list.
5: Yeah, that's on there. That's on the list.
6: Now, you were told that, correct? I know I was. And I swallowed the gum anyway.
5: It's illegal to drive with lights on inside the car. Not illegal, just... Wait, maybe I did hear that. It's just dumb. It makes it harder to see.
6: I used to drive with a strobe light in my car.
5: Yeah, well, you were always club fingers.
6: That's right.
5: Right there. Sitting too close to the TV will ruin your vision. Science.
6: Yeah, told that a million
5: right
6: times.
5: Right there.
6: I mean, but you felt like when that you had that huge television, but it was actually just a 19-inch screen.
5: Right.
6: But the whole piece of furniture that encased the television, you had to sit close to it.
5: And most importantly, you had to sit close to the TV because when you were moving the cable box between the second and third row, that was the only way to get Cinemax after 10 p.m.
6: That's right.
5: You had to sit very, very, very, very close.
6: Yeah.
5: Cracking your knuckles gives you arthritis. Well, everybody believed that. It's not true. But, oh, yeah, heard that.
6: I'm 38 years old.
5: Yes, you are.
6: I've never cracked my knuckles once.
5: I don't even...
6: Never. What? I'm not a knuckle cracker.
5: I think we've talked about this before, and I have the same reaction. What now?
6: I don't know. I don't crack
5: knuckles. Do you ever, like, roll your ankles and see if they'll crack?
6: No. I have better hobbies. The one that really creeps me out are the people that when they crack their neck when they do that whole thing.
5: Oh, and they actually do that to themselves?
6: Yeah.
5: I could do it without doing that.
6: Well, I'm talking about the people that are younger that actually do it with their hands.
5: Yeah.
6: They're not just moving their neck and hearing it crack.
5: My youngest graduates high school, and he says the worst part about being out of high school is that those desks were so great. You could just lean back and crack your back. They were the perfect height for crack your back, and now he can't find the chair to make that work. Very
6: the struggle
5: upset.
6: Is real.
5: You have to wait 30 minutes after eating to swim. I always thought that was just smart.
6: Yeah.
5: Yeah, but we got told that all the time.
6: All the time. But
5: there's no science to that.
6: Then as soon as I got done eating, I just jumped in the pool.
5: Right.
6: Because that's what kids do.
5: And you won't find a job if you have a tattoo. Well, that's a lie. Just ask Post Malone.
6: Yeah. Just ask me. I'm not going to show him.
5: You know?
6: No.
5: You're not going to show the Lions? Getting ready for the NFL season to begin?
6: Look at that right there.
5: Look at that.
6: Right before they turn.
5: That is a Lion, ladies and gentlemen.
6: They went 4-0 in the preseason and then went 0-16 that year, and that's when I got the old tattoo on the arm. You can see it on YouTube if you look for Eat, Drink, Smoke. Try to control yourself when you see my bare arm.
5: Yeah, try. No guarantees. And, of course, we would be remiss if we were not people who mention that this is the weekend of September 11th and the 25th anniversary of September 11th. I'm a guy who lived in D.C. and was working downtown on September 11th. I am one of the people who recognizes that the people of Flight 93 saved my life by taking down that plane. That plane was going to come to D.C. and that plane could... I was in D.C. and that plane could have crashed on me, around me. There's never a day that I don't know that those people saved my life. They absolutely... We didn't prepare this part, just knew we were going to discuss it. Thoughts as we go 25 years later?
6: I can't believe it's been 25 years. And I can't believe how it feels like for many people, right after the terrible tragedy, people kept saying, never forget, never forget. It feels like a lot of people have forgotten. And I feel like a lot of people haven't passed on to younger generations just what happened that day and gave them a full sense of just how horrible that day was and how the country, if you're old enough, you remember pre-9/11 America and post-9/11 America.
5: They are two different places. They really are. I agree. We don't do enough in the sharing of it. We don't do enough to understand what it is, and we think that somehow by explaining that Islamic terrorists did this, that somehow we're attacking people. Honesty is honesty. Pearl Harbor was the Japanese. I mean, it's just honesty is honesty. That's the Nazis were Germans. That's it. That's just a reality. And to deny that, to somehow think that somehow you can't discuss it, you can't discuss that, you can't discuss the totality of what took place. And certainly there are 3,000 lives that were lost, and all the people who have died afterwards and breathing in fumes and being there as first responders. Every thought is with them, and every thought is with their families, and every thought is with the country, that we need to be people who ensure that never again. I have no interest in living through that part for my kids, for yours, or for anybody else's. So remember September 11th and talk about it with your families. You're loved. We appreciate you. This is Eat, Drink, Smoke.
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11: A battleship on the move. I'm Jane Fergus, Fox News. The conflict between the United States and Iran is escalating. Fox's Trey Yingst is aboard the USS Washington warship in the Arabian Sea.
12: As the USS George Washington is operating, it is protected by a variety of guided missile destroyers.
13: Things are changing very rapidly. Iran has ramped up attacks on U.S. warships, and that is the reason that these sailors and pilots continue to fly these critical missions in the area of operation. There is one other, George W. Bush, H.W. Bush aircraft carrier, and again, a variety of destroyers.
12: As the United States is looking to project power against the Iranian regime, they continue daily nighttime operations to ensure that the pilots and sailors are ready for any sort of incoming threat. We know Iran tried to target this vessel.
11: And President Trump is accusing Iran of prolonging the conflict to complicate U.S. midterm elections. And he believes the conflict will end soon after the voting is held. Russian President Vladimir Putin is sending a warning to European nations that might be thinking of helping Ukraine. Fox's Jill Nato has more.
14: Putin was at an economic summit in India when he told reporters that if European governments send troops into Ukraine, it will mean a war with Russia. Putin also denied his country posed any threat to Europe, saying there is no such threat and never has been. Earlier this month, French President Macron said 26 of Ukraine's allies have pledged to deploy troops as a reassurance force once fighting ends with Russia. He also said the reassurance force does not have the will or the objective of waging war against Russia, but will work to prevent new major aggression. Jill Nato, Fox News.
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